We shall follow that with someone who trades under the name of Emiko Voice. She's Japanese, a vocalist who has both the ability to sing and convey the sound of words with care, and the ability to manipulate her voice like an instrument, so says her website. She's got a good pedigree. She graduated from Waseda University and then received a scholarship to study at Berklee College of Music in the United States. And she's sung as a jazz singer in Boston and New York and Brazil. So she gets around a bit. Here she is with a track, Sanosa. 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

0: でも寂しいのよ。
1: Another female vocalist. This time it's Utsumi Ika, and she is known for her Heisei female doraku style, which blends traditional Japanese music with modern elements. She's also an actress, and she's appeared in a number of films, but let's listen to her. Here she is in the company of Munkiko Hiroshi and Sun-E Test Sound, and the track Don Don Bushi.

a folk singer, guitarist, multi-instrumentalist. Next, Ichiko Oba. She uses the guitar as her main instrument, and it's what she uses to compose most of her music. But it says here she also plays the piano, the clarinet, the accordion, and flute. And her music has been attached to films, and sort of particularly the sort of anime type stuff. So she was responsible for music which appears in the soundtrack of the 2019 Nintendo Switch remake of The Legend of Zelda Link's Awakening. And her music was used to promote the game in Japan. So, a talented young woman, Bokeh, Ichiko Oba.

to close the section on Japan and lead us nicely to China is Kunatic. They're a three-piece from Tokyo. They consist of Fumi Kiyuchi on keyboards and vocals, Soko Yoshida on bass and vocals, and Yuko Araki on drums and vocals. And they create a unique blend of sounds. So enjoy this track. The title of it is Yellow Serpent. You're listening to The Orient Express on Froom FM 96.6 FM on the dial, streaming to the world as froom.fm.

And so let's move from Japan to China. And another young woman who is at the cutting edge of experimental music. Her name is Chunyang Yao. She's a composer, vocalist and sound artist. And she's of Naxi descent, born in Lijiang in China. But she graduated from the Music Conservatory of Shanghai with a master's degree. And then in 2015, she launched her solo electronic music and voice performances project. And she's now experimenting with combining native Naxi language, field recording and electronic instruments to create a improvised live performance in the vein of music, concrete, noise and drone. And she seems to be based, although I can't get anything to prove it, in Guangzhou, which is the state capital of Guangdong, which, of course, we live in, Guangdong province. So when I'm next in China, we might pop across to Guangzhou and see if we can track her down. But she's certainly got some interesting sounds. This offering I find for you this afternoon is Hidden Meadows.

Some years ago, I managed to purchase a 4-CD set called An Anthology of Chinese Experimental Music, 1992 to 2008. And it's mainland China, Hong Kong, Taiwan, Singapore, and Malaysia, which is where the artists come from. And the person who's going to come up next trades under the name of Nara, N-A-R-A, but their real name is Tan Shouxin. He's a Beijinger, and he studied, and this is a weird one on me, he studied electronic packaging technology at the Beijing Institute of Technology. The sleeve notes, which are very sparse for the anthology, says he became interested as an electronic music enthusiast in 2005. So here he is, Dream a Little Dream.

0: Coming to the Froome Memorial Theatre in May, Froome Musical Theatre Company present The Wizard of Oz from the 7th to the 9th. Country music of Dolly Parton, Shania Twain and Johnny Cash and many more in Country Hits Live on the 13th. The Everly Brothers story, Walk Right Back, is on May 22nd. Susie Dent and Simon Reeve bring their tours to the Memorial. 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
1: 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Otherwise known as a dud.
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Hello and welcome to Under the Sun. This is Froom FM's monthly rock show, showing you the latest and greatest, as well as the earliest, of psychedelic and stoner rock from around the world. You may have noticed already that this is a different show to usual. Normally I try and make these shows very fast-paced, where there's no real break in music whatsoever. But of course, last month, on July 22nd, we lost Ozzy Osbourne. Arguably the most influential person in the rock and metal scene. I definitely argue that for sure. Yeah, Ozzy Osbourne passed away, and as someone who... their love for metal and all the music I listen to now spawned with Black Sabbath and Ozzy Osbourne's work, it's quite sad. I mean,

mean, I'm not an overly emotional person for things like this, but yeah, very upsetting. So this show is going to be a bit more rambly. It's not scripted. I never script these things because when I script them, I think they sound rubbish. But yeah, this is a tribute, is what I'm saying. This is a tribute to Ozzy Osbourne. We've got four tracks by Black Sabbath and four tracks by him as a solo artist, because any more than that, and I'm not allowed to upload this to our on-demand service Mixcloud due to some form of copyright rule or something. So yeah, we started with War Pigs, which is an absolute classic. I think every single person who even if you're not a fan of Sabbath, you can agree that that's a fantastic piece of music and a amazing track. We're now going to the fourth album by Black Sabbath from 1972 called Volume 4, and this track is Tomorrow's Dream, which I will genuinely argue has one of the greatest guitar sounds I think I've ever heard. I know some people disagree, some people think it's a bit murky, muddy, and a bit sort of, there's not much treble to it, but I absolutely love the sort of growl of it, basically. So yeah, this is going to be a different style of radio show this month, just, yeah. But we're going to celebrate the death of a man who brought so much joy to me and many millions of others, as well as influencing the genre that we know today. So this is Tomorrow's Dream by Black Sabbath from the 1972 album Volume 4.

Tomorrow's Dream by Black Sabbath from what arguably the most iconic album, at least the cover, the album cover is arguably the most iconic ever made, Volume 4, which is funny that because the band didn't like it. Fun fact, they felt it wasn't very good because, if you don't know, the cover is a sort of black cover with a yellow silhouette of Ozzy Osbourne on stage, and the band weren't happy with it because they felt that they were all, you know, it was all of them, not just one of them, and the cover depicted that it was very much Ozzy Osbourne's band, which it wasn't. But it became one of the most iconic album covers of all time, so I wonder if they still feel that way about it now. Fun fact, actually, Volume 4 was originally going to be called Snowblind, named after the track on it, Snowblind, but the record label kicked back saying they weren't happy with that as a name, so they went with just Volume 4. Yeah, arguably one of the most influential metal albums of all time. If you haven't listened to it before, what are you doing? Go and listen to it. Go and buy it from a record shop. It's just... Even if you're not into the early stuff, like, it's such a good album. You can't not enjoy it. You can't not, you know, jump around your Amiga guitaring to it. Right, well, we're now going on to what was one of Ozzy Osbourne's favourite Sabbath tracks they ever wrote. Unfortunately, he really struggled to sing it, so they never really performed it live that much, especially in the later years, because of how high he goes. I mean, it's unbelievable. The man never got singing lessons or anything. But yeah, this is going to be Sabbath Bloody Sabbath from the album Sabbath Bloody Sabbath, their fifth album, the next album over from... Volume 4. If you haven't noticed already, I'm trying to do this in chronological order from not their earliest, because I haven't played anything off of the first album, because I just wanted to play my favourite Sabbath songs, or some of. But not their... I'm trying to do it in chronological order, basically. So next up we have, from their fifth album, 1973, this is Sabbath Bloody Sabbath. 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This is the Ozzy Osbourne tribute episode of Under the Sun.

Sabbath, Bloody Sabbath, by Black Sabbath. I know a lot of people argue that Sabbath, Bloody Sabbath is actually their best album. I personally don't believe it. Actually, weirdly, that album's, for me, that album just never hits as good as any of the other ones do. I don't know why. I don't know if it's just because of the albums I was introduced to first. I don't know why. I mean, the tracks are great on it, and I love it, don't get me wrong, but it never quite hits me as good as, like, Volume 4 or Paranoid. Or, in fact, this next album, this is my favourite Sabbath album, and it would be a crime personally not to play something off this album as a tribute. Of course, I'm talking about Sabotage. Now, I just want to say, I know a lot of people argue that Technical Ecstasy and Never Say Die are a bit rubbish. I think they're fantastic in their own right. Like, yeah, arguably they're not Sabbath albums as such, but they are fantastic albums, and I think if you listen to them at face value rather than listen to it as a Black Sabbath fan, I think you can get a lot more out of it. And I think Ozzy's performance on some of the tracks on the last two albums, I mean, yeah, they were falling apart, the band, and they were all falling out with each other and management and yada yada yada, but I do think they're great albums. But I wanted to play something off Sabotage, and I was thinking I'd play Hole in the Sky or Symptom of the Universe, as they are fantastic tracks and probably my favourites. But I decided, as this is the last Sabbath track on this show, I'd play a track that not a lot of people know. But also, what a lot of people who do know it don't realise is that Ozzy actually wrote the lyrics for this next track. I'm, of course, talking about The Writ from the album Sabotage from 1975. A lot of people don't realise that. For those who don't know, Geezer Butler, the bassist for Black Sabbath, was the main lyricist for the band. He wrote most of their lyrics and did most of the most of the lyric writing, and because he was very into reading and stuff like that. They were sort of the first band to really write political stuff, especially their early stuff was so political. I mean, War Pigs is about sending a countless amount of soldiers to die in the Vietnam War. You know, I mean, it's not light stuff. And they grew up in a really terrible part of Birmingham where, I mean, the time they recorded their first album, Ozzy Osbourne couldn't afford to have a pair of shoes. I mean, they were that poor, and it's incredible. People don't realise that. I think a lot of people don't realise that they were the first to do so many things, including, like, really political. I mean, obviously, yeah, the blues guys wrote political stuff. I'm not taking that away, but to bring it to a mainstream audience and in such a new way, I think Sabbath were the first to do that. But yeah, this is The Writ. Ozzy Osbourne wrote the lyrics to this, and I genuinely think they are one of the best lyrics, one of the best written songs that Sabbath ever wrote. So yeah, this is The Writ from the album Sabotage from 1975.

That's such a Sabbath riff at the end there. I mean, unbelievable. I will say that is the first ever Sabbath album I listened to. I was sat in the lounge with my dad and he said, "Angus, have you ever really listened to Sabbath?" And I said, "Not really." And so he played me Sabotage. And 13-year-old me was like, "What on earth is this? This is like..." Yeah. And then that started a probably 2-year-long obsession where I didn't listen to anything but... Yeah. Right, so that's the end of our Sabbath. We now move on. So, for those who don't know, in 1979, Ozzy Osbourne got sacked from Black Sabbath due to his alcohol and drug abuse. He wasn't really able to function in the studio anymore, and after they'd fallen out during the recording of Never Say Die, the last album they did with Ozzy in the 70s, he formed his own band, just under the name Ozzy Osbourne. And this came with legal issues. But during this time, we were introduced to Randy Rhoads, arguably one of the greatest guitarists to ever live. Unfortunately, Rhoads died far too soon in an airplane crash. It's a long, complicated story. It's sad. It's unusual. It's really, you know, I wonder what would have happened if Randy Rhoads was still alive today. But it is what it is. So, yes. First track of the first ever Ozzy Osbourne solo album called Blizzard of Oz. Sorry, this track is called I Don't Know, as in that is actually the name of it. I'm not telling you I don't know. It is called I Don't Know. Funny joke. Sorry, like I said, this is going to be a weird rambly show. But yeah, I Don't Know by Ozzy Osbourne from his first album Blizzard of Oz. You are listening to Froom FM, 96.6 FM, online at froom.fm. This is the Ozzy Osbourne tribute show from Under the Sun.

quite remarkable, really, how different Ozzy Osbourne's solo work actually is to Sabbath. And of course, we're during the 80s, when Ozzy was doing his own thing, Sabbath were still going, but they just never really found their way again, if you ask me. Don't get me wrong, I think the two Ronnie James Dio albums, Heaven and Hell and The Mob Rules, are fantastic albums. I really do. I genuinely do believe that. But they just sort of lost their way after that, and it's unfortunate. And I think Ozzy Osbourne just flew. I mean, arguably, he made more he was more famous as a solo act as he was with Black Sabbath. I mean, Sabbath, everyone knows who Sabbath are, but I don't know if everyone knows that Ozzy Osbourne was actually in Sabbath. Maybe, you know, obviously, as hardcore metal fans know it, but the sort of average Joe who knows Ozzy Osbourne the name, I don't know if they know that, but it is what it is. We're going over to Ozzy Osbourne's second album now, Diary of a Madman, which, may I just say, has one of the worst album covers I have ever seen in my life. I mean, what the hell? Whoever thought that up, what they were thinking of, it's beyond me. It's absolutely dreadful. But the music on it is fantastic. And, of course, this is the second and final album with Randy Rhoads before his tragic plane crash. Yeah, I'm going to be playing Believer because I want to, and it's a great song. So yeah, this is Believer by Ozzy Osbourne from the 1981 album Diary of a Madman.

Believer by Ozzy Osbourne. Like I said, that was the second and final album with guitarist Randy Rhoads. After that, Ozzy went for a few guitarists. I'll be honest, actually, I'm a lot more of a Sabbath fan than Ozzy Osbourne's solo work, and I've read Ozzy Osbourne's book, which is a great read, very funny, very funny. And most of my knowledge of his, like, solo era comes from that book, because Sabbath, I mean, I went through an obsession with Sabbath. I read everything I could about them and watched anything I could about them. Learned pretty much all their songs on bass, guitar and drums, for those who don't know the instruments I play. Whereas Ozzy's solo stuff never really captured me in the same way, but I still think it's fantastic music. And I will say, this next album, the track off this next album is one of the best rock albums, I think, ever to come out of the 20th century. Like, I will argue that with anyone. So after the death of Randy Rhoads, he went through a couple of guitarists before stumbling across a certain Zakk Wylde. Now, Zakk Wylde is one of the most mental people I think you'll ever come across. I've never met him, obviously, but just clearly a bit mad, and I think that's why he works so well with Ozzy Osbourne. And this next album, the 1991 album No More Tears, is arguably Ozzy's most successful piece of work. I don't know things like, if it, you know, gold awards, platinums, all that kind of stuff. I know that he worked with Lemmy from Motorhead on this album. They wrote some tracks together. Track I'm going to play is one of the tracks they wrote together. I am going to play Hellraiser from this album. I was actually going to play No More Tears, the title track, because I think it is actually a slightly better song, but time constraints, of course, means I'm playing Hellraiser, which is one of the ones written by Lemmy, or his real name, which I can't remember the top of my head. Yes, Hellraiser by Ozzy Osbourne. I genuinely think this is the best album, and fun fact, he thought so as well. Once he'd released and finished his album, he went on a tour called No More Tours, which was supposed to be his retirement tour, because he believed that he would never make anything this good again, and that was it. Of course, he came back 5 years later, which we'll get on to, but yeah, that is genuinely true. Anyway, this is Hellraiser by Ozzy Osbourne.

And that's it. That's the end of the tribute show. All that's left to say, really, is A, yeah, I admit I'm not the biggest fan of Ozzy's work after No More Tears in 1991, but I am a massive fan of this last track I'm going to play, which is Perry Mason off the, essentially, what was his return album after his, in quotes, retirement. Osmosis. I will say, not a fan of the rest of the album, but Perry Mason is an absolute fantastic track and a good one to go out on. The other thing I want to say is just thank you. Thank you to Ozzy. I mean, he changed so many people's lives. He influenced so many people. And to be in one of the bands that essentially the band that invented heavy metal, he was an icon and he completely influenced who I am today. So yeah, just thank you to Ozzy, and I hope that this is the send off. Well, he probably would have hated this. Yeah, just thank you to Ozzy. Thank you to Sabbath. The other three, of course, still alive. It's amazing that Bill Ward is still alive, quite frankly. But yeah, just thank you to Ozzy, and yeah, to play us out, this is Perry Mason.

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2: Here is the forecast by Kilmerston Weather on Wednesday, 6th of May. After a chilly dawn, Wednesday will be much the same as recently, with the devil in the detail hard to pinpoint, but in general, there will be a lot of dry and bright weather with some sunshine, but a lot of cloud too at times, with the odd shower. It will likely feel a little chillier with top temperatures around 13 degrees centigrade. Later in the week, winds will slowly turn more southerly, and this should mean temperatures will rise a little, but with this comes the heightened risk of showers.
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Good evening, children of the night. As the autumn winds blow and the rain beats against the windows of Froom FM's Space Folk Horror Lounge, let me, the caretaker, Darren Giddings, usher you quickly inside and settle you in front of the roaring fire so we can indulge in a lounge lock-in. This is the conceit by which I lock all the doors and subject you to 2 hours of fastidiously curated music, some of which is immaculately crafted, the rest of which is a nerve-jangling racket. And in about half an hour, we'll be treated to a mix by Simon Klee, showcasing his excellent Anticipating Nowhere label. But we'll hear some things of my choosing first, which will make Simon's mix all the more welcome later. And launching proceedings are Object Agency.

This is the Lounge Lock-In on Froom FM. I'm Darren Giddings. And for the last half hour, we've heard a mix that I put together. I won't go into the boring details of all the tracks that were played. But if you want to look and see what was in the mix, then I suggest you go to the Froom FM website and look up the Space Folk Horror Lounge webpage there. And you should find a link therein, which will take you to track lists of this and all the other Lounge Lock-In and Space Folk Horror Lounge shows. But generally what we heard Object Agency, P.G. Warren, Cabaret Voltaire, Faust, Echoplex, Malcolm Clark at the BBC Radiophonic Workshop, Lou and B. Barron from the Forbidden Planet soundtrack, and the Advisory Circle. Now Simon Clee, for some considerable time, has been curating haunting long-form mixes under a variety of guises, most notably Anticipating Nowhere, which can, and indeed should, be tracked down on Mixcloud at your earliest convenience. And for the last year or so, he's turned Anticipating Nowhere into a very distinctive and distinguished label, whose releases appear initially as a very small run of cassettes, then more widely as digital downloads from Bandcamp. And Simon's very kindly assembled a half-hour selection for us, so I think we should just settle down into our armchairs in happy anticipation of Something from Nowhere.

Simon Klee's Anticipating Nowhere mix on the Lounge Lock-In. I'm Darren Giddings, and the artists you heard there were Mold Omen, Adam Majdeki-Janicki, Loop Based Zero, Carolyn McKenzie, Matt Atkins, Lars Hoare, Dogs vs. Shadows, and The Never. And again, if you want full details of all of those tracks, take a look at the Space Folk Horror Lounge webpage on the Froom FM website. And there's a link there that should take you to track lists for this and all the other Lounge Lock-In and Space Folk Horror Lounge programmes. That brings the first half of our lock-in to an end. So join me again after the following words for things involving pianos and a farewell to the man known as the Hawk.

0: Coming to the Froome Memorial Theatre in May, Froome Musical Theatre Company present The Wizard of Oz from the 7th to the 9th. Country music of Dolly Parton, Shania Twain and Johnny Cash and many more in Country Hits Live on the 13th. The Everly Brothers story, Walk Right Back, is on May 22nd. Susie Dent and Simon Reeve bring their tours to the Memorial. 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
2: Here is the forecast by Kilmerston Weather on Wednesday, 6th of May. After a chilly dawn, Wednesday will be much the same as recently, with the devil in the detail hard to pinpoint, but in general, there will be a lot of dry and bright weather with some sunshine, but a lot of cloud too at times, with the odd shower. It will likely feel a little chillier with top temperatures around 13 degrees centigrade. Later in the week, winds will slowly turn more southerly, and this should mean temperatures will rise a little, but with this comes the heightened risk of showers.
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Welcome back to the Lounge Lock-In. I'm Darren Giddings, your amiable master of ceremonies. Next, we have a half-hour I assembled from a selection of piano-related pieces that have been stacking up in my archive of late. And to connect back to the last half-hour, I'll set the tape running with The Never on Anticipating Nowhere.

This is the Lounge Lock-In on Froom FM. I'm Darren Giddings, and for the last half hour you've heard a selection of piano-related pieces that I've assembled for your delectation. And we heard The Never, Frederick Crowe's, Jonathan Harvey, played by Thalia Myers, Polypores and Friends, Eric Satie, performed by Vladimir Schall, Karlheinz Stockhausen, performed by Alois Kontarski, Eleanor Cully, performed by Kate Halsall, Max de Vordener, performed by Kit Downs, Irmin Schmidt, formerly of Cannes, performing one of his Klavierstück, and Alvin Curran's arrangement of the Beatles' When I'm 64, performed by Aki Takahashi. And again, if you want full details of all those, I keep saying this, there's a link on the Froom FM website on the Space Folk Horror Lounge page, which should take you to track listings for this and all the other Lounge Lock-In and Space Folk Horror Lounge shows. Now, while I was putting the finishing touches to the most recent Space Folk Horror Lounge programme, I heard the news that Alan Hawkshaw had died. Now, perhaps not a household name, other than in households a bit like mine, but if you don't know the name, you'll certainly know the music. From the 1960s onwards, he was responsible for some of the best-known, and indeed best, library music and TV themes. So I thought we should have a half-hour tribute to end proceedings tonight, so here goes, and be prepared to hear things you've heard before.

0: the wonderful world of Alan Hawkshaw there. And what we heard was Studio 69, a.k.a. Blarney Stoned, which was the music from Dave Allen at Large. Then we heard Powerboat, The Night Rider, which famously accompanied a well-known chocolate commercial in the 1970s. Curse of the Pharaohs, which ended up on the Arthur C. Clarke Mysterious World series. Collect, Raver, Saturn Rings, Chicken Man, which of course everybody will know from Grange Hill, Lift Off, Best Endeavours, which to this day is the music for Channel 4 News, Girl in a Sports Car, and Drive On. And rest in peace, Alan Hawkshaw, the world would not know his like again. And that draws another Lounge Lock-In to a close. There'll be another in 2 months' time, and in the meantime, you can fill in the gaps with a four-weekly visit to the Space Folk Horror Lounge. Until then, have a safe journey home. Farewell.
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3: Here is the forecast by Kilmerston Weather on Wednesday, 6th of May. After a chilly dawn, Wednesday will be much the same as recently, with the devil in the detail hard to pinpoint, but in general, there will be a lot of dry and bright weather with some sunshine, but a lot of cloud too at times, with the odd shower. It will likely feel a little chillier with top temperatures around 13 degrees centigrade. Later in the week, winds will slowly turn more southerly, and this should mean temperatures will rise a little, but with this comes the heightened risk of showers.
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Good evening and welcome to Magpies Folk Cafe here on Froome FM 96.6 FM and online. It is November the 30th. It is therefore the first day of Advent in the Anglican calendar, and we open there with Cara Dillon's O Come Emmanuel, about as traditional an Advent song as you can get. That is taken from Cara's album Upon a Winter's Night, and Cara is doing her now traditional performance herself of Upon a Winter's Night at the Cheese and Grain on the 18th of December. Get tickets while you can. I've been several times in the past, won't be going this year for reasons many of you will be familiar with, but I've been several times in the past. It's a fantastic evening out. It sort of brings the soul back into Christmas, the tradition. Get away from the commercialisation, get back into the tradition of Christmas with Cara Dillon there, and that's her rendition of O Come Emmanuel. Of course, we're not doing Magpies weekly at the moment. It's slightly less regular than that, but there will be a couple more shows coming up in December. In particular, the intention is to put one show out presented by a guest presenter between now and Christmas, and we're also looking at replaying the very first Magpies on the 21st of December, Sunday the 21st, because the very first Magpies went out on the 21st of December 2014, and it seems appropriate, given we're putting classic shows in, it would seem appropriate to do that

And that was Silent Night, as you've never heard it before, here on Magpies Folk Cafe, with Christmas on the distant horizon. It's the first Sunday in Advent, 30th of November. Thought we'd slip in a Christmas song there. Keith O'Brien. Who is he? He's an energetic contemporary Irish folk musician. In that case, you could see the energy there. He's brought the banjo in to really liven up Silent Night and played at a pace you've probably never heard it before. The song itself, of course, is very old. Well, very old. 1818. Written in Germany, both the lyrics and the tune are German. Therefore, of course, the original lyrics were in German. I've also heard it in Welsh, so you can get different interpretations. But anyway, Keith O'Brien there with Silent Night, just to bring in a little bit of the festive spirit, and I rather like that very fast version that he's done there. Well, where do we go from there? We've had recently a well-known folk duo from Bristol. One of them had their birthday, and they've recently had a gig. Unfortunately, because of the timings of the shows at the moment, about once a month, we weren't able to get in with our band's publicity. But we are nevertheless able to celebrate with them. The duo are Larkham and Hall. The person who's had the birthday is Sarah Larkham. The gig was at the Hen and Chicken, middle of last week. If you're listening on the 30th, middle of last week. And for this, we managed to get solo songs from both of them. We've had solo from Sarah before, but we haven't usually had them from Elliot Hall. So we've got one now. This is Elliot Hall and Finishing Line.

And that was L Hall, finishing line here on Magpie's Folk Cafe. L Hall is, of course, Elliot Hall, one half of Larkham and Hall. And we're featuring them. I said before, they did a special gig. I think it was for Sarah's birthday, but we missed it because they're only monthly. We missed it. It was a week ago, the 23rd of November, a week tonight, at the Hen and Chicken, which is their regular date in Bristol. In Redcliffe, I think. We've been there. Went some time ago for the album launch, which included Boy with a Fish, and for the previous album launch, which was Sarah Larkham's own album launch of Heavenly. So, great evening there, no doubt. I wasn't there. I'm not doing gigs at the moment. In fact, very quick update on me. I'm actually recording this on the 27th of November. On the 28th, I've got a procedure at RUH, which is a first of several that will lead to quite major surgery if all goes to plan in the spring. So please, fingers crossed. Some have asked, is it okay to pray? Of course it's okay to pray. Do whatever it is you think that will send me luck. I won't often ask for this for myself, but it's where we are at the moment. There's an old children's hymn about, not my brother, but my sister, but it's me. So it is me this time. Sorry for going on a bit. Anyway, that's why I wasn't at the gig. But music is a great healer. Music is a great lifter. So doing this show is in its own right therapy. And there's a song from Sarah Vian, which we won't have on tonight, but we might have on the next show. So that was Elliot Hall, finishing line. It only seems appropriate to put a Sarah Larkham song on next, and that's exactly what we're going to do. Here it is, from Sarah Larkham.

Sarah Markham there with All Your Dreams, originally from her Heavenly EP, but that wasn't that version. That version was performed for a Facebook audience, recorded rather than live, but appeared as a video on Facebook. Sarah was quite open about it. She was very happy with the music, but it was played from her boat fairly early in the morning. Their boat, in fairness. Their boat, moored up in Bristol Floating Harbour, fairly early in the morning. And, well, it's one of the more beautiful versions. Every version of that song is beautiful, Sarah, but I just find it a very enigmatic, a very poignant song about someone whose dreams fall down in front of the TV. They've lost direction, as far as I can gather from listening to that song. So thank you, Sarah Larkin. Now, a few confusing things here. It's a week ago that the birthday gig happened, but if I've got it right, Sarah's birthday was yesterday. So many happy returns, Sarah. Thank you for keep giving us music for this show. Thank you for the music. The next thing is that they have a gig coming up a week tonight in Dursley. It's a pub in Dursley. That's December the 7th, a week tonight in Dursley. So hopefully you can make it along to that. Sarah has a gig in January on the Thekla in Bristol itself. She's support for someone else. So they are at the, I'm just looking it up for you, they're at the Hopton, the Hoptician in Dursley, a week tonight, 4 till 6 p.m. And Sarah is supporting Meet Your Feet, a nine-piece band on Thekla. I'm just January the 10th. So there are a couple of upcoming gigs for you for Sarah Larkham and Elliot Hall. There are more to come, about 1 month until you get to spring, so do go and see them. And thank you again for the music. Where are we going to go from there? Well, there's a little bit of a digression here. We've had a few themes going on recently. Because I'm not doing the conventional weekly show, the format has changed. Because I'm trying to do things that are repeatable on a monthly basis rather than the old weekly basis. And this often means you get current events coming up. Well, there's a current event that's been current, actually, part of it, throughout the time I've been doing Magpies, but this is particularly relevant. Now, again, this might be oversharing for some of you, but I now have a carer. As I'm preparing for this major medical adventure, I've got someone coming in to make sure I get breakfast and make sure the house is tidy, all those things conventionally known as a carer, which is fine, I get that. The carer is John, and he comes from Romania, and therefore we have a Romanian folk song. Here it is.

Undes Halduci, I think it's pronounced, there, a Romanian folk song performed in that instance by Metzen Halcha, if I've got the name right. I found that. I didn't find it. Let's be honest, I didn't find it. My carer, John, did. John comes from the city of Brasov in Romania. He turns up 7 days a week at my flat, makes me breakfast, checks them all right, and, you know, generally, well, aside from anything else, make sure that I have actually got up that morning. So he's part of the recovery plan for getting me through these next few months. I'm very grateful to him. I'm also grateful for that musical input there. The song itself, I do not speak Romanian. I never have. I've spoken smatterings of some languages, but not Romanian, despite visiting the country on many occasions. But it's a song about Robin Hood and his merry men. Only it's not. Is about the many Romanian equivalents who robbed the landed gentry to give to the poor. And indeed, that's very fitting, because my initial involvement with Romania came through Robin Hood Ministries, who were trying to support the poorest families, the poorest children in the land. They have a different name now. They're People Against Poverty. They work through a Romanian charity, The Way of Joy. That is still their objective. So there we go. Unde Haste Aiduci from Metzen Halcha, and thank you for John, my carer, for that recommendation. Where do we go now? Well, the new kid on the block. Well, not exactly. The block is Gallus Roe. The new kid is The Raven, and it's actually a band we've had on before, but they now have a new name. The lead characters are Sarah Vian and Pete Vincent. They were, of course, Judas Goat and the Bellwether, and then just Bellwether. Now they're the Ravens of Gallus Roe, and this is Water into Wine.

Okay, well, we are approaching Christmas. It's the first day of Advent, and so we marked it there with Water into Wine, a song of hope from the Ravens of Gallis Row, with Sarah Vian there as their lead singer. Sarah's been involved from Magpies since the off. In fact, without Sarah, there wouldn't have been a Magpies, because this show, albeit without a name, and indeed without a theme, was first her idea. So thank you, Sarah, for my involvement with Froome FM. So the Ravens of Gallis Row with Water into Wine. And as we now go into the second half, the final third almost of the show, a reminder that we're in Advent, the Christmas season is coming up. So what? Well, we could have songs about Christmas cheer, we could have songs about commercial excess, we could have all sorts of things. But what I always like to do is remember those less well off than ourselves. And that's, in many ways, it's most of the world, but I have a particular thing that we've often done at Christmas, and that's promoting the cause of the homeless. It started a few years ago with John Buckley McQuaid's Homeless Hotels. I'm not using that this year, at least not on this show. I've picked two other songs, but we're doing that theme now. Bear in mind, homelessness. It's a difficult one to get your head round, and I've often been involved with the homeless. I've been involved with a lot of things, but homelessness more directly, living in Froome. You see homeless people on the streets, you know they're sleeping somewhere in a park, under a bench, on a bench, under a tree, and some of them, well, often it's mental health problems. There has to be an element of there but for the grace of God go I, an element of understanding that if you can afford a roof over your head, you are remarkably privileged. So we pick on this theme, and I've picked it again this year. How to promote it? Well, I'm going to start straight off and say, if you feel you want to do something and that something is financial, two obvious charities. The local one will be Julian House, based in Bath, who have hostels in Bath, and the national one is Shelter. So have a look at those. Other practical things you can do is just keeping an eye out for people who are homeless, and don't be mean. Don't turn your back on them. Don't do all the things you can do if you are not compassionate. There was one guy I used to speak to regularly, two in fact. One of them just said they didn't need the money off me. They just needed to feel human, to feel that someone was willing to talk to them. And they weren't talking gibberish. One was into Frank Zappa. One of them made little matchstick models from the matches he could find. They were basically the same as you or I, but they had no home. So I'm just giving you that. Now, what have I got for you for this one? Well, let's start with this one, which we played before, by Anthony John Clarke. It's called Gloria.

Anthony John Clark here on Magpies Folk Cafe with the haunting The Only Life Gloria Knows, his particular ode and anthem to the homeless, in that case the homeless girl Gloria, in many ways echoing the theme of The Little Match Girl, which he covered a couple of years ago on the run-up to Christmas, when Sarah Curtis and Sarah Mooney did a song and talk show. Both did it live in Glastonbury and did it in the studio for us. So, a theme on the run into Christmas. The Little Match Girl tells the entire story. Do look it up. Listen to the song. It's a wonderful story. A wonderful but awful story that in many ways is true. And even though we don't live in Victorian times now, it's still true. People are going into Christmas, especially children with no home. So, spare a thought for them. Spare whatever you can do for them. Yes, this is the charitable corner of Magpies Folk Cafe, where we're making the case. And what have I got for the other one? Just to show it's not just folk singers who have a compassion for this. One of the biggest pop songs ever. Not that's overstating it, but certainly a chart hit, known by many, was by Phil Collins. This is an acoustic cover of it by Stan Saranta. This is Another Day in Paradise.

0: Stanley Serrato there. Apologies for mispronouncing your name. First time round, Stanley Serrato there with a wonderful acoustic version of Phil Collins' Another Day in Paradise. One that tells very much the same story as The Little Match Girl, as Anthony John Clarke's The Only Life Gloria Knows, but reminds us also that we have every day in paradise by comparison. It's easy to think, oh, we've got this, we've got that, we've got the other. And obviously, there's poverty, even among those who haven't got homelessness. But if you can afford that roof over your head, you are really doing better than these people. There are all sorts of other things. I recall once parking in the centre of Bath in Avon Street car park when it was still a multi-storey, and the space next to mine had a couple sleeping in it. And I thought, I am ridiculously privileged. I can afford a car, I can afford to park it in central Bath. And as a result, I had more than they did. So, political party broadcast over. It's not a party. Political charitable broadcast over. But just to remind you, Julian House in Bath, who also have operations in Frome and nationally, Crisis. There we go. Those are the homeless charities I'm particularly referring to, but I'm sure you can find your own if neither of those appeal. Homelessness on the run-up to Christmas shouldn't be a thing. Right, where are we going to go from there? We're going to get back into the midwinter spirit. I have got now the Silver Twigglers to take us to the number one slot. You know what it is with the number one slot. It's our last full slot before the song that goes to play out. What have we got this week? We are going to get back into the midwinter festive spirit. This is the Silver Twigglers and Midwinter's Day.
1: Brothers and sisters, now lend me your ears.

Well, there we go. Midwinter's Day from the Silver Twiglets, often covered by Sarah Curtis. So a shout out to Sarah Curtis and Bernard, who have also appeared in this studio on Christmas Day. Now, I'm looking at what's coming up. There will be another show in about a month's time. That's the frequency which I'm doing them at. We are going to do other things in the meantime, though. We've got a guest presenter's show lined up. That's under wraps until it actually happens. Someone else presenting Magpies Folk Cafe. We're going to replay the very first show for the last show before Christmas, because the 21st of December 2014 was the very first Magpies, and the 21st of December is the last Sunday before Christmas again. So we thought we'd do that. So there's a few things coming up. After that, the next show is 28th of December, between Christmas and New Year. Not sure what's going to happen then. Maybe there's a new show, maybe we'll replay an old one, I don't know. We have to make plans, but there'll be another new show soon. So thank you for listening. Who else should we give a shout out to? John Buckley McQuaid, who gets so much input into the show. Sarah Bian, for the fact the show exists at all. Sarah Curtis, who just mentioned. Sue Harding, not only for being a very good musician, appears on the show, but for the amount of time she's driving me around these days, including a visit to QEH in Birmingham. Thank you, Sue. Simon in Worcester, who's been sending goodwill messages. Now, thank you, Simon. Anyone else who's been sending goodwill messages, if you message me between now and between now and the next show, I will include you. So just let me know. Simon Berry, sorry, that's his name. Simon Berry. There we go. That's rounding it up for this week. I hope you've enjoyed the show. You don't get as much of me talking as you used to, because I'm out of breath half the time. But one last thing, what are we going to go out on? Well, about a week before this show goes out, there was history made in Scotland. For the first time in 38 years, they qualified for the Men's World Cup football finals. A superb match that explains why sport can always deliver so much. It wasn't just the result, it's what the result meant. That after the 90 minutes was up, the result turned from Scotland being out to Scotland being through. 4-2, such a night of incredible emotion. Next year's World Cup finals are in America, and I thought, we've got to have a Scottish band singing about that, and that's exactly what we've got. So, for all of you left behind when Scotland or England go to the World Cup, this is what you should tell the people who are going. This is the Proclaimers and their acoustic version of Letter from America. Thank you for listening.

0: 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The Everly Brothers story, Walk Right Back, is on May 22nd. 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
5: 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This is New Jazz Sounds, edition 308. We're starting in Chicago, the project of James Weir. This is Blue Earth Sound.

Chicago. They are called Blue Earth Sound. Cicero Nights is the debut LP, and you're listening to Lovers Rock. We've got a few reissues to play out for you on this edition. Track two of our show, Charlie Rouse, from 1977. He was from New York, Clover and Cinnamon. That's coming up next.

Oh, just love that Latin vibe. That is the sound of New York City in 1977. His name is Charlie Rouse, a reissue of the famous LP Cinnamon Flower. And the track you've just heard is Clover and Cinnamon. You're with Ant on New Jazz Sounds, edition 308, 96.6, Froome FM. Another reissue from the 1990s to play out for you from an outfit called Outside. He was a member of Incognito. Check it out next.

Cuban jazz sounds going back to 1990s New York City, the project of Arthur Baker, Brooklyn Funk Essentials, covering Talking Heads. 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

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New Jazz Sounds 308 with your host Ant, playing out a few more reissues than normal, but they're really good. Brooklyn Funk Essentials there. Ian Baker's project, Life During Wartime. Before that, The Mighty Rootsman. Not really jazz, more reggae, of course, but still very enjoyable. Cover of Steve Miller, Fly Like an Eagle. Original was in 1974. That's a new version of it. Coractor from Hamburg. Hate Life at the Moment is the name of their LP. Old Times, channeling Roberta Flack. And right now, we are with Elusive Storyteller.

think psychedelic. Going Far Out Man, New Jazz Sounds, 308. 1968's album by Bridget Fontaine there. And there was a Lom d'Objet. And this is Tom Skinner.

Going psychedelic, going far out, man. New Jazz Sounds 308. I feel the kaleidoscopes whirring in my mind. We've gone back to Chicago. For our second track, we started off the top of New Jazz Sounds with Chicago's Blue Earth Sounds. We are now with Angel Bat Dawid, together with Naima Nefertari. Journey to Nabta Playa is the album, and that is the extraordinary sound of Black Stones of Sirius. And before that, Tom Skinner, drummer in The Smile, together with Radiohead's Johnny Greenwood and Tom York. And before that, he was a founder member of Sons of Kemet, regular favourites on New Jazz Sounds. Tom's solo album, Kaleidoscopic Visions, that was the title track that you just heard. And before that, a reissue on We Want Sounds record label, Brigitte Fontaine et Folie. From Denmark, this is Cecily Strange.

Bobcat Sounds. Playing the music of internationally acclaimed Danish saxophonist and composer Cecily Strange, and I think you'll agree that's a melancholic, spacious and meditative piece there. It's called Walking on Grand Street.

Music still to come on the show from Samora Pindy Hughes, something from his new Black Spring mixtape. Nicole McCabe, a future star, we hope, of New Jazz Sounds. A wonderful new album called A Song to Sing. We've got a track from that. And we're going to finish with Slate Trio, a track kindly donated by Froom FM's wonderful Julian Crawley. They played at Bar Lottie during the Froom Festival.

dialing up the atmospherics on New Jazz Sounds 308. This is Ant playing out new releases and a few reissues as well. New music from Californian saxophone player Nicole McCabe, a wonderful album called A Song to Sing, and you heard Driving Home Alone at Night. And before that, Samora Pindy Hughes from Black Spring Mixtape. That was the final track, I Know I've Been Changed.

Well, many thanks for listening. And to Playing Out reissues and new releases on New Jazz Sounds 308, our final track is from Slate Trio. They played Bar Lottie at the Froom Festival, and this is their track, Three's Up. Thank you so much for listening. This is Froom FM.

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Hello, you are listening to 96.6 FM. My name is Elliot Morris. This is episode 30 of Between the Sky and the Pavement, which is an insane sentence to be saying. It's pretty cool. One thing that isn't insane of me saying is that I, again, was not in last week, I don't think. It feels like it's been ages, so I potentially missed multiple. Basically, I was away, and that was that. I've now turned 20, which is insane. I was in London, I saw a gig, so I'll tell you about that. I saw a couple of gigs, actually. This week, you can expect a lot of rock. I've chucked a few things in there that are trying to sort of throw the vibe a bit. And there's a lot of new bands, up-and-coming stuff going on, so I've done a really good job today, but it's been one of those days where just everything seems to be going wrong and stuff. I'll tell you about it later. This is the Arctic Monkeys.

I spilt Monster everywhere. That's what happened. There's no great story to that. I came in about 40 seconds into being in the studio. My can of Monster exploded everywhere, all over my stuff. None of the Froom FM stuff, luckily. You know, everything's intact. But none of my stuff is. It's all covered. And, yep, I dropped a big old stack of CDs on it. So don't do that. Learn from my mistakes. But other than that, everything else is going great. I reckon this show is going to go well. I have some notes here. I might as well start with some. So we've got quite a few bands on today that are local or new and up-and-coming and stuff. I've spoken to a few of them. One of the bands that did not fit in this roster is Butane Skies, but I did see some info that I might as well throw out there because I thought it was great. The Pump Room in Trowbridge, they will be playing a gig alongside Errands, Lineup Brothers, and Instrumentology on the 5th of June. I might repeat this later. But also, there's this record label company thing called Sketchbook Records, and they post a bunch of local music and stuff. So I'm going to keep an eye on that. But yeah, shout out to Sketchbook Records because they saved me. I'm going to do too much digging. Okay, well, let's continue on then. This is Bjork.

That was The Fool by Spaghetti Mountain, who are local. And the reason I played that was because I went with them to the Fleece in Bristol, and they did the, I can't remember exactly its name, but the Fleece does like a large amount of bands can come in, and they can play to however many people decide to show up, which was unfortunately not that many, but it sounded great on the Fleece sound systems. Yeah, did I say that was from the self-titled? If I didn't, I've said it now. We got so many songs to go, so I'm just going to keep going. I'll have more to say later, but this is Sebado, Sister.

That was Sebado with Sister. And the next track coming up is from the band Quick Romance. Either the end or the beginning of... Well, no, that's not going to... That sentence doesn't make sense. At the end of... Very end of last year or the very beginning of this one, they had released their first EP, two-track single thingy. And I played one of them, possibly multiple times, but I did not play the other track from it. So this next track is Zero Tick by Quick Romance. And I'll tell you about what they're doing afterwards. How about that?

That was Zero Tick by Quick Romance. They are local to us. They are Bristolian in nature. That's where I found them. That's probably where you will find them. Though, they are also quite busy this year. They are playing in London and in Sheffield. But on the 24th of July, they will be playing the Thunderbolt in Bristol. And they are supporting TV Smith. So if you're interested in that, look into that. And you can find them, obviously, wherever you like. And that was from the Brian Jones Hair EP of theirs. So check that out too. This next band has gotten in touch with me. They are called Strange Folk. They are locals. They are a new local band to add to the roster to keep an eye on. And this track is called Levitate. Let's go.

That was goth folk rockers from round our area. What a funny way of saying it. Yeah, that was Strange Folk, who are really cool, and I like the name. It sort of clicked with me a couple hours ago, and I was like, oh, that's cool. So if you're interested, they are on Instagram, they are on YouTube, and they are on Bandcamp, where you can access their music and stuff like that. If you are interested in shows and stuff like that, I'd probably recommend Instagram. They have a website too. And their next show, to my knowledge, is on the 22nd of May for the Chippenham Folk Festival, if you want to see them in the flesh. And the next track is by Jeff Tweedy. This is Lou Reed Was My Babysitter. I don't think I've played this before. If I have, you're just going to have to suck it up, because it's cool.

Oh, I totally got distracted there on my phone, which never happens, so apologies for that sort of abruptness there. That was Jeff Tweedy. And the next track is by another up-and-comer. They are not, in fact, local, which I found out today. I had no idea, really, so I just asked them. They are from Brighton. They are called Sleepless Pleasures. And their latest release was about a week ago, possibly 2 weeks ago. And that's where I heard of them on the old social media. And that we're going to hear from it now. It's called Over and Out. And I'll tell you a little bit more about them afterwards, once I've sort of got my head straight.

I really love their sound. That was Sleepless Pleasures, new single, Over and Out. And I would say also to check out their EP, which came out in... Oh, don't make me tell you when. But their EP, Awake Again, it's also good. Check it all out. Check them out on social media too. And the band was Sleepless Pleasures. They are from Brighton, which is cool. Yes, I did speak to the band. I'm just trying to remember as much as I can say now before it feels less relevant. They are also planning to release over the summer some more music. They say it will be the best recorded stuff that they have done. So if you're interested in that, go give them a follow, or just I'll be keeping an eye. So just keep listening to the show and we'll get more of them. The next track is by the band Mud Honey, and it is a live track from 1988 that I am fond of. It's part of like a super deluxe version, which I'm not usually really for, but I really like the live Mud Honey stuff and what they got going on. So we're going to listen to one now.

We don't need to hear the end of that. That was Mudhoney, Sweet Young Thing, Ain't Sweet No More, live, 1988. And after this next track, it is the end of my notes, so I can sort of put them away and say I've done that. And before the last track, I will read through them concisely afterwards, because they're stressing me out now. Yeah, I can put them away. Because the next track is by a band called Flooding, and I found them through the joys of the internet too. Less to have to say about them because they appear to be like bigger and less sort of up and coming, so I didn't talk to them or anything, but they are playing at the Dot to Dot Festival in Bristol, which I have written down somewhere. I will find that. Oh no, I have it here. 23rd of May. So if you are going to the Dot to Dot, you can check this band out now on the radio. See if you like them. And the track is called Depictions of the Female Body. They've got an interesting sound to them, which I am interested in. And it will probably sound good live, but we'll see how it sounds on the radio.

That was a single by Flooding, the band that will be coming to Bristol for the Dot to Dot Festival. Their music blows out the speakers, so I had to throw an equalizer on it to stop it clipping. I hope it all sounded good for you. Yes, and the track was Depictions of the Female Body, which is available everywhere, along with quite a few albums, EPs, all of it. They seem quite professional, and I hope you enjoyed, I guess. I haven't got much more to say about them. And we got 10 minutes, which will probably be fine. I got to move on anyway with a story, because I realize I haven't actually said this yet, I didn't think. I saw Big Thief, the band fronted by Adrian Alenka, in Brixton at the Brixton Academy on Thursday. They've done like a four-day thing. I guess it's ended quite a while ago now because time's flying. But yeah, it was from Thursday to Sunday last week, I guess. And I saw them on the first night and I didn't really know what to expect. I have seen Adrian Alenka before, but it was just her on her own with the acoustic. And the live show with the band was so... Maybe it was because I went in with no expectations, but it was fantastic. I had a very good time. It was very... up my street, you know, I don't know, dirty sound, I guess that's a way of describing it. But yeah, I'd recommend it if they ever come around again, which I'm sure they will. Definitely check out Big Thief. They are more than just a folk band. And I've chosen this track. It's called Not, from the album Two Hands, because I feel like it's a good example of what they sound like live. So let's go.

As fabulous as this song is, I'm going to have to fade it out now because I got to talk before I wrap this up, and there's things that need to be said. So let's see, what can I... Well, that was Not by Big Thief. If you want to check out the full version, it continues like that. That is pretty much exactly what it sounded like live. A couple of the bands that you've heard of today have been Butane Skies, Quick Romance, Sleepless Pleasures, and Strange Folk. And I would urge you to check them all out, see what they're all about. And they have all got, pretty much all of them have got upcoming things going on, which are all available to be viewed on social media. Is there anything else I need to... of course. This show, like all shows on Froom FM, is live. No, that's not like all shows. This show is live. And like all other shows on Froom FM, it will be uploaded at some point in the future on Mixcloud for you to peruse at your leisure. Speaking of, Roger is going back and forth behind the door, who will be on next with the evening playlist. So feel free to stick around and check out that. That will be live as well. Okay. Music's still playing. All I've got left is to play a track that I like by Granddaddy. It's nothing incredible to, you know, set off fireworks for, but it is from the album Software Slump by Granddaddy. This is The Crystal Lake. Good night, everybody.

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2: Here is the forecast by Kilmersdon Weather on Wednesday, 6th of May. After a chilly dawn, Wednesday will be much the same as recently, with the devil in the detail hard to pinpoint, but in general, there will be a lot of dry and bright weather with some sunshine, but a lot of cloud too at times, with the odd shower. It will likely feel a little chillier with top temperatures around 13 degrees centigrade. Later in the week, winds will slowly turn more southerly, and this should mean temperatures will rise a little, but with this comes the heightened risk of showers.
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What a city, what a sight. 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The chance card said advance to go, so I did.

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I thought we'd

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I'd like to stay.

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However, if you prefer this, or this, or this, then perhaps you'd be happier elsewhere.

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Still, we got gathered and quiet and started planning ways to keep going. And of course we killed. 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One caught me on the top of the knee. It drew blood, and I went out late that night. 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I saw iron ore. It's only a skip and a jump across the bank, and suddenly I can see in the sky high, and in a blink, it made me think. I went to the top of the Cone Hill and sent signals that night to the brand new day. It's like the history of the world in 40 seconds. Internal combustion, great advances, people had chances. Take on the world, take in the light. In the blue room tonight, the world is back, letting us in. Something thrilling beginning.

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2: Here is the forecast by Kilmerston Weather on Wednesday, 6th of May. After a chilly dawn, Wednesday will be much the same as recently, with the devil in the detail hard to pinpoint, but in general, there will be a lot of dry and bright weather with some sunshine, but a lot of cloud too at times, with the odd shower. It will likely feel a little chillier with top temperatures around 13 degrees centigrade. Later in the week, winds will slowly turn more southerly, and this should mean temperatures will rise a little, but with this comes the heightened risk of showers.
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7: Hello and welcome to Dead Good Musicians, the show that remembers the work of musicians who have recently died. On the show today we have Beverly Kuttner, better known as Beverly Martin, wife of John Martin. She died at the end of April 2026. She was born in Coventry, and while still a student she was picked to the front to front a band, the Levee Breakers, a jug band who played the folk circuit in southeast England. At the age of 16, she recorded her first single with the Levee Breakers, Babe, I'm Leaving You, released in 1965, and also Wild About Loving. Here are those two tracks back to back.

the 16-year-old Beverly Martin with Wild About Love, My Loving, and Babe, I'm Leaving You with the Levee Breakers. We'll come back to that name later on. Denny Cordell cajoled Beverly into writing her own songs, and late in 1966, she had her first release on the Dirham label. It was their first song by the label. It was a Randy Newman song called Happy New Year. There were a lot of men like him around at the time, she said, men who rose to fortune on the backs of their artists and managed to buy themselves Porsches while the poor singer was living on bread and Marmite. On this song, she was accompanied by Jimmy Page, John Paul Jones, and Nicky Hopkins. Here is Happy New Year.

Happy New Year by Beverly Martin. In an interview, she wrote that I was about 16 years old when I met Bert Jansch. I would hang around the clubs and coffee bars of London learning about folk music. I knew a lot of the people around him, but at first Bert took no notice of me until I played the support slot for one of his gigs with the Levee Breakers. While we were together, Bert wrote most of the songs for his album It Don't Bother Me. And she also said that Jansch taught her to play the guitar properly. And on the album cover of It Don't Bother Me, there she is lounging in the background. Here is the title track from Bert Jansch's second album, It Don't Bother Me, released in 1965.

It Don't Bother Me by Burt Jansch. Beverly Martin was closely involved with the folk scene at the time, as I said, and she met Paul Simon, who invited her to New York, and they had a two-year on-off relationship. She appeared as Simon and Garfunkel's guest at the 1967 Monterey Pop Festival, and she performed three songs on the same bill as The Who and Jimi Hendrix. She said, "I shouldn't even have been there. I didn't have a green card." And Paul said, "If you marry me, you can get a green card." And I thought, well, that's not very romantic. Anyway, one of the songs she sang there was Picking Up the Sunshine, otherwise known as Burt's Blues by Donovan.

Burt's Blues by Jonathan Sung, a song also sung by Beverly Martin. Donovan wrote a song about her, and it's called Sweet Beverly, and it was never released, but here is a live version of him singing it in 1967 in Baton Rouge.

Donovan with Sweet Beverly. You're listening to Froom FM, and this is Mike Granville with Dead Good Musicians, and we're remembering Beverly Martin. As I said, she had a relationship with Paul Simon, and on the Simon and Garfunkel album Bookends, their fourth album, released in 1968, Beverly contributed to the track Fakin' It, and in the middle of which she's heard saying, "Good morning, Mr. Leith. I hope you had a have you had a busy day?"

Faking It by Simon and Garfunkel, with a little guest appearance by Beverly Martin. In 1969, she met John Martin, whom she later married, and as a duo, they issued two albums, Stormbringer and The Road to Ruin. Stormbringer, recorded in New York, released in 1970. It made John and Beverly the king and queen of the UK folk scene. Bev's smoky voice and songs like Tomorrow Time.

Tomorrow Time, John and Beverly Martin. Their marriage increasingly fell prey to his superhuman drinking and drugging. She said, "I was terrified of him and he knew it." She finally mustered the courage to leave in 1979. "I slipped my feet into my son's boots and ran to the police station." She retired from music for years. In 2004, Beverly Martin's song Primrose Hill, about the simple joys of domesticity, which she wrote and sang on Road to Ruin, was sampled by Fatboy Slim for the track Northwest 3 on his 2004 album Palolucaville.

Fatboy Slim with North West 3. In 2014, 40 years after Nick Drake's death, Beverly Martin finished writing a song that her and Nick had started. The previously unrecorded Nick Drake and Beverly Martin song, Reckless Jane, was started in 1964 when he lived nearby in Hampstead. And she said, when John and I lived in Hampstead, Nick lived one stop down the tube and he would come round and babysit sometimes. I couldn't look at it for a long time after he died, but I finally decided to finish it. And here from her 2014 album, The Phoenix and the Turtle, here is Reckless Jane.

Reckless Jane, sung there by Beverly Martin, a song composed by her and Nick Drake. Let's have a song by Nick Drake then. This one is called The Fly.

Nick Drake and Fly. You may remember at the beginning of the show we talked about, we heard some music by Beverly Martin when she was in a band called the Levee Breakers. And in her 2014 album, The Phoenix and the Turtle, she released a track called The Levee Breaks, an effective reworking of the Memphis Mini Blues song. And she, so here it is.

powerful version of the Levee Breaks. There's a great video on YouTube of that song accompanied drone footage of the flooding around Yeovil. Beverly Martin toured with Loudon Raidright III in the 1980s. They didn't record together, but here is one of his songs from that time. It's called I'm All Right, from the 1985 album of that name. And the album was produced by Richard Thompson, who also played electric lead guitar on several of the songs. Here from the album is Red Ewell or Not So Ripe.

there's questions to be answered on a quiz show deep inside.

Radio Not by Loud and Radio Not the Third. I came across this track, which is by Elton John. It's a song by Beverly Martin and recorded called Sweet Honesty, written by her and performed as a demo by Elton John.

Elton John singing the Beverly Martin song Sweet Honesty. We'll end with an instrumental piece by John Martin and bassist Danny Thompson from an album called Germany 1986. It wasn't released until 2001, and the track is called Beverly, and it's just an instrumental. And hope you've enjoyed the show. This is Mike Grenville on Froom FM with Dead Good Musicians.

0: Coming to the Froome Memorial Theatre in May, Froome Musical Theatre Company present The Wizard of Oz from the 7th to the 9th. 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The Everly Brothers story, Walk Right Back, is on May 22nd. 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
2: Here is the forecast by Kilmersdon Weather on Wednesday, 6th of May. After a chilly dawn, Wednesday will be much the same as recently, with the devil in the detail hard to pinpoint, but in general, there will be a lot of dry and bright weather with some sunshine, but a lot of cloud too at times, with the odd shower. It will likely feel a little chillier with top temperatures around 13 degrees centigrade. Later in the week, winds will slowly turn more southerly, and this should mean temperatures will rise a little, but with this comes the heightened risk of showers.
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0: Good evening and welcome to Magpies Folk Cafe here on Froom FM, 96.6 FM and online. It's October, October the 5th, and at long last there is a new Magpies Folk Cafe. It's been a while, but we open there. But before we go on to why it's been a while, let's just quickly look at what's happened in the time we've been away. Well, sadly, we've lost a few stalwarts of both the Magpie family and of the music scene. And one of those stalwarts was Phil Moakes, who was host of Soundcheck on Visual Radio Arts, previously Soundcheck of Froom FM. So we opened there as a bit of a tribute to Phil with Larkman Hall covered in dust, recorded in the Soundcheck studio in Froom in, I think, 2017. And that was actually that version. I've termed them the Moakes Mix, where I've used his versions, and we're gradually getting together a library to do a tribute show to Phil and his work. Not a musician, well, he was a musician himself, but we've no recordings of music of Phil's, as far as I'm aware, but we do have recordings of music that he himself recorded for others, and that's a very good example of it. There'll be others in tonight's show. Now, why the delay? Those of you who are regular listeners will remember that in April the show suddenly got disrupted. I was in hospital with acute respiratory failure. It hasn't gone away. And eventually I worked out that the old-fashioned technique of just getting into the studio for six on a Sunday wasn't going to work. I was too tired, I was too out of breath, it wasn't happening. So we've had to look at new ways of doing this, and now I have an armchair studio at home to record the show, and techniques for retrieving tracks, such as that last one, that I didn't have before. So Magpies is back. We're aiming for a new show every 3 to 4 weeks, and other shows to fit in between. Perhaps guest presenters, perhaps repeats of classics. You get the drift. But Magpies is back. Magpies Folk Cafe is back on the airways. Now, where do we go from there? I said, following the news that we lost Phil Moakes in July, I went to his funeral at the end of July, a wonderful celebration of a life and the kind of music you won't often have at funerals. I don't know of anyone else who would have gong playing at their funeral. Not a gong, a group gong, for example. Wonderful. And I believe there's a tribute for Phil going to be held in Froom next May. But more on that as we get closer. There will be a tribute show from Magpies Folk Cafe. Someone else we sadly lost, hot on the heels of that news, was Michaelis Patterson, a musician who appeared in the studio with us in 2017. That's the Magpie Studio, the new Town Hall studio, as it was then, that we've now been in 8 years. Michaelis came in, gave a live performance. Sarah and I drove him around Somerset to appear on various radio shows and around Somerset and Wiltshire to appear at various open mics. He was a young man. I'm going to say quite a bit younger than me, but when he arrived, I was in my early 50s and he was in his early 20s. But sadly, this summer, we also lost Michaelis. So, we're going to take a track, not from the CDs he gave me, but again from Phil Moakes. Michaelis appeared on Soundcheck with Visual Radio Arts, and this is Michaelis Patterson from the Visual Radio Arts show, and this is Psycho.
1: Next song called Psycho. I wrote it for someone very special to me. You know, ever since I was

Michaelis Patterson there on Magpies Folk Cafe with what we'll call the Mokes mix of Psycho from his original album Lost Yet Found. Michaelis, who, as I said beforehand, sadly passed away in July this year, a very bright young talent when we had him in the studio back in 2016. What we're going to do is, in tribute to Michaelis, the next show from Magpies that's new, that's fresh. Well, it won't be new and fresh. It'll be that show, which, if you look on SoundCloud, is number 25 in the list. So it's quite an early show for Magpies, given we're now past 300. But we'll be playing that again in tribute to Michaelis Patterson, a wonderful talent taken from this world far too early. And thanks to Phil Mokes for having him, the late Phil Mokes, for having him on Soundcheck and preserving so much. So just in a way, also an announcement of what's coming up. These shows, as I say, have had a rest while I've worked out how to deliver them in my current state of health. We'll say more about my health at some point, but at the moment I've just worked out that I can record a show in my lounge at home and upload it, and then you can have new material here on Magpies Folk Cafe, Froom FM 96.6 FM, and online. Now, what's next? Well, what's next is something that was going through my head while I was in hospital. That's 6 months ago now, and it's gone through my head at other times about finding what you're looking for. It's a song, in fact, by U2, but it doesn't just apply to U2, it's a whole concept. You're doing something, is it what you're looking for? You know, are you going to the right church? Are you in the right job? Are you with the right person? Haven't found what I'm looking for. So I thought, while I was in hospital, I thought, I'll just look up and see if there's a folk acoustic version of this song. And indeed there is, by an artist I hadn't really heard from. Sarah Geropth, I think is how you pronounce her surname. Well, here it is. This is Sarah Geropth, and this is Still Haven't Found What I'm Looking For.

Sarah Ellinger rocks there on Magpies Folk Cafe with her cover of U2's Still Haven't Found What I'm Looking For. I remember that so well when it came out. I'm old enough to remember such things when they came out. And it's a fantastic song in the original, but I do really like that that cover version there by Sarah, the acoustic version. Who is Sarah? Well, for a start, her surname, J-A-R-O-S-Z. From the phonetic pronunciation guide, it does appear to be Jarotz. If anyone knows better, please get hold of me and let me know. I'll give you an idea how to get hold of me later. She's well established in America in country and folk, and let's just have a look what other ones they reckon she's down for. Americana, country, folk, bluegrass and folk is what Sarah is listed as doing. She first released an album in 2009 at the age of 18, I think. So she's been doing the circuit for a while. But it's the first time I'd heard a recording offer, and I loved it. I've listened to a few more. We may get more of Sarah on the show in future. Well, now it's time for a couple of stalwarts of the show to take centre stage for the next two or three songs. I'm going to start with that very well-known to Magpie listeners musician. This is John Buckley McQuaid, and I'll Let It Go.

0: is, then let it go.
1: John Buckley McQuaid there on Magpies Folk Cafe with Let It Go from his This Is Where I Keep My Dreams album. Let It Go is one of two tracks that was a tribute to his father, the other one being Factory Man, which is very much more obviously a tribute to his dad. In a way, this show and the next new show that we'll do are slightly commemorative. This show, for two reasons. One, we've lost Phil Mokes and Michaelis Paterson since I last did a show, and recently, in July in both cases. The other is I'm going through a time of remembrance myself with this. The date of this show, the 5th, is actually the anniversary of losing my dad, and a couple of days ago was the anniversary of a dear friend losing their 3-year-old son. So we're into that kind of... We get this every year. Anyway, so I've made it a little bit commemorative, but there's other stuff in here. But the next show, if all goes to plan, is going out on All Souls Day. So there will sort of be a more general celebration of the people we've known and loved who are now no longer with us in the next show. So that's November 2nd. There will be another show before then, as I mentioned, because we will replay, possibly with adaptations, if I can work out how to do it, we will replay the Michaelis Paterson show that went out. Well, it was show 25, so that puts it in about the second year of Magpies, because the shows were monthly then. Incidentally, the pattern now is likely to be monthly for me recording them, but we'll try and insert extras that are either particularly good shows from the back catalogue or have a guest presenter. So trying to keep something going, trying to keep something that you can all listen to, and also keeps me going, to be honest. Well worth it in these times. In case you're wondering, of course, you're probably picking up that my voice is a little staccato as I speak to do this. You may also be picking up, because I haven't yet worked out how to resolve it, there's some kind of background noise going on. I can't work out what it is. Sorry, but I thought half a loaf principle, we'll send it out anyway with the background noise. It's part of the story of the entire Magpie history. These shows are being done when I'm not in the best of health, but they're still being done. And part of the prize at the moment is, until I can work out how to get rid of it, there's a little bit of background noise you may be able to hear. And I'll say something else about this show. It's probably the first ever Froome FM show done by a presenter who is on supplementary oxygen while they do it. That's me. And it may be that you can hear, actually. I don't know. We haven't tested the source. Anyway, that was John Buckley McQuaid, Let It Go. What have we got up next? Well, another Froome FM stalwart, and indeed a great fan of Magpies, and I'm a great fan of hers. This is Sue Harding, who, as well as being a consummate musician, I think in many ways, Sue, not so much is underrated, she's not, but she underrates herself. She just quietly gets on and produces really good music. She doesn't really bang the drum for herself, she just produces really good music. Well, this is one of hers, and this is Silver and Dust.

Silver and Dust there from Sue Harding on here on Magpies Folk Cafe. Sue Harding's now got three albums out. Darkling was the middle one. She's just recently released The World, and her first album was Flight. All of them extremely good. Good variety of music on. She's got that ability to produce tracks that are different in themselves, but still very obviously Sue Harding. And that's a very valuable ability in the music world, to be distinctive without being samey. And Sue Harding has definitely got that. So that was Silver and Dust. I did consider putting on Keepers of the Stream, which was about Sue Harding's, what one might call, ancestral castle. That would have been more for me because, just as I mentioned, it's the anniversary of my father's passing today. I've also just sold the ancestral castle, so I no longer have a foothold up north, at least not somewhere to live up north. I'm now definitely Frumanian. I'm here. So anyway, that's Sue Harding. We'll keep hearing for more. I am realising that while my physical capabilities really mean I can't do a show every week, I've more than enough music that when I'm back to it, I should be able to do a show every week, because I've so much to get through. And this next track is an example of that. Those who are on the Froo music scene will know of DG Solaris, who is, in real life, is Danny Green. He's a musician. I think he's a music teacher as well. And he used to host Night River down at the Hideaway. Those were a series of gigs down at the Hideaway, of which sometimes he was the star. And he's still obviously doing music himself. He's got a new album coming out. I've signed up to it through the crowdfunder that was to pay for its production. So I will have a copy of that new album when it comes out. But it's one of those things, when you have more time on your hands and you're just flicking through the virtual world of music, you find things that you didn't know existed. They're in the public domain, so you can use them because, you know, you can listen to them. They're available. They're covered by a license. And this is one of those. Now, we've had a version of this song before, done by Sarah Curtis, who we'll hopefully be hearing from later in this show. But this is DG Solaris with a singer he's worked with. Indeed, the one time I've seen him live, he was working with her then. That's Rosanna Shura, who I think she described herself as folk pop, but it's leaning on to jazz. She's a very good singer. So this is, let's cut to the chase, shall we? This is DG Solaris and Rosanna Shura, and the track is, from Tom Waits, Come On Up to the House.

0: through, you got to come on up to the house. 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
1: And that was DG Solaris and Rosanna Shorter here on Magpies Folk Cafe, here on Froome FM 96.6 FM and online. That track, as you could tell, was recorded live actually at the Hideaway as one of DG Solaris's Night River gigs. I don't think those gigs are happening anymore, but the Hideaway is still very much a venue, very much worth going to. So do look them up. And once we have details of the new album being released by DG Solaris, we'll put them here. Do bear in mind the show is about monthly new at the moment. Following my illness in April, we've worked out how to do it. We think it's going to be about monthly, but we'll try and keep you updated. Perhaps let us know if there's other ways you'd like me to promote things like that new album. We do have a Facebook page for Soaring Magpie Records, for example, so things that need to be promoted could go on that. How do you get hold of me? Well, hello at Froome FM. The email address there is one. Patrick@soaringmagpie.com is another. And the Facebook page, either Soaring Magpie Records or Patrick Moss on Facebook. Either of those will get through to me. So just some thoughts there. Now, as we move on, I've got a backlog of songs I was given that might, well, were expected to make the radio station, the shows in May, June, July, and never did, because it was already getting staccato. Once I'd been in hospital, the shows were already occasional before I had to come do the complete rethink. This is one track that we were expecting to broadcast, I think, back in June, and it didn't happen because I just weren't the shows to do it. But this is from Evie Hall, a name that's been on the show before, and a name that musically we've been linked with, the Hall part of the name at least, for a long time. Evie Hall lives in Chateau Gontier in France, Froome's twin town. I'd certainly regard myself as friends with Evie's parents, in particular Chris Hall, who we've worked through with twinning. And Chris and Michelle, we were planning a big festival in lockdown that didn't happen. We weren't planning it in lockdown. We planned it. We actually had it all set up. And then COVID hit. It didn't happen. But that's how we know Evie Hall. She's Chris and Michelle's daughter. So anyway, as music's come through from her, we do try and play it. Partly because, let's face it, she's good. And partly because it maintains that international link with our twin town in France in, is it Pays-Loire? It's the Mayenne. It's the Mayenne department that they live in Château-Gontier. But this is Evie Hall, and this is Masquerade Monsters.

Masquerade Monsters there from Evie Hall here on Magpie's Folk Cafe on Froom FM 96.6 FM and online. Evie Hall, as I said before, that song lives in Château-Gontier, Froom's twin town in the Mayenne department in France. Mayenne is not only a department, it's also a river which flows through Mayenne and Laval and Château-Gontier down to Angers, where it has a confluence with the Loire. So I've been to all these places. I've been to Orléans on the Loire, I've been to Angers to meet Evie's father, Chris, to talk about that festival that never happened. And obviously I've been to Château-Gontier several times. Burning ambition to get back there. If I can get past the current health issues, I want to get back to Château-Gontier. Anyway, so that's it. Evie Hall, thank you for the song. Keep them coming, Evie. We will keep playing them. It's great to still have that connection with our twin town. Now, where do we go from here? Well, a regular on the show, indeed, a song on the first ever Magpies Folk Cafe back in 2014, and for a while a co-host with me was Sarah Curtis. Now, I haven't explained, there's a limited selection available to me of these tracks just at the moment because of the circumstance. I haven't fully adapted the recording setup to my limited mobility. So anyway, Sarah Curtis, I've only got two or three tracks available, one of which is going to be on next week's show, or the next show. It's not next week, it's November the 2nd, the next show. So we're going to play the other. Tonight, we're going to play from Sarah Curtis. This is Ghost Song.

And that was Sarah Curtis here on Magpies Faux Cafe with Ghost Song. Now, a little bit about the song, or a little bit about what I don't know about the song. It's credited on the MP3 file to Savanac, but it was given to me by Sarah Curtis as one of a set of four or five, I think, on something called the Savanac EP. And that's all I know about Savanac. Now, well, it's a bit about it in that form. There's a little bit more about Savanac in another form, and I'll tell you that in a moment. I really must sit Sarah down at some point and ask, what was Savanac? Because she's clearly happy for me to keep using this material, and indeed she sometimes performs some of it herself. The other one we often get is Porpoise Song, and I've seen her perform that. So I don't know what Savanac was. Whether it was an EP, the title of an EP by Sarah, or whether it was a project she was part of, I don't know. Now, Savanac is a name in another sense, in that the Savanac Forest on the Great Watershed of England, roughly between Devizes and Hungerford. The Kent and Avon Canal goes through it, and there's a tunnel through the ridge of hills there, which is in Savanac Forest. Indeed, sometimes the tunnel is called Savanac Tunnel, also sometimes called Bruce Tunnel, after the landowner. So that's the name Savanac, but that doesn't tell us anything about the EP or the project Savanac. So, Sarah, balls in your court, I'd love to know what Savanac is or was in the context of your music. Now, where are we going to go from there? We're coming up to the number one slot. I've commemorated so far, celebrated if you like, the lives of Phil Mokes and of Michaelis Paterson, and on November the 2nd, when the next fresh show will go out, we'll be doing All Souls Day, when there'll be a lot of lives commemorated. Indeed, technically, all lives past will be commemorated. But there's one more who said goodbye to this summer. Not directly related to music, but directly related to me. My aunt. Auntie Vera. Always Auntie Vera. To me, my mother's sister. My mother passed away 12 years ago. My father 3 years ago today. But Auntie Vera, only a few weeks ago. And then you find the things you didn't know about someone. And I knew she was a Christian. She lived in the same village all her life. Her life started in a house with no sanitation, 1936. No sanitation, no electricity, no running water. And she moved into the house where she would spend the rest of her life in 1952. And yet, she had a global reach. She worked for voluntary organisations through the church and the Girl Friendly Society, where she had an impact, particularly on poverty worldwide. We had condolences from South Africa, for example. Such was her reach. And I only found some of this out after she died. So it was a big thank you and farewell to Auntie Vera. Auntie Vera was a practicing Christian, if you like, a God-fearing woman, and she lived in a terraced house on the banks of the Leeds and Liverpool Canal under the River Douglas. I'll tell you a bit more about the song afterwards on another occasion, but I couldn't think of anything more fitting for such a woman than this. This is Alison Krauss in the number one slot with Down to the River to Pray.

Alison Krauss there with Down to the River and Pray here on Magpies Folk Cafe. I haven't really got time to give you a detailed history of the song. We'll have to do that on another show. But suffice to say, Alison Krauss didn't write it. In fact, it was first recorded, as in recorded in a format where you could listen to it again, in 1922. And it's much older than that, and there are various versions, such as Down to the Valley to Pray. It comes out, as you might imagine, out of an African spiritual tradition, or rather an American African spiritual tradition. So there we go, here on Magpies Folk Cafe, Alison Krauss, Down to the River to Pray, in memory, fond and loving memory, of my Auntie Vera, who passed away in the last few weeks, living in the village of Apley Bridge on the banks of the River Douglas, where she spent her life, her entire life, in that village. So, a quick memory of Auntie Vera there. Now, where are we going to go? We're at the end, so it's the play-out song now. Well, before we stalled, Folklore were being played a lot, because it was about the time of their album launch. However, for tonight, with me coming back on air for the first time for several weeks, I thought this one, off a previous album, was probably a better choice for tonight. So we're going to go out with Folklore here on Magpies Folk Cafe. Thank you for listening to the show. We'll be back with a new show in about a month's time. First Sunday in November, when we'll be looking at All Souls Day. Before then, we will replay the show from Michaelis Patterson as a tribute to him, who we've also commemorated tonight. But before to go out tonight, thank you for listening. This is Magpies Folk Cafe. This is Folklore, and this is We Will Rise.

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6: Good evening, ladies and gentlemen. My name is Cass Mensah, and I'll be your host for this evening. What are we talking about today? We're talking about a substance, we're talking about a compound, we're talking about something that symbolizes strength, resilience, and survival. But what if there's another side? Something untold. Let's learn more, shall we?

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1: You'll start with a good old bit of rapping along with some very jazzy violins going on there. This is New Jazz Sounds, and this is exactly what you can expect to hear. Edition 312, my name is Ant, playing out the latest releases in the wonderful, colourful world of jazz. We kicked off with J.A.M. String Collective, a wonderful track called Aqua from their new album. It's called She Looks Up at the Trees. Music coming up next from Colin Steele Quartet, music of the Blue Nile, and a fabulous featured release called The March of the Octopus.

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This is Ant with New Jazz Sounds, edition 312. We've just heard Katina de Luna and Otmaro Ruiz. They were the stars of New Jazz Sounds 309. Go check it out on Mixcloud. Fabulous Brazilian project. Lado B, Brazilian Project 2. That was Choro das Aguas. And before that, New by Cecile McLaurin-Salvant. Oh Snap is the name of her new release, and What Does Blue Mean to You? And kicking off that set, Colin Steele Quartet, The Blue Nile Jazz Interpretations. You heard Downtown Lights. This is Cecile Strange.

Cecile Strange, walking on Grand Street. Okay, let's get into our featured release for this edition of New Jazz Sounds. As I said at the top of the show, it's called The March of the Octopus. It comes from New Zealand, from pianist Ben Wilcock and Scottish drummer John Ray, kicking off with a track called Susie.

0: Featured release comes from New Zealand by Ben Wilcock and John Ray. It's called The March of the Octopus. You heard Susie, and with a bit of help from Bill Lawrence underneath, I got chatting to Ben Wilcock.
1: Thank you for joining us on New Jazz Sounds. Do you just want to spend a couple of minutes, first of all, just explaining about who you are, where you're from, how you got into jazz, and maybe a word about our reclusive genius, John Ray?
2: Sure. Well, thanks for having me, Ant. So I'm from a small town in the North Island of New Zealand called Hamilton. And in the late 90s, I relocated to the capital city, to Wellington, and studied jazz at university. And the following years after that, became a piano player for a theatre production, a theatre show called The Pickle King. And my job in that role was on stage pianist in a hotel while all the chaos and madness happened around me. It was great. I was 21 or something like that, and we ended up touring the country and playing at the Edinburgh Fringe Festival for a month, which was a wonderful eye-opener for me as a young man, you know. And then I ended up living in Cambridge in England for about 5 years, relocated back to New Zealand in 2008 and met John Ray. We were both working at the University Jazz School in Wellington. John was a composer in residence and I was like a piano tutor running bands, big bands and things like that. And we were gigging for other people. You know, we were playing other people's music, and without knowing each other too well, we both sort of realised that we should be making more of our own music. So that launched Thick Records, which was our record label, and with a goal of producing probably an album a year. And 10 years later, I think this is record number 20. So we've stuck to it and done a bit more, you know.
1: And that's so lovely. Tell us about John. Is he from Scotland?
2: Yeah, John is from around the Edinburgh area. His father is Ronnie Ray, a great bass player, and his sisters and brother are also jazz musicians. So he comes from this sort of lineage of a jazz family.

0: You're with Froom FM. This is Ant with New Jazz Sounds. Our featured release is The March of the Octopus. I'm in conversation with Ben Wilcock.
1: Talking about this particular album now, about an octopus, it's fabulous listening, and it's one of these albums that you really reap the benefit from repeated listening. It's been a slow burner for me, but I've enjoyed it more and more each time that I've listened to it. So this show does get posted to Mixcloud, so I hope our listeners will get the opportunity to listen back on Mixcloud and just familiarise themselves a bit more with your music. Tell us about how the album got made, how do you write, and how do you perform together and so on, would you?
2: Yeah, so this particular album is it's a shared in terms of compositions. So John and I are both write music, and it's our second album where we've done that. And the previous one was called Splendid Isolation, which we released in 24. And we thought, let's do it again. So we wrote tunes on our own. We live in different cities. We booked the recording date. This time we decided we'd use probably one of the best studios in the country. It's a place called Roundhead up in Auckland, and it's owned by Neil Finn from Crowded House. So he's got some wonderful pianos and gear, you know, great room, great gear. So we booked that about a year in advance. That forces us to write music. And same as the last one, when we record these songs in the studio, we record them almost first take as a band. Some of them might be second take, but they really are trying to capture the improvisational aspect. So there are definitely structures, but we're going for a fresh acoustic organic sound. And then in post-production is probably where we chop things up and create more structure out of them. And so on that particular date, it was the quartet, the saxophonist, the bass player, John and myself, and then we added Theo, this young guitar player, in post-production.

And my sincere thanks to Ben Wilcock for his time on Zoom earlier in the week. Ben Wilcock and John Ray. March of the Octopus is out now. You've heard PSFJ, which is Play Some Bleeping Jazz. And you've heard Susie from the album. We're going to play a third track right now on New Jazz Sounds from March of the Octopus. This is The Fox.

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Phil is located up near Edinburgh and makes a wonderful sound. This is a new album called No Need for Silence, and it's a standard from 1966 by a guy called Joe Henderson, and it's called Inner Urge. Well, I don't know what he's referring to, I'm sure. But we'll be finishing the show with music by Tommy Smith and Gwilym Simcock. So a strong Scottish connection.

Yes. Thank you indeed for listening to this edition of New Jazz Sounds. I love that applause there. It was, in fact, not for me. It was for Tommy Smith, Scottish saxophone player, together with Gwilym Simcock, from Eternal Light, live at Queen's Hall, Edinburgh, on the 11th of September 2025. That is the piece we're going to play out with. But before that, Phil Bancroft Standards Trio. Inner Urge by Joe Henderson was the standard that got played. That's from their new release, No Need for Silence. My thanks again to Ben Wilcock from Ben Wilcock and John Ray for his time on Zoom. March of the Octopus, the new album, is out now, 96.6 through FM.

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0: I don't know what that was, but it was good, wasn't
1: nice
0: it?
1: Nice scream on the end there.
0: Yeah, yeah. Oh. Very good. Now, I don't know if you're aware, Henry, but this week when you're not allowed to do any kind of radio broadcast or television broadcast without celebrating the life of David Attenborough.
1: Ah, right.
0: So it's the law this week.
1: Yeah. So he's been about for a bit, hasn't he?
0: Yeah, so it's fine, isn't he?
1: He's great. He is great. I enjoyed all his stuff, snogging with gorillas, yeah. All those things that he did.
0: Yeah, well, the tortoises.
1: Yeah.
0: Are they tortoises or turtles?
1: One or the other.
0: Yeah, one of them.
1: Which are the swimmy ones? Big Broken Egg. That was a great programme.
0: Was it?
1: Big Broken Egg.
0: Big Broken Egg.
1: Yeah. What else?
0: Well done him.
1: Yeah.
0: Yeah. Well, I just had to get that out of the way because everyone
1: He's
0: was
1: a
0: doing
1: bit of a
0: it.
1: Sham, though, isn't he?
0: Do you think so?
1: Well, it's not him getting a diving suit on and getting in amongst sharks and that, is it?
0: It's someone else doing it. He's just
1: someone else
0: he's doing the talking.
1: Yeah, he's got stunt cameramen.
0: He's probably, for the past, let's say, 50 years, he's just been sat at home doing the narrating.
1: That's right.
0: Yeah.
1: Yeah. Yeah. Stay at home zoo boy.
0: Yeah, I take it all back.
1: Yeah.
0: I've gone off him.
1: Yeah.
0: I mean, you made it to 100. Well, fingers crossed. Well done.
1: Yeah.
0: That's fine. But, yeah, lots of people have done that before you, mate.
1: And they
0: worked a lot later than you did.
1: Yeah, and they all fought in the war.
0: Yeah. Did he not?
1: No, I think he took care of sloths.
0: Did he?
1: Yeah,
0: fair enough. Yeah.
1: Because
0: they used to break them down to use them for Spitfires, didn't they?
1: There was that, yeah, yeah. Occasionally, the enemy had trained them to have a bomb strapped to them and that, and very slowly approach an enemy encampment.
0: Yeah, sort of month or two later.
1: Yeah, that's right.
0: Yeah. Welcome to Froomers.
1: Yay.
0: Hello, it's Tuesday. It is the 5th of spring 2026, or it's Thursday or Saturday, depending on where you are and we are.
1: Yeah.
0: But if you listen on Tuesday, we're live. Anything could happen.
1: And does.
0: And so, yeah.
1: Well,
0: yeah.
1: Didn't say anything exciting, did you?
0: No.
1: Anything can happen then.
0: Yeah. I mean, it could be dead air for 5 minutes. We don't mind that.
1: That can happen.
0: Yeah, it can, yeah.
1: Yeah.
0: Once that script runs out.
1: Yeah. No, that's true.
0: Yes.
1: Yeah.
0: So, yeah, we're Froomers. And we're Froom FM.

0: Vance,
1: as we very often do.
0: Yeah.
1: We should just record a disclaimer and just play it at the start of every show, really.
0: Should we write a jingle? A blanket apology jingle?
1: Yeah. We're very sad for what you are about to hear on the radio.
0: That's not bad. I'll clip that out.
1: Yeah.
0: And use it every week. Mm. What did we start with today, Henry?
1: That was the GCs with Buzzsaw.
0: The GCs?
1: GCs, yeah.
0: And it's spelt like the BGs, isn't it?
1: It is, yeah. Yeah. They were, I think, I don't know. That is probably an instrumental from mid to late 60s. I don't know.
0: They might not have heard of them.
1: No, might not have. Not in a miracle.
0: America.
1: Mm,
0: fair enough. Mm. And then we followed that up with a new song by Dodgy from their brand new album, Hello Beautiful.
1: Yeah.
0: And that song is called Summer Forever, which would appear to be another grasp at that summer smash that they're longing for.
1: Yeah. Stick summer in it, we'll make some money.
0: Some jaunty piano.
1: Yeah, it was all right.
0: It was a really nice song.
1: It's a toe-tapping summer fugue of a song.
0: Good tune, a lovely little middle eight there. Well done, the lads.
1: They can do that. They do that in their sleep.
0: They know what they're doing.
1: Yeah.
0: Yep. And it's a... it's disappearing, the middle eight.
1: Mm.
0: You don't hear it so much anymore.
1: No.
0: I like it when you hear a classic one like that.
1: I like that. I like it sometimes with a chord change, some with tempo change.
0: Oh, a tempo change.
1: Always good.
0: Yeah. Good.
1: Not too many chords.
0: No. But then again, saying that, sometimes we like a song that's the one chord all the way through.
1: Cool, yeah. A drone.
0: Yep.
1: I love a drone.
0: Yeah, that's all types of music we like.
1: There's not so many drone songs out now, is there?
0: No, there is quite a bit, actually.
1: Well, I don't know. The Ukrainians keep shooting them down. Don't get political.
0: No, sorry.
1: No, dangerous.
0: It is.
1: Yeah.
0: Yeah, especially this week. Don't say anything. Don't say anything.
1: Hold your breath.
0: Yes.
1: Yeah.
0: Although it doesn't affect us in any way.
1: Not particularly.
0: No.
1: I suppose indirectly.
0: Maybe.
1: Yeah.
0: But don't say anything. Just, we've said it now.
1: We have.
0: Don't say it. Don't.
1: I got that urge to go on the local town website now and put the price of diesel on there.
0: I wouldn't even know what that was.
1: Diesel?
0: Diesel?
1: You know what diesel is?
0: Never heard of it.
1: No. I suppose where you were born and brought up, it was a different colour.
0: Oh, yes, that red
1: stuff. The old red diesel, yeah. That's why you don't recognise it at the pump. You're used to it in being a big barrel at the back of a shed.
0: Absolutely, yes. With a hand pump.
1: Yeah, you know what the taste of it is like as well, where you've got a little pipe and that and you're nicking it.
0: Oh, that is horrible, isn't it? When you have to siphon petrol and diesel. Oh, that is...
1: horrible amazing at the same time.
0: Good. Right, we're here till 8 o'clock with lots of songs and stuff. What have we got now, Hen?
1: We've got T-Rex with All Alone.

0: Noisy old record, that one, isn't it?
1: Yeah. It's all right, though, isn't it? Yeah.
0: Shall I stop it now?
1: You love a bit of pork crackling on the end of the record,
0: don't you? I don't mind it. That'll do.
1: Yeah.
0: Never heard that song before. It's really good.
1: Yeah, B-side of Soul of My Suit, I think. Was, he had songs to spare.
0: Yeah, yeah.
1: Yeah, that's a good one, that, isn't it? Surprised that he didn't sort of put that out on an A-side.
0: I am as well, considering all the strings and everything that was involved. It was,
1: I imagine that they were de rigueur for him in the studio at that time.
0: They were just there, weren't they?
1: Yeah.
0: Fair enough.
1: Lots of money rolling around in the industry.
0: Cool.
1: And he was selling out Wembley.
0: Was he?
1: Yeah. Two shows a day.
0: Yeah, fair enough. Enjoy it while it lasts, lads.
1: Yes.
0: Because it doesn't.
1: It doesn't always last.
0: No. No. Good, right, let's see what's been going on, shall we?
2: What did you do last week? What did you do last week? What did you do last week? What did you do last week?
0: Henry, what did you do? Anything?
1: Pretty much slept through the bank holiday. I'm not as, bank holidays don't mean so much to me since retirement.
0: No, fair enough.
1: They always used to be great. You have the Monday, you go bonkers on a Sunday, which you couldn't usually do unless you wanted to suffer for it.
0: Yes.
1: And you could go mad on a Sunday, you know, pitch in, margaritas, you know, sangria. You know what it's like.
0: Yeah, kind of.
1: Like we used to go down the pub, smashing them back. And, you'd have all day Monday to sweat it out.
0: Yeah, that doesn't interest you anymore, does it?
1: No. I can do that any night.
0: Of course. Yeah, I'm not sure if that bank holiday Sunday is a big thing anymore, is it?
1: Well, we used to meet up on the afternoon and that, and get legless.
0: Yeah.
1: And knowing that in the morning it wasn't a school day.
0: That's fine, isn't it? Mm. We're not advocating drinking heavily, obviously. That's...
1: No.
0: Are we?
1: Although if you stop drinking completely, you will dehydrate.
0: Yes. Good. Yeah. So be careful.
1: Yeah.
0: Out there,
1: it's a balance.
0: Yeah, it is. Yeah. Mm. No, that is true. Actually, drink responsibly.
1: Yeah.
0: That's what they say.
1: Yeah. I was always one for bringing out a beer called Responsibly.
0: Yeah.
1: Because think of the adverts.
0: God, that'd be good, wouldn't
1: it? Yeah. Imagine that on a billboard.
0: Yeah.
1: Government says.
0: Yeah.
1: Drink responsibly. Owned by Henry's Brewing Company Limited.
0: There's still time.
1: Yeah.
0: Go for it.
1: Yeah.
0: I went to... I didn't go to anything in Froome over the weekend, unfortunately.
1: No.
0: I had half a mind to go down and see Biss.
1: No, yeah,
0: I wasn't too worried about EMF, so I didn't really...
1: No.
0: So I didn't in the end.
1: No.
0: You can't like everything.
1: No,
0: there's a couple of times there's been bands on in the Cheese and Grain where I really wanted to see the support band, but not the headliner.
1: Yeah, if they were playing and, you shave a tenner off the fee, then it's all right.
0: I promised to leave.
1: Mm.
0: Yeah, so, yeah, I missed that. But there you go. But I did go to Bristol on Thursday last week to see Pearl Charles, who we've played quite a lot on this programme.
1: Yeah.
0: With her band, and excellent. She was always really great. She's...
1: her last single was latest one is excellent.
0: It's really good, but she's really, it's good fun to watch, and her band is fantastic.
1: Yeah,
0: she's got an Australian bass player who looks like he never lets that bass out of his sight.
1: No.
0: Honestly, I've never seen anyone look so comfortable with that guitar. Yeah, it's really good.
1: Yeah,
0: It was.
1: He's got a security bass. You're saying?
0: I think so. Yeah.
1: Yeah. He curls up at night.
0: Yeah.
1: And sucks his thumb.
0: When he took it off at the end, it looked weird.
1: Oh, yeah. Has he got like an indent?
0: Probably
1: where it was.
0: Yeah. Somewhere to rest it.
1: Quite interesting. If it's sort of jigsawed into his body, I'd like to see that.
0: Yeah, some people just don't look comfortable playing a guitar, but he looked so comfortable.
1: Good.
0: Yeah. Mm. Anyway, really good. That was in the Louisiana in Bristol, which is always a good night in there. Mm. That was all I did, I think.
1: Mm. Fair enough.
0: It was all right, wasn't it?
1: Yeah, yeah. Mm. So you've got to pace yourself. You're not getting any younger, mate.
0: I know, that is true. No. Yeah, one night a week's fine.
1: Yes, that's okay.
0: Very good. Right, this next song is called Hard On You by a group called The Freebies.
1: Mm.
0: And that's as much as I know. Whilst it's on, I'll find out a little bit more about them.
1: I think if you put freebies into the internet, you might be amazed at what you get.
0: Oh, yeah, because it's going to take ages, isn't it?
1: Try it.
0: I'll give it a go.
1: Yeah.
0: Here's The Freebies.

0: kid.
1: Well done.
0: Yeah, that was a nice ending.
2: Well done, the freebies. It turns out they're a band from Los Angeles, California, inspired by jungle pop, 60s girl groups and early punk. Members of the band are Brianna Limon, guitarist, vocals, Delaney Milliken, bassist, Adam Stanford, drums, and Harper O'Loughlin, backing vocals.
0: Los Angeles. That's how it's pronounced.
2: Is that how it's pronounced? Yeah. But I like that. I like records that are a bit sort of sloppy.
0: Yeah.
2: There was a metronome had been nowhere near that record, had it?
0: No. That was just a one-take special, I
2: think it was, yes. Yeah, I'm not a big fan of that, or auto-tune.
0: No. Auto-tune's terrible.
2: It's not.
0: Especially when used in a share way.
2: Oh, yeah, that was far too over the top, wasn't it? Yeah. God. Maybe there's loads of records of auto-tune on, we just don't know.
0: When I first heard that record, it gave my eardrum a Chinese burn.
2: And you're not over it yet.
0: Yeah. I thought, what?
2: Yeah. I saw her on an old Top of the Pops recently miming to that.
0: Yeah.
2: And the trouble is, she's miming to it, but obviously she can't do that noise. You can't do that noise with your voice.
0: No.
2: So it looked a bit silly.
0: Yeah, I can imagine that.
2: Yeah.
0: You can't wrap your lips around that.
2: No,
0: you
2: can't do it. No, a machine's made that noise.
0: Yeah.
2: And machines are fine. We're not anti-machine.
0: Machines are fine. I think Cher is now 90% machine.
2: She probably is.
0: So she's got every right to do it now. Yeah.
2: Yeah. Good. Right. Well done, the freebies. That's very good. Now, should we see what's in Bar Lottie this week?
0: Oh, why not?
2: Now, it looks here that Wednesday the 6th, a Flytrap. That's a new one on us, isn't it? Mm. Flytrap. I don't recognise that name.
0: No.
2: So we got to guess what type of music that is.
0: That's not a bad band name, though.
2: It's all right. I quite like it.
0: Flytrap, that's all right, isn't it?
2: What sort of music do you think that is?
0: Ooh. Rock.
2: Do you think it might be? Do you think it might be drill music?
0: Could be.
2: For Bar Lottie on a Wednesday.
0: Could be Deep House.
2: Mm. Yeah, it's one of those three.
0: I've heard of all these things and have no idea what they actually sound like.
2: So, yeah, the only way to find out which one of those it is to get down Bar Lottie on Wednesday.
0: Get your pint and stand out the door and listen.
2: Yeah. And on Sunday is Rocking Horse Money, who I think are sort of a country-ish band.
0: Come up before.
2: Yeah, I think they're sort of country. That's Sunday tea time.
0: Mm-hmm.
2: Very good. I don't think I've seen them before, so I may go down there Sunday.
0: Yeah.
2: If I'm not doing anything.
0: Yeah. Mm. Rocking Horse Money.
2: Yeah. Mm. It's always a funny time for me. That's sort of 5 o'clock Sunday.
0: Yeah.
2: I don't know why.
0: I think about that time, like a tide of despair washes over people, doesn't it?
2: It does. Mm. Songs of Praise comes on.
0: Oh, yeah, and you just think, what's the point?
2: Yeah. Well, maybe we'll find out during Songs of Praise, because if anyone's got the answer,
0: it's Jesus. I
2: mean, I
0: didn't mind those programmes when, you had Harry Wass name on it and all that. Yeah.
2: Highway.
0: Yeah, Highway. Highway.
2: Yes.
0: That's good. That would get your pulse pounding.
2: It would.
0: Mm.
2: Yeah. Anyway, so that's all hymns from Rocking Horse Money on Sunday tea time, as it should be. Right, you'll go for a song, Henry?
0: This is Tuesday with Big Mr. Little Man.

0: 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The programme is Froomers, and well done.
1: We don't want to remind you of that, but we have to.
0: Well, I think if someone was to tune in halfway through, they may think, hey, who are these really cool guys?
1: That's true.
0: They're playing really great music.
1: But we always say it because there's an Ofcom bloke stood just outside the door with a ruler ready to do our knuckles over.
0: I think you have to do it.
1: Yeah.
0: So that's good. And what was that song again, Henry?
1: That was Big Mr. Little Man by Tuesday.
0: Very good.
1: That was all right, wasn't it? A bit rocky. A bit rock.
0: I'm not sure I like the way you
1: did that. There's less roll in there and a bit more rock.
0: Yes. Mm. Well, talking of which, I might have given it away now.
1: Yeah.
0: Well, we'll still have a little guess.
1: Okay.
0: Because the first band to listen to in the Cheese and Grain and its associated venues this week is on Saturday night, Nothing Till Saturday. And so it's a tribute band.
1: Mm-hmm.
0: I'll give you the name of the tribute band.
1: Mm-hmm.
0: Just for a bit of fun.
1: I'm ready.
0: Just
1: we
0: for
1: do
0: some
1: this.
0: Fun.
1: Yeah.
0: You see if you can guess.
1: I'll have a couple of goes.
0: Okay, so for £25 in advance plus booking fee, on Saturday night in Cheese and Grain, you can watch Livewire AC/DC. Livewire AC/DC.
1: Is it the Field Mice?
0: No. Oh, if only. Is there a tribute band to that?
1: Brother Beyond?
0: What was that chap's name? Nathan something from Brother Beyond.
1: Was it either of those?
0: Oh, sorry. No, it's not. No, sorry. Sorry.
1: God, I thought I had it with that second one.
0: No, it's not.
1: No. Hanson?
0: Very similar. It's not, just double check it. AC/DC.
1: Oh.
0: Yes. So I'm sure that it used to be the big AC/DC tribute. Used to be Hell's Bells, didn't it?
1: Oh yeah, it did. Yeah, for a long time.
0: Maybe
1: they're
0: not going anymore.
1: They're all in a new one.
0: Maybe they are. But these been going for 28 years.
1: Blimey.
0: Crikey.
1: That's a long set.
0: Yep. And there's nothing. There's no quotes. There's nothing from anyone, apart from all it says is they do all the old stuff and the new stuff.
1: That's right. Oh.
0: Yeah. And they dress up.
1: Yeah. Yes. I wonder how much. He's looking a bit poorly these days.
0: That's true. Well, they're knocking on a bit, aren't they?
1: Yeah, they are a bit.
0: Yeah. So, AC/DC tribute. They've one of those bands who've got lots of songs that people don't realise they've got. There's loads of recognisable AC/DC songs.
1: Yeah, there are. Yeah.
0: Very good. Saturday night down the Cheese and Grain. Very good.
1: Yeah, lucky enough to see him in the Bon Scott era.
0: Were you?
1: Yeah, saw him by accident because I went to see the support band. It was in Aswad. It was in Aswad's Colston Hall.
0: Oh yeah, yeah.
1: Yeah.
0: So did they let you just pay half price because you only wanted to see the support band?
1: No, they didn't. No,
0: they don't do that, do they?
1: No. The Tyler Gang I went to see.
0: Oh, yeah.
1: Because I had a couple of singles by the Tyler Gang. Oh, one I was on Stiff, cover of Styrofoam.
0: Yes.
1: And I went to see them. I didn't really know much about AC/DC, but they were pretty good.
0: I bet.
1: They could sit on each other's shoulders and still walk in them days.
0: Gosh, yes.
1: That doesn't happen anymore.
0: I'm sure that hasn't happened.
1: The big Geordie bloke ain't getting on there, is he? Angus looks as bad, you know. He's getting osteoposis or something.
0: I think he's been bent over so long, he can't straighten up anymore.
1: He is. He's permanently shaped like a comma.
0: He is. Oh, bless.
1: Yeah.
0: Oh, so there you go. That's Saturday night. Mm. Here's something that's nothing like AC/DC. Here's a new single by The Photocopies called Broke in the Summertime.

0: Well, that doesn't outstay its welcome. That is new from the Photocopies, Broke in the Summertime. I have a couple of summertime records there. I don't know if I was hankering for something.
1: Another verse on that.
0: Nah. I think, like a lot of modern bands,
1: they can't write another verse.
0: I think they realise that people's attention spans are short.
1: These days,
0: yes,
1: they're terrible.
0: Yeah, but that was still 2 minutes long, which I think is a good length.
1: Sorry, I drifted off.
0: That's fine. Yeah, very good. Now then, I'm going to tell you about a couple of things that they're up against each other this week in the Frewman and surrounding areas.
1: Ooh.
0: Saturday night,
1: yes,
0: it's a fight between
1: tag team.
0: Yes, it's a fight between the Flow Bar and Foxy's Den. It's never been known before.
1: Three falls and a submission?
0: Who would you fancy in a fight between Foxy's Den and the Flow Bar?
1: Foxy's there.
0: I think
1: Foxy's are a bit more edgy.
0: Yeah, I think so.
1: They live like in basically an old urban landscape, don't they?
0: They do.
1: The quarries and...
0: and that particular...
1: That
0: particular bit of... the Frome surrounding area doesn't get any sun ever.
1: No,
0: down there.
1: No, that's right. They don't trim the trees until they go rotten. Then they paint a red line around them and cut the whole lot. How that works.
0: Yeah, that's true. They don't do anything about it until they've spread across the whole of the vale.
1: Yeah,
0: very good.
1: That's true.
0: Anyway, so in Foxy's Den, we have the Northern Soul Motown, Mod and Ska Night.
1: That sounds good.
0: That's 1, 2, 3, 4. Four types of...
1: Four types of music.
0: Northern Soul. Soul. Motown. Kind of overlapping a bit there. Mod and Ska Night.
1: That is the sort of night where you could wear your clothes for one of those sort of segments and they'd be all right for the other ones.
0: Absolutely.
1: As well.
0: Yeah, you'll be fine. It says here, whether you're a diehard fan or just love a good night out, that's a night to remember down there. I think they have some good old proper DJs down there doing that.
1: You've got to be a Bruce Willis fan to go.
0: No, you haven't got to.
1: Oh, right.
0: I see what you did.
1: You've got to be a diehard fan.
0: Yeah. What's that noise? That was your pen?
1: I got a clicky pen. Sorry, it's a fidget pen.
0: Isn't it? Anyway, they're up against, in the Flow Bar, Country Night. It's only country music.
1: Yeah.
0: So you've got one type of music there up against five very similar types of music.
1: They'll be covering the Wurzels, Shag Connor and the Carrot Crunchers. What other country bands are there?
0: I think...
1: West Country bands, then.
0: It doesn't look like it. Ah. Or does it? No, it says, dust off your cowboy hats and boots.
1: Okay.
0: So, yeah, it must be that American country
1: music.
0: Yeah.
1: What they pay up in Aberdeen. Yeah. And that.
0: Yes, that's it. Yeah. So, I don't know what that means. It probably someone just putting the CD on. Yeah.
1: Maybe.
0: That's it.
1: That's all right, isn't it?
0: That's right, isn't it? Yeah. But it's a very popular...
1: nice bit of Carlene Cash, something like that.
0: Nah, it won't be. modern country music is massive and it's generally dreadful.
1: The bigger the hat, the worse it is.
0: Yep.
1: Apparently.
0: Yep. It's a weird phenomenon.
1: Yeah, yeah. 10-gallon troubadours.
0: Yeah. These people sell out Hyde Park and you've never heard of them.
1: The old-fashioned country music, they would drink 10 gallons in booze.
0: Yes.
1: Where the modern ones would have hats that hold probably 20 gallons. Any judge of a cubic space.
0: Sounds about right.
1: Yeah.
0: Yeah. Anyway, it's not about whether we like it or not.
1: No.
0: Because lots of people do.
1: Oh, yeah.
0: And that is on there. So that's both those Saturday night... In Vroom,
1: hey.
0: Nearby.
1: It's good.
0: Yeah.
1: It's nice to have.
0: It is. Very nice.
1: Yeah.
0: What are we hearing now, Henry?
1: This is the Third Rail with a Bopper Doo Down Down.
0: Oops.

0: That was rather groovy.
1: They threw everything into that, didn't they?
0: Yeah.
1: Yeah.
0: Yeah, and this same people that did kind of a lot of those bubblegum hits and Quick Joey Small and stuff like that. Same fellas.
1: Lovely backing vocals, guys.
0: They were good.
1: Really
0: good. Yeah. The lead vocals were quite raspy.
1: Mm.
0: But
1: yes,
0: all the better for it.
1: Very nice contrast.
0: Mm. Mm.
1: That's good. Now then, there's one other thing. It's quite a quiet week in the Cheese and Grain this week after what seemed to be very busy last week.
0: It was.
1: Then this is on Sunday from quite early, I think, because there's a lot to crack on. It's at 4:30 start, and this is a party at the end of the world, a celebration of Phil Mokes. Those who don't know, Phil Mokes was the founder of Froome FM in its current state.
0: He was some form? A little. He was a sort of mentor.
1: He was
0: to us because we didn't have a clue when we first stepped into were the original ones up the college in the car park.
1: We did a couple of bits in the college in the car park. Yeah.
0: I reckon they were the first ones that I did.
1: Yeah.
0: Mm.
1: And and Phil.
0: The media centre. Is that what you're supposed to call it?
1: Indeed.
0: It used to be the youth wing.
1: That's the place.
0: Yeah.
1: Yeah, we was there for one... Yeah, a couple of bits in there, and then it started properly upstairs at the Cheese and Grain.
0: Yeah, we were out there for a long time.
1: Yeah. And, Phil encouraged an awful lot of people to get started with radio, and lots of them are still going.
0: He was a funny bloke as
1: well. Yeah, he was. Yeah. Very driven, very clever man.
0: Yes, he knew a lot about this and a lot about that.
1: He did.
0: Mm.
1: Unfortunately, he passed away last year.
0: Yeah.
1: And there's a party for him, basically, in the Cheese and Grain, party in the world, celebration of Phil Mokes, hosted by Martin Dimmery, featuring the music of the Utopia Strong, Arch Garrison, Richard, Chantal and Amy, Cavus Torabai, The Jolly Rotter, Hodmadoddery.
0: I have no idea, but I'm enjoying watching you trying to get your...
1: There's a lot of vowels in there.
0: Run, yeah.
1: Yeah, I don't think that's a real word.
0: Yeah.
1: And Sarah Vian. There you go. That is £20.
0: And that's a lot of entertainment for £20.
1: And everything raised from that gig will be donated to Fair Froome as well. So,
0: good.
1: I mean, that's a lovely thing to do, isn't it?
0: Yeah. So there you go. Better.
1: Sunday down the Cheese and Grain.
0: Right up.
1: Very good. Now, talking of styrofoam,
0: I'm a bit
1: could have done this.
0: That's the American thing. Yeah. We don't call it that, do we?
1: What do we call it?
0: Not styrofoam, is it? You just call it packing foam. I don't know.
1: Do we? Oh, I don't know.
0: That's styrofoam's a brand.
1: Is it?
0: Yeah, what's your mouth like?
1: Oh, sorry. Other packing materials are available. Anyway, I'm hopefully going to see this band on Thursday.
0: Yeah.
1: Who are playing in a pub, I think, in Bristol.
0: Yeah.
1: American band called the Styrofoam Winos, which is one of my favourite band names.
0: Yeah, that's it.
1: And this is a new single from them called The Next Thing.

0: That's the Styrofoam Winos, which I never get bored of saying.
1: Good, nice voice.
0: Really good voice, and a nice feel about that song. And there's only three of them, and they just sort of guitar, bass, drums, and they all keep swapping around.
1: Mm.
0: I quite like bands that do that.
1: Especially
0: when they don't mess about and bring their own guitar. They all play the same guitar, all play the same drums.
1: Yeah,
0: just swap
1: that's
0: around.
1: Fair enough.
0: And we'll have a little sing.
1: Saves a lot of time and energy.
0: Nice little band, that.
1: Whereas I've seen bands where the guitar player changes his guitar every song. You know?
0: That's so annoying, isn't
1: it? He's got a guitar, George comes on, passes it over.
0: He doesn't sound any different either.
1: No.
0: Unless it just goes out of tune all the time.
1: Maybe.
0: You just get a better one.
1: Yeah. If you can afford a guitar, roadie, you can afford a better guitar.
0: Yeah.
1: Get rid of him then.
0: Okay.
1: Yeah. No, I wouldn't do that.
0: No.
1: Just
0: keep people in jobs.
1: Why I never use a self-checkout.
0: Yeah. That is going to be the title of your autobiography, I think.
1: Yeah. Yeah. That's why I never use a self-checkout.
0: Yes.
1: Not only that, I don't trust myself not to cheat.
0: Yeah, it's quite difficult, though, isn't it?
1: Yeah, I don't know. Mm. I've had a barcode tattooed on the inside of my wrist, and that just says no sale.
0: Fair enough. Yeah. I don't... No, I'm not going to advocate any kind of wrongdoing there, so I will stop.
1: No good.
0: Very good. Now then, we are straying into the world of theatre now.
1: Mm-hmm.
0: The Froome Musical Theatre is their spring production, starts this week, and it's The Wizard of Oz.
1: Okay, that'll be good.
0: That's good, isn't it?
1: Yeah.
0: That whole Wicked universe is massive now, isn't it?
1: Yes, it is.
0: People love that.
1: Yeah, do you think they'll be doing their slant, will be that way inclined, or do you think it'll be original Hollywood version?
0: I think it's classic Hollywood, isn't it?
1: Yeah.
0: Yes. Mm. It doesn't actually say. But anyway, it's on from Thursday through Saturday with two performances on Saturday, £22, and they always put on a brilliant show. I'm sure I've seen The Wizard of Oz done as a pantomime down there.
1: That's interesting.
0: Yeah, I'm sure we've done that. But anyway, this will be the classic story. So head down there if you can, or over there, or up there, depending
1: He's
0: on where
1: behind.
0: You live.
1: The curtain.
0: Yeah. Oh, it's a shame that, isn't it? You can't shout out. Oh, there you go. Anyway.
1: Did you ever see that film where they actually followed the Munchkins in Hollywood? There's a film. Apparently, they got all the Munchkins in to do that film.
0: Yes.
1: And they were all sort of carnival performers like that, and they had a few quid in their pocket. And they went out and all got massively drunk and acted like a huge...
0: Well, and they've made a film of this.
1: And, yeah, apparently there is a film of it, I think. Yeah.
0: Fair enough.
1: I don't think I've seen it.
0: Mm.
1: I'm definitely going to look it up now.
0: Will do.
1: Mm.
0: Very good.
1: Mm.
0: Well, whose turn for a song? Your turn, Henry, yes.
1: Okay. I think this is a bit of garage rock, really. This is The Traits with Nobody Loves the Hulk.

0: I always like a song where anyone can take their own meaning from it.
1: Mm.
0: I mean, no one's sure what that song's about.
1: No.
0: I think we can all draw different meanings from it, don't you?
1: And I think over the course of Marvel Comics, several people have loved the Hulk.
0: Indeed. Mm. Yeah. So there you go. Yeah.
1: And in his alter ego, which I believe is Bruce Banister, famous long-distance runner.
0: That's the fella.
1: Yeah.
0: Yes.
1: When he doesn't win a race... Watch out.
0: Good, though. Made all the better by someone playing a tambourine all the way through.
1: Through it. Your favourite ever thing.
0: Yeah,
1: that.
0: I'm looking out for it every time.
1: Yeah.
0: Very good.
1: I'd love to get in one of the really big orchestras like the BBC Orchestra as tambourine player.
0: Yes, please. Yes.
1: Yeah.
0: Good. Well, this brings us to the end of this week's Froomers on Froom FM. Many thanks for tuning in. It's been, I think it's been fine.
1: Yeah.
0: I mean, you can't say any more than that.
1: Borderline.
0: Yep, that's good. If you're listening live on the Tuesday, then please stay tuned because Paul is back with The Way of the Deep, absolutely live as well tonight.
1: That's right.
0: Cool, that was a long sentence. Got a bit tired.
1: Yeah.
0: Good.
1: Have a night off.
0: Yeah. I'm going to finish up with something brand new from White Fence, who have been going for about 15 years. I've never taken any notice of him, but I really like this new song. This is called Given Up My Heart, and we shall see you next week.
1: Bye-bye.
0: Cheerio.

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2: Here is the forecast by Kilmerston Weather on Wednesday, 6th of May. After a chilly dawn, Wednesday will be much the same as recently, with the devil in the detail hard to pinpoint, but in general, there will be a lot of dry and bright weather with some sunshine, but a lot of cloud too at times, with the odd shower. It will likely feel a little chillier with top temperatures around 13 degrees centigrade. Later in the week, winds will slowly turn more southerly, and this should mean temperatures will rise a little, but with this comes the heightened risk of showers.
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7: And we've got a very special programme today. We've got young people in the environment, so over to Charlotte to introduce us.
8: Good afternoon, everyone. And thank you very much for joining us in the studio of Froom FM. We've invited three very important guests this month to talk to us about climate and health. And I'm going to hand over to you to introduce yourselves.
6: Hello, my name is Matilda. And I joined this climate group in, I think, July about.
8: Which year?
6: 2025. And I don't think I've done much kind of climate things before, but I haven't been thinking about it. I've been thinking about it, but there's sometimes not enough opportunities that there should be, I feel like. Like, there wasn't much opportunities to help the environment until, like, the climate group was kind of made. But, like, there's lots of ways to help it, so I've been outside, I've been doing a lot of tree climbing, so it's like, I have been in the environment.
9: Hello, I am Finn. I go to Avanti Park School. I probably joined the group because the environment needs to be helped. There isn't, like Matilda said, there isn't really much you can do to help. I was in my school's eco group, but I feel like the school's eco groups, it's hollow words, if that makes sense. Often, you don't really do much. It's often just, oh, which charity should we support? Without actually taking any action, like litter picks or anything. So, yeah, I joined the group to help in a way that I feel is actually helping.
10: I'm Ella. I've always been interested in the climate and art, so I was accepted into the Royal Academy for a piece of art I did based around the environment. I joined the group at the start, and I really enjoy helping the environment and involving art in it, in the process.
8: Do any of you have any stories of when the environment and climate became really important to you? Was there a moment up a tree?
6: There wasn't really a specific time, as I said earlier. There wasn't really a specific time, but I'm interested in nature. So kind of I thought, well, it's if there's like a group that helps nature, then why don't you join it?
9: I think I've just always been trying to support the environment. I feel like it's just something that just makes sense. I feel like if I hadn't done it, I would have felt like, and in the future, if the world was an apocalypse, I would feel like that I failed. I never really tried. I would have felt guilty if I hadn't tried.
10: Yeah. As soon as I realised, like, what we've been doing and what we have done, I sort of thought we need to do something to help, and that's why I joined the group, and I think it was a good move.
6: I think just the same. I think in schools there should be more kind of, and schools and like other groups that are, you know, not that they're if they're focused on dance, you know, don't do sponsored litter picks, but in schools, say, like, I think they should do more things to teach young children about the environment they're growing up in and how they, what they can do to help it, because there's lots of activities you could do. You could do litter picks, or you could like invite someone who kind of knows about the environment in to come and talk about it.
9: I feel like, yeah, they say they're like an eco-friendly school, but there's never really any action, and if there is, it's they tell you what to do, but they don't really give you enough reason. They don't go into any depth, and they never do anything. They never take action. Like, they'll do something, but then they'll do it once, or it'll be something that you can do. Like, I think at some point there were litter pickers. I think they got a bit broken and never replaced.
10: Yeah, we do need to do something and take action.
9: And soon.
10: Yeah.
6: Just people kind of say, like, no, we're doing it right now, but they're not really.
10: We need to do more.
6: We need to do more, and we actually need to properly keep our promise of doing it.
10: Yeah.
8: And I'm going to ask someone else to introduce themselves and also this mysterious group that we're talking about.
11: Mm-hmm. I'm Becky, the project manager of Green and Healthy Froom and the Young Persons Climate Action Group. We are still trying to come up with a better name. It's part of FutureShed. FutureShed's all about community networks that are passionate about climate and do things in Froom that enable other people to get involved. And we realised we weren't seeing very many young people, and we decided we wanted to see more young people. So we decided to set up a group for young people, and now we have young people, and they are just incredible. So we've been working together since last June. So at the beginning we came together and we shared ideas, we got to know each other, and pretty soon by the autumn there was a huge public art project idea emerging. But I'm not going to put in a spoiler here because I would love the young people to talk more about this. But by this March, you will be able to see exactly what they've been up to, and it is very exciting.
8: Thanks, Becky. We have one more person with us from Froome Medical Practice.
12: 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I'm a social prescriber and a health coach, and I'm also at the Young Persons Clinic, which we hold every Wednesday, where young people aged 13 to 19 can come in and get signposting to

0: Plus to come in to the medical practice, have their voices heard, which can lead to change in medical services there. And we're also working with some Duke of Edinburgh students who will be doing their work experience, where it's actually volunteering as part of their course. One of the plans is for them to make a short film about the young person's clinic and design some social media publicity around it to get more young people aware of the service.
1: Thanks. And would you like to say anything else about the Young Person's Climate Action Group to add to what you just said?
2: For me, it's a really fun group because it's kind of quite relaxed, but at the same time, it's, like, serious. So we go to, like, this place called Heal, which it's kind of a thing we do as well as making this art thing we're doing, which we're going to put on this... I can't think of the word.
3: Procession.
2: And it's like this place that they're rewilding, so it's quite nice, and it's like you can learn about the environment as well as kind of having fun.
4: It's fine. It's quite fun because you do lots of creative things, hands-on. We're making the project, the project ourselves. We're making it all by hand. We're making all the things to go with it, the globe. It's really fun.
5: I really enjoy it. It's very fun and, like Finn said, creative. And we're going to do, like, a fun procession. I just said fun again. Anyway. And unveil the artwork.
1: So with this radio show that we do each month, we focus on the conversation around climate and health. So me and Rose are from Froome Medical Practice, and I'd be really interested to hear what your thoughts and perspective are from a younger person's point of view on the climate emergency, on health services, and the story about why you're interested in this topic in the first place.
2: I like nature, so I kind of wanted to join, like, a nature group that kind of protected the environment. And kind of to do with climate change, what I think about it is kind of that, like, we've got a lot of people fighting in the world, like, in war. So it's like we should stop fighting and actually just face climate change.
4: Face the problem that's not going to go away. War won't solve everything. You can't just go around punching the air.
5: I think it's ridiculous that we've done this to the world that's technically not even ours, and I think we need to fix what we've done and give it back.
1: And do any of you have a point in your life where that became really clear to you? So a moment where you felt in your body and your heart that that was something you wanted to put your time into?
2: Wasn't really a specific point, but I just kind of thought, oh, you know, it'd be cool to. And, you know, I can't, why shouldn't I? So I just thought, okay, I'm going to try and do something to help the climate.
4: I think really ever since I started to even... I was old enough to know that this was going on, that it's been a problem we need to solve, and I can't do that by just sitting around and doing nothing.
5: I've always enjoyed nature, and I like being in nature, so I want to help it.
1: And from an adult's perspective, and Rose and working at the medical practice and our interaction with the patient community and young people, what's your view on how important young people's voices are in the climate crisis?
0: Yeah, I think young people have got a really important part to play as, you know, change makers for the future, and how it is really important to get your voices heard. So one way

0: of doing that is perhaps starting at a local level, and that could be through taking part in the youth patient participation group, because having better mental health is really important for the climate as well, and the future of the, you know, young generation going forward. Building our resilience is very important. So, like you've said, you all enjoy nature, so that's a fantastic step to get out there, make the most of the outdoors, having physical activity, playing games outdoors, just getting out there as much as you can is going to really hopefully improve your health for the future.
1: I wonder if it'd be interesting to talk a little bit about the Globe project, like right from the beginning, because I'm just remembering that we did start that outdoors, didn't we, around the river. And I guess there's some questions for me about, like, why we started with litter picking. Like, what, how does that connect to kind of nature? Like, what can you just kind of talk us through, like, from the litter picking to beginning to the develop this concept of building a Globe? Like, that, because I'm imagining, like, there's probably, you, there's messages, there's stuff that you want to say. There's a reason why this project was the one that you chose. So do you think you could just kind of maybe talk us through how it started and what's emerging, what's coming up?
2: I think you'll probably want to go to Ella, because she's been here since, she's the only one who's been here since the start. I joined last spring.
3: When did I join? I think you'd had the litter pick, and then I joined when you were going to heal.
4: Yeah, so we kind of had, like, we brainstormed quite a few ideas on what we wanted to do, and what came out was, like, an art piece that involved things around climate change and the effects, like, locally in the community.
5: And were there specific questions that you were trying to ask? Is the procession or the group, are you trying to get the attention from particular members of Froome, or are you trying to get the attention of government? What was your aim?
3: I mean, I know I didn't start from the very beginning, but it's kind of, we're building, like, a thing, a Globe, that we could use to campaign for kind of people to help the environment. And so I won't give away anything just yet. But we're doing, like, a thing. I can't think of the word again.
6: Procession.
3: As I said before, which we're going to campaign with the Globe, and there might be people, like, holding up signs to help.
2: I think there might be leaflets or posters.
4: Yeah. We want the community to notice, like, what we're doing and what we can do to help.
3: I mean, there's a lot of people, like, in lots of different parts of the world that are helping, but at the same time, there's a lot of people that aren't helping, so we want to make sure, like, there's more people that are actually helping.
6: And they know how to help.
3: Yeah.
2: And everyone, this isn't something one person can solve, this is something that everyone has to solve.
3: Yeah. And you need people to, like, actually, like, people know about it, but sometimes they kind of shy away from the fact in a way. They don't really face it full on, but you need to do that if we're going to save the environment.
4: Yeah, they might be scared because it is a big thing. Like, basically, we need to save the world.
3: Yeah, you can't. You know, criticise people for not wanting to, but at the same time you have to.
2: I think people just don't think. People just shy away, and, like Matilda said, and they don't try, they just back away and pretend it, nothing's happening. Well, the world is changing around us, and we need to stop this if we want to save everything. It's quite hard to convince people to help, because without making it seem so hopeless that they don't participate, because it's hopeless, but also not so hopeful that they think it's going to solve itself. It's quite hard to get in that range where people will think that there is, they can save it, and that they will, they can't stop, or it's not a problem.
5: So we're really interested to, we ask in every single show and podcast that we do, to take ourselves forwards 10 years into the future. And it's a question that we're asking everyone on different topics. And we're really interested to hear what that ideal future is for the planet and for Froom and the project you're working on. What that looks like, where this message that you're giving to us now has been heard. So you can, yeah, take your time, but take yourself forwards 10 years. Imagine what that world looks like, what's around you, what has changed, what's stayed the same and is working.
3: Well, I mean, I felt like we should do this. I'm not saying this might be what the world has to come to in 10 years, but I think we should get kind of, because as well as climate change, I feel like things that are adding to it are kind of pollution in kind of air and water. And, like, we've got a lot of petrol cars, and I think if we introduce more buses, like, lots of people can travel to one place to the other without having to use up loads of petrol and, like, loads of making loads more pollution than it would if there was a bus.
2: We've already made so many things to progress us and help us. It's just they never seem to catch on. It just can feel quite hopeless sometimes, but we have to keep going.
5: So taking yourself 10 years into the future, what does that look like? How old will you be? How old will you be in 10 years?
3: 22.
2: Yeah, we'll be
3: 22. I'm 12.
7: I'll be nearly 22.
3: Oh, yeah.
2: Yeah, we'll be adults.
5: And what's that world? What do you want that to be?
2: I feel like at that point we will have protected much of the ocean. We will have managed to... This is an ideal future. Still realistic, though. Trying. There will be... We'll have managed to move ourselves mainly off of the fossil fuels and made ourselves more environmentally friendly, more public transport. Hopefully we'll have managed to avert the disaster that's coming if we don't stop soon. If we don't stop it.
3: I don't really want to mention any names, but some people in politics... I feel like we need to make sure they understand and they're actually helping the world, because people in politics, they need to do more action. Like, why are they in politics if they're not doing things to help the world? I'm not being something, like, they're just counting money and not actually...
2: I see what you mean, lots of... Politics. This is not specific. We're not mentioning any names. They ignore it, or some of them even just say it's not true. There's so many like scientists and so many things that have proven it to be definitely true, and there is also definitely a solution, but they neither accept the solution or listen to the proof in any way.
7: I hope the world in 10 years is happier, like, in loads of different ways, because, like mentioned earlier, the wars and climate change, like, it probably won't be completely solved, but I hope it's much closer than we
2: progressed.
7: Are now. Yeah.
2: It's progressed and not gone backwards.
7: Yeah.
2: Which, hopefully, fingers crossed.
5: Ella, how would you know that we've reached that point? What does that look like to you?
7: I'd say, like, less cases of things like the Great Pacific Garbage Patch. Like, that's been cleared up, and, like Finn said, we're using less fossil fuels, or none at all.
3: And ideally. Places like landfill,
7: yeah.
3: Like, they're a lot less kind of massive, and they're more kind of... people have found a use for some of the plastic and things in landfill, and it's not just going in the ocean.
2: Or, on a hopeful view, I'm pretty sure they have actually discovered a fungi that does eat plastic. So if we can figure out that, we will hopefully manage to help ourselves.
3: We have to be very careful, though, because the fungi might eat us too.
7: It takes over the world.
5: Rose, from your point of view, working at the practice and in contact with patients, how does that future look to you?
0: So looking ahead 10 years, working in the NHS, I think hopefully by then we'll have more young people trained and paid to work in NHS prevention and sustainability, sort of become advisors, and also to make sure that the NHS policies are assessed for long-term health and carbon impact on future generations. So this would benefit the NHS by making smarter decisions and reducing spending on high-cost care and build stronger public trust. So hopefully more funding into things like physical activity, mental well-being, so nature projects like you guys have sort of talked about, outdoor games, more peer support, clean air initiatives, so, you know, encouraging the walking and cycling to school and work, and healthy food access, because that is a major problem at the moment, not having healthy food. So maybe more community dining, community kitchens. So again, you know, having regular physical activity, having more peer support, getting outdoors, all those things, having a healthier diet, lifestyle can hopefully reduce medication that young people are sometimes put on for depression, anxiety, all those things.
5: And is there a place that you've been in the world that you visited, or in this country, or somewhere you've been that inspires you for the future? Somewhere you've been where you see a community working well and it's a place where you can imagine yourself living in the future?
3: I mean, I haven't gone here. It's more, it's not, like, I can't actually remember what it's called even, but it's like, in the school we saw this thing, you might remember. It was a video Mr. Bayou showed us. And it was about these people that were kind of not wasting clothes. I think they were using, like, old tents that were left over from festivals, and they were making, like, clothes out of that. So, like, things like that are really useful because it's, like, communities working together and it's, like, not wasting things that can actually be used.
7: I've been to Scotland recently, and, like, the landscapes are really beautiful. And then I heard when we got back, the place we visited called Ullapool, the kids would do, like, a beach clean-up, and then they'd go back and get rewarded by chips from the local fish and chip man. But it's, like, it's not as polluted, I noticed. So it was, like, cleaner, and we swam in a lock, and, like, the water was just crystal clear, and it was very, like, hopeful.
5: Any other inspiring places or times that you've been to that you know of?
3: Some places, like, I went to Devon and there was this beach, I think it was Porthwara it was called, and there was, like, this little kind of cliff walk you could do, and it went up to all of these, like, separate little beaches, and then there was a beach that it was, like, had, like, a pool, so the water washed into it, and it was, like, because there wasn't as much, the people who came there, they walked there because it was quite a long walk. They walked there not to kind of litter and just kind of, you know, send a message on social media saying, oh, look, I went to this beach, but more to actually just enjoy the beach.
7: I think mostly when I just see wildlife, like, in it.
3: Like, places, well, things like the RSPB. Like, they've got loads of places over the UK, like Arne, it's a place kind of around Studland, I think, and I went there and there's, like, lots of birds you can see.
7: Yeah. Like people helping wildlife and like it's safe, I guess.
1: I'm sort of wondering whether the fact that all of you talk a lot about kind of being in nature, and you were talking about that being really motivating in terms of how much you care about the planet. And I was thinking that being in nature kind of makes us feel better in ourselves as well, and kind of more able to go back into our daily lives and sort of take action, which is something that I see you all doing, even though you've talked about the anxiety that this provokes. Like, so do you think that feeling passionate about nature is one of the factors that brought you to being really interested in the planet and preserving what we have, and even restoring places like Heal Somerset, which Matilda mentioned earlier on. Like, does that feel like it was something that was important in terms of your journey to sort of being interested in climate work?
3: Yes, it's like places like that kind of makes you feel kind of better about the kind of environmental crisis, because they're actually like nobody in some of the places in Heal, nobody can actually go into them, and it just kind of makes all the wildlife in it, as Ella said, feel a bit safe, because it's like nobody can just kind of harm it.
7: Mm. Yeah, I think like seeing nature as it should be is quite motivational, and seeing what we're doing to it is like we need to not do that.
2: We have done some horrific things to nature. We're getting better.
8: Slowly.
2: I mean, we stopped hunting whales, for example. That was a dark age. I mean, like, the whale population went, like, from thousands to, like, hundreds. Only, like, a couple of hundred whales.
3: If you're feeling upset, like, it's been proven, like, if you go into nature, it makes you feel better.
8: Yeah.
3: It's like, obviously, it's not probably not going to be this kind of something quite much of a crisis, but if we don't have much green spaces, then we're going to have a lot of grumpy people.
2: Mm-hmm. Just a note on that: if you do go somewhere in nature, make sure that you don't like litter or like do it harm the nature. Leave food. Yeah, make sure that you leave it as you found it. Mm.
8: Leave no trace.
5: Only footprints. Yeah. Rose, you can probably talk a bit about our connection to nature, and we Health Connections support patients quite a lot with mental health and connecting to nature.
0: Yes, that's right. So at Health Connections, we have a online directory that lists all the local groups and services, and we have got a nature wellbeing section on there that lists local groups like Field to Fork and Vallis Veg, and there have been some other nature courses running recently because Matilda said there's been research done into how good nature is for our mental health, being outdoors and putting your hands in the soil.
5: I'd be really interested to hear a bit about your inspiration from people as well. So, you know, I think David Attenborough has maybe been mentioned in nearly every single one of these, and there are lots of people who are inspiring us with climate action and this work. Is there anyone?
2: I do think the documentaries are quite good. Yeah. I'm pretty sure, isn't it something like after each film, like there was always like some big change? Not each film, each documentary. There's some big change, that some push in the environment. I just think because they just have such a good layout, like the way they are made, they show you the beauty of nature, then what we're doing to it, and then a line of hope. I think it's just very inspiring. Do you want to go?
3: You could finish.
2: I was going to say, like, for example, with my example of the whales earlier. He was there when he was alive in the time of the whale hunting, and he did help make it illegal. And now the whales are safe and their populations are booming and coming back.
3: And, like, other people, like Greta Thunberg, and, like, they're kind of working towards helping the environment. And also there's a lot of endangered animals, partly because of climate change, because the sea levels are rising, and also because people are for rubber plantations, I think, and farms and things like that. And also they're cutting down palm trees for palm oil. Like, loads of animals are being endangered because of that. And also
2: habitat loss.
3: Yeah, for things like palm oil, like, palm oil is put in peanut butter, but actually it's fine without palm.
2: Yeah, lots of things have palm oil, which they don't really need. It's not like they make it, like, a billion times better. It just makes it very slightly nicer. But I think very slightly nicer isn't worth that much loss in nature and losing the Amazon, which is one of the greatest places in the world.
3: All it gives people is just money.
2: Yeah, it's just mindless destruction.
5: So there's time in this piece for a song or a poem or a recording of some sort, which is why I was asking this question, really. Is there a piece of music or a piece of speech that really has inspired you that you could talk about now and we can add in?
3: And there's lots of songs that I think people relate to the environment. Like this song, it's the Old Yellow Taxi, and it wasn't actually meant to be about the environment. It was meant to be about someone's relative dying, but it was like they paved paradise and put up a parking lot. That was like one of the key lines.
9: Mm-hmm.
3: Yes.
9: Mm-hmm. Great. And what is it about that song? Is that something you're choosing as well? Moves you?
3: Kind of. It's kind of has quite a lot of good points. I know it's not properly meant to be about the environment. It's got kind of a lot of good points. Like, they took one of the lines is they took all the trees and put them in a tree museum. It's like a bit like people are just making, like, the beauties of nature, they're making it so you have to pay for them.
9: Mm.
3: But you don't need to, because they're, like, ours to share. This is Big Yellow Taxi by Joni Mitchell.

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1: What a line. You don't know what you've got till it's gone. Speaks a lot about appreciating nature, people, and maybe the talent that's under our noses and on our doorsteps. Which is a nice crossfade to one of the missing members of the team who's been facilitating the Young Persons Climate Project, and that's Chris Redmond. And we're super grateful that Chris has given us permission to remix some of the work for this show. And I'll leave him to introduce himself, his colleagues, and the great Hot Poets project.
2: Hello, Chris Redmond here from Hot Poets. We bring poetry and science together to tell stories that inspire real climate action. Alongside fellow poet and co-director Liv Talk, we've worked across five continents with the UN, Oxford University, LSE, the Met Office, reaching millions. And now we're bringing that experience into UK schools.
3: This project with the Hot Poets, this number of poets and scientists, and we are talking about stuff that is going to matter to the whole of humanity.
4: So science tells us exactly what to do to solve the problem, and in no way is it too late.
3: It supports oracy, literacy, critical thinking and confidence, helping students express big ideas in their own voices. It encourages empathy, well-being and a sense of possibility, and helps students see themselves as part of the solution.
2: Find out more and bring poetry, science and hope into your classroom whilst enhancing the curriculum.
1: So you might get a bit of a picture of what's been going on in the background. And you would have heard Michael and Helen introduce themselves there. We'll come back to them shortly. But first, something special from the Hot Poets collaboration, a poem by National Treasure Michael Rosen, entitled Heard in Space.
3: Moon, moon, I must confess, I've got in a bit of a mess. Planet Earth, you mustn't cry. Talk to me, your eye in the sky. Moon, moon, there's something I keep repeating. I'm pretty sure I'm overheating. Planet Earth, I don't doubt it. But what are you going to do about it? Moon, moon, I'm tired, I'm hot. I really have no idea what. Planet Earth, no need to shout. Listen and hear me out. Moon, moon, I can't wait. I'm afraid that it's got all too late. Planet Earth, that's not true. Let's look around and see what's new. Moon, moon, OK, let's go. Tell me everything that I should know. Planet Earth, look at the simplicity of wind electricity. Giant windmills, they're cool, they're chill. And Planet Earth, no one likes talking about doo-doo, but you could be helped by whale poo. It fertilises plankton growing in the sea, which captures carbon, just like a tree. Moon, moon, this goes to show there's so much stuff that I didn't know. Planet Earth, but you do know, and everyone agrees, what you need is trees, trees, trees. Women in Kenya know something great. Their trees grow at an amazing rate. They're leading the fight against devastation with their program of reforestation. Moon, moon, that's really cool. Planet Earth, wait till you hear about Ullapool. Young people there are really fantastic. They're out on the seashore, gathering plastic. When they come back from their collecting trips, the local chippy rewards them with chips. And Planet Earth, it's not all doom and gloom. Listen to what's happening in a schoolroom. Sensors in schools help to make air cleaner. Students' designs are making schools greener. Moon, moon, why's it been so hard for me to know my own backyard? Planet Earth, you watch me shine and glisten, but today you've taken time to listen. I took you on just a short tour. My plea to you is find out more. Moon, moon, thanks for all this. I'll do just that. I promise.

0: That was a short pause to allow all that to sink in. And then time to move from the creative to the scientific, which is at the heart of this collaboration. Hot Poets brings poetry and science together to imagine a better possible future. And they begin with conversations a little like the one we're just about to hear.
1: I'm Michael Rosen. I'm a writer and broadcaster.
2: Hi, Michael. I'm Helen Johnson. I'm a researcher and a lecturer at the University of Oxford.
1: And what do you do, Helen?
2: So I study ocean circulation. So I'm interested in where the ocean moves, why it moves, what it carries with it, what role that plays in our weather and climate, and whether it's likely to change in the future. And the reason I do that is because if we want to predict change in climate and adapt to it or maybe choose to avoid it, then we really need to understand the planet's systems. And that includes all the water on its surface. Temperatures all around the planet are rising. They've already risen by more than a degree over the last 100, 150 years, most places around the world. And that's because we're emitting carbon dioxide into the atmosphere. And that carbon dioxide comes from the coal and oil and gas that we burn in order to make our electricity, in order to fuel our cars, our planes, our trains, our factories, and to heat our homes.
1: And how does this show itself? You said temperature rising. Well, sitting here in Britain, I might feel that, well, the weather's a bit nicer.
2: An increase in temperature of 1 degree or 3 or 4 degrees, as we might be looking at by the end of the century, might not feel like very much, but it's accompanied by changes in the more extreme bits of our weather. So as the planet warms, we expect more heat waves, more droughts, more really heavy rainfall events.
1: Which leads to floods.
2: Which leads to floods. And all these things are the kinds of weather that really impact people's lives and people's livelihoods. Moving forward, we need to be able to imagine the future we want to see. We need to be able to visualise what the future is going to look like. We need stories to help us do that. We need stories to help us understand the problem and help us on the trajectory where we're going to go. We also need powerful motivators to encourage people to change, because we do all need to change, and stories are really good for that.
1: How can adults and young people work together on this? Because this is young people's future.
2: Yeah, absolutely. I think what adults and children can both do is really talk about the climate change problem and the solutions, and make sure that policymakers and governments and society at large know that this is something we care about and something we want to fix. It's very easy in the day-to-day busyness of our lives not to keep it current and not to give policymakers the mandate to let them know that we want things to change. So there's been some recent research at the University of Oxford that looked into what fraction of the public really were in favour of climate action compared to the fraction that policymakers think are in favour of climate action. And there's actually much more energy and public will to deal with the climate problem than policymakers think. And so keeping it current, talking about it, is one of the things we can do. And so when children are adults, and the adults today, what they can do is just try and make more of their decisions through a climate lens, to be a good climate citizen. And that might be about who they vote for. It might be about what they do with their money, what bank they use. And also the decisions they make around their food choices, their transport choices, their energy for heating their homes.
1: Ideally, do you think children should be involved in some of the decision-making
2: about
1: this? Because at the moment, here we are, we're two adults, we're talking about young people over there, this is going to affect you, but then young people could be in on some of these conferences and decision-making. What do you think? What would you like to see?
2: Yeah, I think that's a very good point. I think too often we don't listen. And, one of the things that gives me hope for the future is the determination of children to solve the problem and to solve it fairly. My children, for example, have a really strong sense of fairness. Children are incredibly creative. They have great ideas. And so they're not as bound by the experiences we've had as adults, and they can genuinely think outside the box. And so encouraging them to just let their imaginations run wild, and who knows where that will take us in terms of solutions.
0: So on the back of that insight, we're going to move back to the studio with Charlotte.
3: Do you have any questions that you want to ask about climate and health?
4: Is there anything you would want to do to help the world? Through FM or specifically you?
3: So we work at Froome Medical Practice and we have started this project because medicines and the prescriptions that we have a big carbon footprint. So we're trying to reduce that carbon footprint by supporting people's health. So if we have healthier population, we have less need for medications. And if there's less medications, that's less use of the planet's resources, less use of energy, less carbon footprint, less need for intervention, like Rose was saying before. And that's the work that we're doing. So trying to go to the source of the problem, the ideal healthy population would also have less impact on the planet.
4: I would say something on that. I feel like a good thing about that is to maybe cycle more, because it both increases your health and, like you said, helps with medicine, and it helps your health, but it also in itself helps the world. So in lots of ways it's helping in multiple ways. It means you're not, like, driving a car and damaging the environment like that. But it's also, like, it's not... It means you are healthier, you live a healthier life, and medicines aren't needed as much, so that's also helping the carbon footprint and helping costs go down with the NHS, taking workload off them and using less resources. It just helps in so many ways. Mm-hmm. All you need to do is cycle to work or school or whatever a couple of times a week, and it helps on so many levels. It doesn't have to be constant. It doesn't have to be to the point where you find it no longer fun and you get off of it. It has to be, you don't need to do it constantly and really hard. You can just do it a couple of times a week and maybe slowly build it up, get healthier, like, and well, the more you do it, the more easy it becomes, the more you can do it, and then the cycle gets easier and the carbon is just stopped. We just help.
3: There we go. We heard it from Finn. Everyone needs to cycle. And what you're saying about just a couple of times a week is really important. It doesn't have to be extreme, does it? It can just be where you can.
5: I've kind of got two things I just remembered. And one isn't completely related to this topic, but it's about carbon footprints. I can't remember the exact percentage, but at Christmas time and kind of festivals like that, like celebrations like that, the carbon footprint is massive. I mean, I think most of us people here, they don't actually eat that, like, loads more than they would at Christmas, but some people eat loads.
4: And they drive loads and they buy loads of plastic that isn't, like, they buy lots of things that aren't really needed. They buy lots of little tiny plastic toys that get thrown away immediately and destroy the environment.
5: And that kind of increases the carbon footprint a lot. And I can't actually remember I remember now. So it's like, I think it was Finn. You said it's like, you don't need to do it every single day so it doesn't become fun. But, like, there are lots of things you can go on. Like, you can skateboard, you can scoot on a scooter, you can cycle, you can roller skate. And there's loads of fun ways to get to school that don't include driving a car.
6: And also it helps, you get practice as well.
7: Yeah.
6: And you get healthier and more exercise.
4: And stronger. I feel like if you are stronger and happier in your body, you will probably be happier mentally. Yeah. It all goes around and comes around. If you do that one simple thing, it helps, like, everywhere. It helps in every aspect of your life and the world. And if everyone just cycled a couple of times a week, it would save so much.
6: Yeah, it also, like, gets you out of the house and moving more.
3: Are there any other points that... It's great, the cycling's a great example. Are there any other questions that you have whilst we're all here? it can be a question that you just throw out into Froome. The pressure Becky has.
7: I wonder, because I know that last week you were really thinking about what messages you want to bring to the people of Froome with your... We're kind of not doing spoilers, I notice. We're kind of being a little bit secretive about what's going to be happening in March, which is good. Which is good. Let's build some anticipation. Something is happening on the 7th and the 14th of March. Please stay tuned to Green and Healthy Networks, because these young people are going to be bringing their artwork into our town. What else do you want people to be thinking about? What can people do here in Froome tomorrow?
5: Well, I won't give away too much, but I'll just say, like, I don't know if we have a date, as you said, but we're kind of planning to kind of hold, like, not hold, but get this big, this film that you can all come, I think, is it for free?
7: Yes.
5: That you can sit, come and watch for free, and it just kind of teaches you about kind of young children and the environment and how we can actually, like, teach young children about it, and that will actually help us save the world.
8: And I think afterwards there might be a Q&A with us. Woo!
5: Ah. We're back.
8: We're back. We will always return. Do you want to do that?
6: Okay, the project's going to be called Plastic Bones.
3: We can't wait. It sounds fantastic. It would be really great to hear... If you have one thing that you'd like people to go away with, one tip or one action or one call to action that you'd like people to go away with after hearing the conversation or something to bring to the procession, do you have one thing you'd like to end with?
6: I mean, I think a tip is that we all need to, like, be in it together, and... It's like a collaboration to keep going, and something to help the environment would be, I think, like, only buy things you need. That's been mentioned before, but it's like only the things you need, not what you want, because otherwise you have way too much stuff and it goes nowhere.
4: I would say maybe remember that it isn't hopeless. There is, we can push through and we can save the Earth. But we're not saying that you just don't have to do anything. You do have to help. But it's not hopeless. We can save ourselves. We haven't reached the point of no return yet. So you need to help us. You need to help everyone. Just help the world.
5: As Ella mentioned, the last point, like, we can't, although we're helping, like, some people alone, they're helping world, like Greta Thunberg and other people, although they're kind of helping the environment kind of alone with support, like, if we can only do it if we work as a team. We can only actually help the environment if we work as a team. And so, like, that's why we're doing it, is just telling people to actually help the environment and just, like, listen to us.
3: That was a brilliant message to end this conversation with, and thank you all so much for coming and joining us here. We're looking forward to March and the procession and the exciting Plastic Bones project that's upcoming. Thank you very much, everybody.
0: So there you have it, at the heart of this episode, collaboration, creativity, not only to imagine, but to actually make happen a fairer, healthier, resilient world in our communities. And a reminder that we are all in this together. 96.6
9: 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The Everly Brothers story, Walk Right Back, is on May 22nd. 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
11: Here's the forecast for Tuesday, May the 5th in the Froome FM area. Tuesday will start cloudy, but bright and sunny spells will develop in a gentle but cool northerly breeze. This pattern will continue with occasional showers through the rest of the week. That's the forecast for the Froome FM area from Kilmerston Weather.
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16: And me, Sonia Kundi.
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15: And a new project called Froome Base, finding a second life for building materials that might otherwise go to waste.
16: I've also been out meeting a group using nature to support people living with dementia.
15: And of course, Sonia's been thrown into another challenge.
16: Indeed.
15: Can't wait to hear how you got on.
16: Well, you'll have to wait and see.
15: We'll also be meeting this month's local legend, Caroline Blake from the Victoria Park Cafe.
16: Plus, Becky will be here with her fabulous Froome forecast, her What's On guide to events going on around town this May. But first up, something that really captures what Froome does best.
15: Yes, I went to meet Ginny and Jenny at the Cheese and Grain to find out about Froome Connects, which is a whole month of events designed to bring people together in all sorts of ways. So, I am here with Jenny and Ginny, and we are talking about Froome Connects. So, for people hearing about this for the first time, what exactly is Froome Connects?
17: Froome Connects is a month-long celebration of connectedness. And Ginny is doing lots of events, and I am focusing on the awareness raising of the importance and impact of connectedness on our health and well-being, which is often seen as the fluffy stuff, but it's not.
15: And why does connectedness matter, do you think, so much?
17: Examples are that if you have areas of high deprivation, equal deprivation, and there's an area that has higher social capital, it's 5% less likely that they will be out of work and 5% less likely that something else.
15: What? So as in, if you're near people, they can inspire you?
17: Support you. And also if you people come out of hospital in a shorter time, if they have a strong social network, there's a reduced risk of dementia. If you have high sort of connectedness levels, it's the equivalent of not smoking 15 cigarettes a day. So there are a huge amount of health benefits and economic benefits and mental well-being benefits of being connected. So it basically should be a public health intervention.
18: I'd say connection comes in many forms. We're not just talking about, having people around you. It can be that you always go out and connect with nature and that you have an awareness of yourself and what your needs are. So you're connected to yourself. Because a lot of people just assume that if they get ill, they go to a doctor, they get given a pill or some sort of medication, and that's that. But we're saying that actually if you expand your life and you know,
17: open yourself up to
18: opportunities, to volunteering, to going out and looking up at the sky and listening to the birds. It will improve your well-being beyond what any kind of drug can do.
17: Yes, yes.
13: And also it's just to build on that, it's often people think, as you were saying, it's about social connection. And the World Health Organization this year released their social connectedness standard, or whatever it is, about the importance of social connectedness. So that's the World Health Organization saying it is a pillar of health. But it's about the, as Ginny was saying, those concentric circles of connecting to yourself, connecting to others, connecting to community, connecting to nature, connecting to information and resources, and meaning and purpose and belonging. So it's like all those levels, and that outer one can be spirituality as well, whatever that might mean to people. So it's a kind of multi-layered, multi-dimensional thing, because some people may not want to connect with somebody else at all, or with other people. That's not important to them.
17: But they might want to connect to a higher power or spiritual or nature, yeah, as you say.
13: Or to themselves.
18: And that sort of reconnects with identity as well, so that you really know who you are, and perhaps it might give you a sense of purpose that,
17: yes,
18: you're talking about. And,
17: yes.
18: You've
17: got some experience of it. I mean, Froom is actually quite good at connecting, mm-hmm, isn't it, with the Froom connectors, which I believe you were involved with before. Is that, yeah, I mean, because what I've really noticed about living here and doing this podcast is what a fantastic community it is, and people do look out for each other, and there is a sense, yeah, of kindness.
13: I think so Dr. Kingston employed me in 2013 to connect health with the community. Mm-hmm. So it's the first ever non-traditional role in a GP practice. So then I set up the Health Connections team, and then in 2019, the whole of the NHS can have people like in Froom, they're called Health Connectors, but in other areas they're called Social Prescribing Link Workers. So that work that then drew the attention of George Monbiot and the Guardian article.
17: Yes, and people have been
13: and the book.
17: It.
13: So that's started with Dr. Kingston getting me in just to connect health and community. And I think that those newspaper articles and things and that attention it's got has generated a sort of self-fulfilling prophecy that it draws people to Froom.
17: Yes,
13: not just that article, but other things, you know, that town, independent town council, etc. It draws people to the town who are interested in that, and then that creates more connectedness and it builds its momentum.
17: Yes, yes. I mean, you do feel like it actually, in the 15 years I've lived here, the demographic has kind of changed, you know, in the sense that it's become, it's become quite a sort of creative place. Well, that's what it seems to me. Mm. And the fact that people do want to be doing things together. Ginny, your work with Mojo Moves is all about bringing people together. What made you want to be a part of this?
18: It was just a sort of a serendipitous chance kind of conversation with Jenny, really. When I heard about the project, I jumped at the chance of, you know, being the facilitator, I suppose you would call me a little bit, of some of the kind of community-based ideas. It's probably changed slightly from maybe what Jenny was imagining initially, because I'm such a kind of events-based person. That was it. My immediate thought was we could do this, we could do that, we could put this on, or we could get people involved in this way. So I've introduced reintroduced something called Dress Up Fridays, which I'd really love people to get behind. So the idea, it was born out of lockdown, and it wasn't a new idea that I put together, but I introduced it to our town via a Facebook page. And what it was basically going about your everyday business on a Friday, but you could either wear fancy dress or look like you were going to a wedding or just one of your best outfits. And within about a week, we had 800 members on the page. On the Fridays, people would post a picture of themselves in the outfit that they were wearing for that Friday. And what was beautiful about it was that these people were incredibly lonely, and some of these people really their thing was to go out and look great, you know, and they didn't have anywhere to go. It was like being all dressed up with nowhere to go. But this was an opportunity to put your picture up, and then people would be really, it was really encouraging, really inclusive, just really welcoming. Nobody was horrible, and there was no trolling or anything like that. And it was this opportunity for people to be express themselves through fashion.
13: And are you doing silliness?
18: Yeah, so sorry, yeah, going on. Basically, bringing that back for the whole of May, we're inviting everyone in Froome or anyone that

0: wig and a costume, then it's the same old kind
1: of... I would have thought, because I've seen you in so many different wonderful outfits, but yes, you must have quite a good fancy dress box. So there are some wonderfully creative ideas planned, ones other than that. Yeah. What events are you most excited about?
0: I think the one that's gained the most traction, and I think that Froome seems to be most excited about, is the Kate Bush Flash Mob, which is happening at the end of the month on the 30th. But we've got on the first Friday, which is the 1st of May, we've actually got the Coat of Hopes coming. Now, that is an art project where patches have been embroidered and put onto a coat. And it's got so big now that they've had to stop making any more patches because it's too heavy for people to wear. And it's about climate change, and it's this sort of sense of people writing messages of hope for the future. And it's been walked all over the UK, and it's actually in Froome at this time.
1: And where can people see it?
0: So it's on display, I believe, at Christchurch. I think Adventure have had some with the Everybody Needs Pockets, have had some done some repairs on it. On Friday, we are walking it from Christchurch from 11:30 to Boyle's Cross. We've got the town crier is going to come down and do a cry about Froome Connects and the Coat of Hopes. Anyone that meets the Coat of Hopes is invited to wear it, and they will be sung a beautiful folk song, and this is part of the project.
1: Okay, yeah. And the Kate Bush Flash Mob up Catherine Hill sounds amazing. How do people get involved in that?
0: So there is a Facebook page, which I will be putting choreography on, but they can also check out the Mojo Moves website, mojomoves.co.uk. I'll be putting stuff on there. Basically, if they googled the Kate Bush running up that hill video, she's wearing what appears to be a kind of lilac, but I'm going for a mid-grey because I thought it would be easier for people to get
1: so
0: an outfit together. It's not a cape, it's like a ballet, like tight-fitting top and then a floaty skirt.
1: Okay.
0: Anyway, people, as long as they've got that colour, they can interpret it. As long as there's a bit of a shaggy brown wig on top, we're inviting people to even just turn up on the day, and I will be going through the moves probably about 11:45. The flash mob happens at 12. But ultimately, they can contact me as well, rarespeciesuk@gmail.com, and I can give them more information.
1: And there's going to be bells ringing in singing the song?
0: Yeah, so there's a lovely guy at St John's Church called Tony Hodges, and he is the chief bell ringer. He's been ringing bells since he was 17. Seven, I beg your pardon. Sorry, Tony. And he will be ringing out the tune of Running Up That Hill at about 12:15 on the same day.
1: So we'll all run up that hill and then...
0: No running required. That's what I do want to make sure people know, that the moves are extremely simple, and apart from stepping forward, there's no actual running. It's not the cobble wobble on foot. It's very much our own event, which is more about self-expression and being daft and having a sense of fun.
1: And that's on the 30th of May.
0: That's on the 30th.
1: And on that same day, there's going to be a town photo.
0: Yeah, so it's brilliant. A town-wide drone shot. Chris Bailey, local photographer, fabulous photographer. He will be taking some shots of the flash mob. And then at 12:30, he's going to be launching a drone so that we can get a town-wide photo with as many people as we can looking upwards. And you would probably need to be mostly in the central part of Froome, but there's no... if you want to have a look, just come out at 12:30 of wherever you are in Froome, and maybe you might be able to see yourself on the finished final shot. But you're most likely to be seen if you're in the High Street, a little bit of Stony Street, and just come out,
1: town centre,
0: come out of your shops, come out of your businesses, lock the door for a minute and look up. And hopefully we'll capture you for posterity. A moment in time captured.
1: I think that's wonderful. So, Jenny, we've been talking about the evidence that connection affects our health. How does that play out in a town like Froome? How is something like this going to... I mean, obviously it's quite joyous.
2: Well, I think with Ginny's events that she's putting on, those will be things people can join in with. We've also

0: going to have across the town signs by a rather controversial artist called Focke Wulf.
1: And that's F-O-K-A.
2: Okay.
0: And they are these kind of signs.
2: Oh, okay.
0: And they will be around town, so it's called The Power of Connection. And instead of warning signs saying what you shouldn't do, it's saying things you can do and should do.
2: Okay, because we are
0: around connectedness.
2: Audio, I will read out some of these. You're always welcome here. Open your mind to the impossible, invisible connections operating in this area. That's great. They're sort of road signs, but
0: So those are going to be around town and lots of different places and other signs. For example, we're working with the Froome Museum of Under Your Feet, so it's little history stories in random places that are like in Gore Hedge. So people can go and just spot these random stories. These signs will be around the place. We've got 1,000 of these to give out to people. Focke charges £25 for them, so we're giving them out for free. We've got postcards that we're giving out to kids' schools just to sort of prompt those conversations around connectedness. It's as simple as that, because people can't sort of necessarily benefit from the connectedness in as powerful a way as they could do if they don't understand the importance of it, or if they're not aware of the importance of it. And so this is just the beginning sparks of those conversations. But it's not to do with Froome medical practice and the work there.
2: It's
0: a completely
2: separate
0: thing. And the point of it is that it's done on next to no money, with nobody telling us what to do, with just the freedom to do what we think will be fun and interesting and kind of just an experiment to see what happens with just people doing stuff that they want to do.
2: And what do you hope people in Froome will feel differently after this month?
0: I think they'll be curious about what on earth went on in some people, what on earth went on in May.
2: It's quite Froome, isn't it? I mean, it feels very Froome.
0: Yeah.
1: I think it would just kind of compound that feeling of joyfulness and playfulness, and that they live in a pretty amazing town, really.
2: Well, that's definitely the message that I get when I go out and interview people. I remember when I first started this podcast, and the first question I just went out and I got what we call Vox Pops from people in the street, and my question was, what makes Froome unique? And a lot of what people said was about the fact that it's quirky and connected.
0: Yeah.
2: And there are always something going on.
0: Yeah.
2: And the fact that it's got a sort of creativity. And this is absolutely sums that up, I think.
0: And also this kind of thing. So I'm doing some work at the moment, just got some work working in Australia and for the World Health Organization in Italy. And they're kind of embedding social prescribing. But this phase two of social prescribing, which is actually just about spattering things out in the community and building that soil in which, not building, but sort of nurturing that soil that things grow in, is then what I bring out into the other work that I share. So there are other towns that are interested in doing this with us next year. So let's say there are three towns that will do it together and set each other challenges to things to do. And then that grows to five towns, and you kind of build a toolkit of the things that worked well and didn't work well, that are free, low cost, easy to replicate, good for us, good for our community.
2: And that's what is amazing, is that it is all free. And it's literally just about everybody getting together.
0: Yeah.
2: Yeah. Yeah. Okay, I think that's all we need. Thank you so much.
3: Gosh, so many things to look forward to there. It all feels very Froome, doesn't it?
4: Yes, slightly chaotic, but in a really lovely way. I'm really looking forward to the Kate Bush flash mob.
3: Hopefully you'll be running up that hill faster than when you did the gobble wobble.
4: I doubt it, but it all does sound great fun. But from big ideas about connection to something very practical.
3: Yes, a new project that's rethinking waste and giving building materials a second life.
2: Okay, so I'm here with Sam from Edventure. Is that the
3: yes,
2: title for this?
3: Yes, yeah.
2: And I want to know all about Froome Base. Is that what it's called?
5: It is. It's our newest adventure at Edventure. We developed it with our community learning programme last year. So we had a range of different learners helping to develop it as a prototype. And we have then sort of taken it on as an initiative that we want to sort of move forward as a trading income for Edventure. So we've got a new space here now in the Welsh Mill, and that means that we can open at the storefront for more hours as and when we can get staff and volunteers to help us run it.
4: And why focus specifically on building materials?
5: We identified a real need. There's an awful lot of building waste that happens. Contractors quite frequently overorder for a job so that they've got the materials in time. And often it costs quite a bit to dispose of that afterwards. So there's lots of really good materials that haven't even been opened that often get thrown into a skip. And we'd like to save that from being going into the dump, basically. So we actually sell on everything that's donated at about a third of the retail price.
4: Okay. And what kind of materials can people bring to Froome Base?
5: We're getting an awful lot of wood donated, and that seems to be something that we sell a great deal. We've got some lovely paints, but it's all sorts. Today I had two toilets donated, so slightly random. You wouldn't necessarily come to us for toilets. I might have to put those on Facebook. But we don't know. We don't know what the customer wants or what might be sort of like useful for people. So we're accepting all sorts of things at the moment. But we prefer it to be packaged and in new condition, because we don't have an ability to process, say, like wood with nails and that kind of thing. We can't take plasterboard. We can take some tools, especially hand tools, that kind of thing. But yeah, we're open to anything. We haven't got an awful lot of plumbing or electrical supplies at the moment, so if any of that is around.
4: And has there been quite a lot of interest?
5: Yes, I think there's been a real interest in the concept and the idea. And the more stock we get, the more turnover, I think the more customers we'll get.
4: How does the process work if I turn up with leftover materials or if I want to buy something?
5: Well, basically we'll accept donations. If it's small amounts, you can just drop them here, but if it's a really large amount, it's best to phone us first, because we are still quite a small store and we might not be able to stock it all. We really need things that are sort of in good condition, so not an awful lot of sort of scrappy leftover wood with nails in it. But we also, if you want to come and buy, we're open on a Thursday all through the day and a Monday afternoon. And the rest of the time by appointment. We hope to increase our opening hours as we get our store manager on board.
4: And is this aimed more at tradespeople, DIYers, or the general public?
5: The general public and DIYers. I think an awful lot of the materials we've got are for very small jobs. I think for contractors, we wouldn't have the quantities that they want, but we would like to develop that more business-to-business model eventually, because we are being given an awful lot of items that could be in quantity from manufacturers. So that's something that we'll explore in the future.
4: Do you think, so with the cost of building materials so high, can this help people save money?
5: I think that's the main thing about it, is that it would actually save money for small little items where you just want a little bit of wood, but you don't want to buy a whole sheet of ply, just a small job that you need doing. Then you can come into us and you'll get it for about a third off the retail price.
4: And we've all got stuff in our garages as well, you know, when yes. I've done a home project and had leftover paint, that it's ideal for sort of yes. people like me. Yeah, you
5: know. Definitely, yes, we've definitely had quite a bit of that. Quite a few of the tiles we've had donated are because people have, you know, had two or three packs left over after they finished their job. The same with the paint. We like the paint to be full tins or not rusty. I think that's kind of a key thing, so that we know the quality of the paint's still good.
4: How does Froome Base fit into the wider work that Edventure does?
5: Well, we're very much focused on recycling and reducing waste. So it's very much within our sort of ethos, looking at developing a circular economy within Froome and supporting the work that does happen in Froome around that. Because we run the community fridge, which reduces food waste. We've run a lot of networks through our Green and Healthy programme about reducing textile waste and that kind of thing. So it's very much part of what we do as an organisation.
4: And I gather that the share shop is coming back as
5: yes,
4: well.
5: Yes, we're very excited about that. They've had to move out of their premises and they've been mothballed for the last couple of years, but we can give them space for their tools and their gardening equipment and their other equipment. For example, their party stuff will be housed at the Good Heart Cafe, and their children's stuff and the children's toy library will be at the Key Centre. So there'll be a dispersed model, but yes, all the tools and, you know, sort of rentable things will be with us.
4: Are there any
2: opportunities for local people to get involved, volunteer, or learn through the project?
5: We would really love to have more volunteers. It will allow us to open more hours. But we also want expertise, so people who might want to run workshops on simple repairs or fixes that teach people how to look after their own homes and do small jobs. Sometimes it can be as basic as teaching someone how to change a plug. And so we're also looking for people who might want to help us develop those workshops.
2: Well, those skills are skills that are quite are being lost, aren't they?
5: Yes, yeah. And I think it's just a matter of confidence, just showing somebody how to do it and then they'll fly. But yes, we would like to be doing more of those kind of workshops as well as we get going.
2: I'm sure there'd be a big take up for that. Yeah. And if someone listening has materials gathering dust in their garage or is about to start a project, what would you say to them?
5: Come in and see what we've got first. You know, we might just have the one thing that you might want. And we're not going to be quite like a traditional DIY store, but you might find a little gem and you might just find an absolute bargain when you root around us.
3: Wow, what a brilliant idea. It's one of those where you think, why hasn't this always existed?
4: Exactly. Simple, but actually quite game-changing. But sticking with our theme of connection this month, you've been speaking to a group using nature to support people living with dementia, haven't you?
3: Yes. So it's called Frog Life, which is actually a national charity, and they have a number of projects around the country.
4: I see.
3: But the one that's based here in Frome is called Wild Memories.
4: Ah, okay.
3: And yes, I went to meet Zach and the team at the Welsh Mill Allotments to find out more about it. Nice. It's a lovely spot. I've never actually walked into the Welsh Mill Allotments.
6: It's very nice. We've had this plot for 3 or 4 years now. So it's looking really good because we've got a few perennial flowers over there and the apple tree and these raised beds, which none of this was here before we took this plot on. So we've kind of, over the years, made it better and better, more accessible.
3: Looks like you've done an amazing job. You've got 3 raised beds.
6: Yeah.
3: And various climbing frames for sweet peas and other lovely things. And this is all planted, built by the residents?
6: Yeah, so, yeah, we're all participants because it's all just an equal group of people who are into nature and wildlife. So some people come over from the care home over there, like Ray, but everyone else lives just around, like, still at home independently or with their families or whatever. So it's a mixture of all different people, different volunteers. We have some younger volunteers as well.
7: Different backgrounds,
6: so
7: I suppose.
3: Yeah. So it's a lovely meeting spot as well as coming out to do some gardening.
6: That's the idea, really. It's all about getting together and hanging out outside.
3: Yeah, it's a lovely social in nature.
6: Mm. Yeah, exactly.
3: So what other things do you do besides coming out to the allotments in Welsh Mill?
8: We go Hill Farm, which is just outside of Frome.
3: Okay.
8: And Wilton Friary.
3: Yeah.
8: And then we go there.
6: That's a rewilding place out at Wilton Friary called Heal.
3: Yeah. Oh, we've done a piece out there as well.
8: That's
3: a lovely spot.
8: That's a lovely spot.
3: So that's, I mean, that's really interesting for me. This particular project, the Frog Life project, although you're doing lots of nature-based projects with more senior residents around Frome, it's particularly based in nature stuff. And how did that start?
6: Yeah, well, Frog Life is a national conservation charity that focus on reptiles and amphibians, hence the name Frog Life. But they're really big on connecting communities who don't necessarily get involved in nature conservation, because there's a lot of barriers with traditional nature conservation that stop people getting involved.
3: Such as?
6: Cost. Don't know, like having the gear, being near the spaces being accessible, all sorts of things. It tends to be quite a middle-class white person thing to do traditionally, conservation, in this country at least. So a lot of what Frog Life does is goes around different communities and tries to get them connected and involved in the projects. So we've got really successful projects in London and up in Scotland, and like getting kids outdoors who don't have easy access to getting outside, but also in their neighbourhoods. That's quite annoying, isn't it?
3: Froome so, is always on a flight path.
6: Yeah. Anyway, so
3: nothing
6: yeah.
3: Nothing you can do about that.
6: So Frog Life has already got, like, it's part of the focus to work with different groups of people. So people living with dementia, there's so many reasons why people don't get outside, and the statistics are quite, like, depressing, if that's the right word, on how many people don't go outside very much. And it's so good to be able to move your body and get outside.
3: Absolutely.
6: And if you've got, you know, if you've got a loved one looking after you and they've got their own health things, it's just a snowball of reasons why it gets harder. So that's what we do. That's what we do here, is just try and get rid of the barriers to people getting outside.
7: Really, you know, because you learn and pick up things that you might not have been aware of, you know. But yeah, it's quite amazing, really. You know, it's just the improves your train of thought and everything else, you know.
3: Absolutely. Being out in nature is definitely good for the mental health.
7: Oh, yeah.
3: And keeping the old cogs ticking. Yeah. keeping them a bit better oiled, isn't it?
7: Yeah, yes, it is very important, you know.
3: Yeah. How long have you been coming to this group?
7: Oh, I'd say probably not far short of 6 months, perhaps.
3: Okay.
7: Yeah. And my folks, they had an allotment when I was... that high sort of thing, and we used to think it was, well, that age you'd think it was good fun in a way, but really it is quite hard work.
3: Yes.
7: But yeah.
3: And what do you enjoy most about it?
8: Well, it's coming down here and meet Zach.
3: Yeah. That's your favourite thing, hanging out with Zach.
8: Yeah, well, I'm the youngest. I'm 71 and he's
7: 75, is it, or something like that?
8: He's older than me, so...
7: But you see, at the end of the day, age is just a number, isn't it?
3: Absolutely. I concur. So you come down, you do a bit of gardening, and then you hang out and have a lovely cup of tea together.
7: We interact with one another, so yeah. that's most important, you know. But, yeah.
8: We have a cup of tea, which is nice.
3: So how often do you guys get together?
6: We have groups on a Monday, a Tuesday and a Wednesday.
3: Amazing. Every week?
6: Yeah.
3: That is brilliant. And you were just talking about making preserves of all the vegetables that you grow, of your broad bean hummus and jams and pickles and things. Where do you do that?
6: We do that here.
3: Actually, on the site, on the allotment.
6: The stove we just use to make tea, we'll just cook on that. And I'll bring, you know, clean kitchenware and stuff, so we do it hygienically, but outside, like, that's the whole point, is just being outside.
3: Oh, fantastic.
6: So everything's done, like, when we make hummus we use a pestle and mortar,
3: and
6: everything's done off grid.
3: That's great. Old school, like it.
6: Yeah, well, it's good because there's enough of us, so we can share jobs like that take a while. We just pass it round and it's part of the whole thing.
3: What a lovely, brilliant project to have come... Was it your idea?
6: It wasn't my idea, but it didn't exist. But they hired me to set it up and run it. So it kind of how it looks, I guess, is kind of my doing to an extent. But I try and make it be everyone's shared project, really. So the volunteers and the participants were all encouraged to come up with ideas and to bring things that people are interested in and stuff like that.
3: So, Zach, if people want to know about how to get involved in Frog Life to help any relatives who might have dementia or just, you know, I'm guessing they don't have to have dementia.
6: No.
3: Just want to come down and get involved.
6: Yeah. Well, the group's called Wild Memories. So if you look for that on the internet, you'll find it. And it's got all the contact details on there.
3: Okay. And, you know, is this a good place for people to come and volunteer to help?
6: Yeah, we have lots of really good volunteers, like Pippa, who is here. Been volunteering for ages. And a few others. And, it's great. Really nice having volunteers. So, again, you just get in touch. But we're on this website, Spark Somerset. A lot of people come through that. Really helpful having volunteers, and it's really fun. And you can kind of do whatever you like. We're quite flexible and creative, so if you've got particular ideas of something you wanted to run, you can, like, make that happen.
3: Okay. Yeah. And what about any fundraising?
6: We are looking for funding. Yeah, if anyone's got any money, you can send it our way.
3: So how would people donate?
6: Well, they could just donate to Frog Life as a charity and like make it clear that it was for this project in Froome. Yeah. They can just get in touch with me to make that happen, I guess.
3: Okay.
6: Yeah.
3: Thank you very much, Zach. And now I'm looking forward to drinking my lovely cup of nettle tea and having a biscuit.
4: Ooh, nettle tea and a biscuit. Yum. Well, that all sounded very calming, but it's time to lift the energy slightly now with our monthly challenge, Sonia.
3: Here we go.
4: Now, if you're new to the show, each month I challenge Sonia to try something new in and around Froome. In the past, that's included rollerblading, archery, even speed dating.
3: Yes, well, we don't need to revisit that.
4: And this month, Sonia took on a bar class, which, annoyingly, you were quite good at.
3: When am I not good at things? Oh, yeah, the rollerblading.
4: Yes. Yes.
3: Okay. So I'm here at the Rye Bakery at 9:30 on a Wednesday morning for a bar class. I used to do ballet as a child and this seemed really rather appealing.
9: Over to your left. Drop that chin down. And big shoulder rolls, big. My shoulders normally do a lovely pick, then I know I do it fine. One more back.
3: So, first of all, tell me, what's your name?
10: I'm Wilburn Oakes.
3: Okay, and how long have you been teaching bar?
10: I've been a bar instructor since 2017, where I'd gone to a bar class, and I was hooked, and I basically just signed up the next week to do a bar instructor course. So, it's all happened quite quick. I've been hooked ever since then.
3: Okay, and you've been teaching in Froome since 2017?
10: So I was teaching, my first class was in Timsbury, just outside Bath, and then I used to teach in Fly, a nice gym, a big gym in Bath, and then Trowbridge, and then private clients, and all over.
3: So how long have you been doing this one here at the Rye Bakery?
10: Well, since November. I actually had
3: Okay, so it's quite new.
10: It's very new. But the studio, we came for a coffee, and this was just perfect.
3: Brilliant. So are you an ex-ballet person?
10: Yes, I did ballet up until the age of 16. I mean, okay. When I was 2 years old, I can remember walking up to the teacher with my R2, South Africa. And I'm like, please, can I do the ballet class? And you had to be 4 to do it. So I was like obsessed with it. And then at the age of 16, I stopped purely because I discovered boys. So, so ballet has been a big part. Dancing,
3: yes,
10: has been a big part of my life. Being in, you know, being in South Africa, wherever you go, there's dancing. You know, it's movement. Movement is medicine. So yeah,
3: great. Well, it was a really enjoyable class. I also did ballet when I was much, much younger. I think I stopped when I was about 13. That was a really lovely reminder of the kind of stretches and moves, and it felt elegant.
10: It felt elegant,
3: yes.
10: But slightly naughty as well, isn't it?
3: Yeah, you did get some sexy moves in there. It was a lot of fun.
10: I get stopped and asked quite a lot. I'm going to put it out there. I am 43 next week, and I do get asked if I do buy alcohol. I do get asked for my ID. I did get stopped the other day, and a lady is like, oh, how old are you? Or the conversation, and she thought I was 26, and I told her my age, and she's like, what do you do? And it's like, I think bar is the fountain of youth. I think bar really, it makes, like I was saying, you know, it makes you stand tall and walk proud. It's just something about it. It's perfect. It every single woman should do bar. I know there's a lot of
3: what
10: people.
3: What about the guys?
10: So, men find it so hard. So if there's any, do you want to come do my class? You can come for free. Like, if they can, men find it really difficult to do their, like, small pulses.
3: You heard it here first on the When in Froome podcast. Men get to go free at Ober's bar class. So if people do want to book, where do they go to? What's the name of the, what's the website?
10: So I've got, it's an online booking. It's Book When app, and it's Wubba Bar Body. If anybody wants to get in contact, it's obviously on
1: so
10: my...
1: So if people want to find it, it's OBABARE
10: Body. Yes.
1: .com.
10: Yeah, and my Instagram is also wubba_bar_body. It's wubba_bar_body. And it's, the link is there to book in. So, yeah.
1: Great.
10: Pretty easy.
1: Thank you very much.
10: So, thank you. Thanks for coming.
1: No problem.
4: I mean, I've seen the videos, and that was genuinely impressive.
1: I'll take that.
4: No, I'm serious. The control, the balance, absolutely not for me.
1: Well, you're welcome to try it out next month.
4: No, I think we've all seen enough. And if you want to see the bar class in action, we'll be uploading the videos to our Facebook and Instagram pages. Just search for When in Froome.
1: Moving swiftly on.
4: What have we got next? Oh, yes. Every month we celebrate someone who quietly makes Froome a better place.
1: And this month's local legend is someone who's brought people in a very real and everyday way.
4: Yes, I went to meet the lovely Caroline Blake at the Victoria Park Cafe.
1: Love the Victoria Park Cafe.
11: So Caroline, I've come down to Victoria Park.
12: Welcome.
11: For anyone who hasn't been yet, can you describe the cafe and what makes it special?
12: So we are a small little cafe based in Victoria Park in Froome. We have got an undercover shelter so that should it rain or like today be a little bit chilly, then at least we keep dry. But the park is a beautiful space and it's so well maintained by the rangers, who are fabulous. And each year, so we've been open 4 years now, each year something new will come into the park that it is a lovely community benefit, i.e. this year that's new, we've got hammocks, we've got a table tennis. But the cafe originally started as basically opening sort of a CIC to just help avoid isolation and loneliness. And it's been going on 4 years, but it's organically grown into a little bit of magic. Because the things that we do for the community, it literally comes from the community. So we say to sort of all of our customers, what do you want up here? What how would you use this space? So for example, we let sort of community groups come up here. We have chair yoga.
11: Yeah, you've just had a chair yoga session
12: this morning, yes. Yeah. And again, it's a way that originally the chair yoga started just purely because we had a couple of old people from some of the local care homes coming up for cups of tea. And we would notice they would sit on their own. And part of our role is if you do see people sat on their own and doesn't appear to be intruding on them, you just say, can I join you for a cup of tea? And we just sit and talk to people.
4: And how would you sum up the atmosphere here on a typical day?
12: Naughty, mischievous, and we're always laughing, we're always doing silly things. But there's always a smile. Like every single one of our customers, we will be making them smile, we will be interacting. There's a magic about this park and this cafe now that I can't explain, other than I suppose saying people feel comfortable, people feel safe, people know that when you come up here you're probably going to be bombarded by one of our staff members or volunteer members just to talk. But it's amazing how we have a lot of people who will come up knowing that they can have a hug on a really bad day as well.
4: So it really is helping to combat loneliness and bring people together.
12: I'll give you an example. The sort of going back to these elderly people, they would come up here on their own for a cup of tea and we'd sit with them. And then they would say that they live in Longit Court, for example, and although they have a communal room, none of them actually meet up together. So we actually started arranging these individual people from Longleat Court. As we would recognise who they are, suddenly we started then getting them to sit down together and have a cup of tea with us. And then as that evolved, they would all then join at certain times to come down and meet here. And I'd say, well, do you meet at home now? And one of our customers, she's 98, and she said, yes, I've been in ex's bedroom now. And it just, the laughter it created. But they have groups, so they actually meet up now, actually in Longleat Court for socials, but also come out as a group for socials. And that's lovely.
4: That's very rewarding and lovely. And the volunteers are such a big part of this. How central are they to everything that you do?
12: Essential and core. So the mixture of volunteers that we have, basically, volunteers come for their own reasons, and we have such a diverse range of volunteers. And it will be from the people who are just a little bit lonely and isolated. It will be, in a way, from people like me who got out of the work environment, hadn't sort of connected sort of in a work environment, and just need confidence building. We also have a lot of people with special needs who, again, just need a little bit of a safe space that they can get involved and not feel the pressure of a full-blown work environment. I mean, of course, we've got our regulations to keep to. We sort of like have our hygiene standards we have to keep to. But what we'll do is we will train those people up, we'll get them their qualifications, and we'll sit with them if they're nervous about doing exams. We'll help them understand why we have to have certain standards. But there's the understanding that, yes, we all make mistakes, but in this environment, if you make a mistake, it's not going to be one that we haven't already foreseen that you're going to make. So it's not a dangerous mistake. You'll never make a dangerous mistake here, because we'll always make sure we'll stop you before you do. So there is the security of knowing that you're not ever going to get in trouble. And the fact that our attitude is, we need you to make mistakes, because that's how you're going to learn in life.
4: Yes.
12: So there are real subtle ways that we've helped different volunteers for whatever their different needs of gifting their time, which is the most valuable thing that we have to give.
4: And you're teaching, there's some children here from...
12: So Newbury Manor is here today. And yes, they have a support teacher, and we have supervisor, and our role basically is that we've got one of the lads is 11 years old and the other lad's 14, and it is, they will be in here, they will learn the skills of how to talk to customers, they will learn the skills of how to serve, how
4: it's
12: to
4: prepare.
12: It's
4: so important, and it's not the sort of thing you can learn in school.
12: It's not, it really isn't, and this is where you see sort of, you do have once a year children go off workplace training. Well, this is what we provide all of the time, to a range of, be it students who are in special needs schools, or be it even students who are at Froome College. We've got a few students who come after school.
4: Yeah, and it's great for them learning, getting retail skills and hospitality skills, because they wouldn't be able to get that otherwise.
12: Correct. Yeah.
4: So what do you think people get back from being part of the cafe?
12: I can tell you from what I've got from the cafe, and that has been from having quite a significant career to then just not having a structure and being a full-time mother. And I love that, because I hadn't experienced being a full-time mother, just looking after a child. But after a few years of doing that, it wasn't quite enough. I didn't feel as though I was contributing to society. I didn't know what my role in society was. And very strangely, it affected my mental health to the point that I couldn't go out of my gate. And I would fake it. I would get up in the morning, I'd get my daughter ready for school, I'd take her to school, I would come home, and I would have such panics and fears. Well, what do I do? What's my purpose? What sort of? And then I would stop talking to people, and then it got to the stage where I literally would have a panic attack just seeing the postman. I'd hide.
4: So this has really helped you?
12: It totally has helped me to get over whatever little blip I had where I suddenly was intimidated by life and society.
4: Yeah.
12: To, yes, I have a purpose, and a purpose that I see that gives Oh, so much pleasure. So much pleasure and emotional reward to volunteer, to staff. We're a little family. So I think it's a purpose, really.
4: Yeah, of course. Of course. So, I mean, how important do you think it is that the cafe is a space where different parts of the community can come together?
12: Essential. Absolutely essential. I mean, at the end of the day, we all talk about community and we talk about people, and I've got a teenage daughter. However, I have a group of teenagers that use this space in the evenings. Each year we have the different different teenagers. This year's teenagers are particularly rambunctious and disrespectful. But the one of the things that at the end of the day, they don't have a space. So I love the fact that they use this space, yet I have to be very aware that if we're allowing people sort of to use space, that we have to try and help them understand the impact of them using space. So, for example, this year's teenagers think it's a great idea to bring a massive stereo and play it so loud that I can hear it in my house in Christchurch Street West. So the neighbours, Somerset Road and Weymouth Road, of course, they're really, really frustrated. So what I've been doing is popping up and talking to these teenagers and just telling them about, if you want to use this space, of course use it, but respect clear up after yourself.
4: Yeah.
12: Respect the noise levels, because otherwise the police will just be involved and you won't be allowed to use the space. So it is helping people to know that we will do things for you, sort of, but you need to do things for the rest of your community, because we're all people.
4: Well, that's a good lesson. Yes. If someone's listening who hasn't visited yet, what would you say to them?
12: Well, if you've got a particular skill and you think that the community would like to use it, come and talk to me. So we'll give you the space if you can put something on that's appealing to the community.
4: Because you've got things like Canteen does something here.
12: So right? Canteen have been here last year. We have regular film events. So this coming Saturday, we've got Minecraft film. And that's because we've managed to find some funding. And one of our volunteers was specifically interested in doing a course about setting up films for special needs. So he got the funding, and now we host these film events.
4: Amazing.
12: We do May Day. We're doing May Day parties. We do children's parties. Not children's parties, but just events for the family.
4: I see. Yeah, yeah, yeah. And if someone's thinking about volunteering, what would you say to encourage them?
12: If you have a fear of getting out and about and you're a bit stuck in your own home and that's because you feel comfortable there, then get yourself over here, get in touch with me, and honestly, I can say that we will give you a little bit of light in your soul, because you will feel so much better just interacting, even if just walking around the space or just talking to us. It is amazing how, in a safe space with a beautiful green environment, you can't not feel better. But for whatever any reason people want to volunteer, even if it's either to get themselves out of the house or to learn a new skill, then give it a try. I mean, whether you're here for a few weeks or a few months or a few years, give it a try, because there's something we can get you involved with and you'll enjoy it.
3: That's what community looks like, isn't it?
4: Yes, not big gestures, just showing up, making a difference and serving a lot of tea and coffee along the way. And if you're feeling inspired to get out and about, Becky from Fabulous Broom is here.
13: Hi, Daisy. How's it going?
4: Yeah, good. It's nice to see you.
13: Yeah, nice to be sitting in the garden for a change,
4: isn't it? I know,
13: exactly,
4: in the sunshine.
13: Well, anyway, so in May, there's a lot going on, so I'd better start rattling through. On Friday the 1st of May at 11:45, the Coat of Hopes arrives at Boyle Cross. This is going to be a really special community moment. It's a patchwork coat that's travelled over 2,000 miles across the UK, carrying people's hopes for the planet, and everyone's invited to take part and connect.
4: Yes, Ginny was talking about it earlier in the show. It sounds fantastic.
13: Yes, yeah. And then moving into the weekend, on Saturday from 10 a.m., it's the Vallis Farm Spring Festival. think food stalls, lawn games, kids' activities, open studios. So it's going to be a really lovely, relaxed day out for all ages. And then in the evening, from 7:30, John Bramwell, the former frontman of I Am Clute, is playing at the Treehouse at the Vine Tree. That's going to be an intimate standing gig, and he's known for being brilliant live.
4: Brilliant.
13: Then looking ahead, on Saturday the 16th of May from 10 a.m, there's a spring reading retreat at Vallis Farm. This one's all about slowing down, switching off, and just spending a couple of peaceful hours reading in a beautiful setting.
4: Oh, lovely.
13: Yeah.
4: Do a bit of that.
13: And then later on that day, at 2 p.m, Susie Dent from Countdown is at the Froome Memorial Theatre with her show Word Perfect.
4: Oh, okay.
13: Yeah, which should be a really fun and fascinating look at the quirks of the English language.
4: Oh, she's good on all that.
13: Yes. Then on Sunday the 17th from 9:30 to 5, the Froome International Climate Film Festival is at the Cheese and Grain. And
4: oh, yes, they have that every year, don't they?
13: Yeah, and that's going to be a day of films, talks and live music focused on climate and positive action. And it's going to be really inspiring.
4: Yeah, brilliant.
13: And Monday the 18th from at 7:30 p.m, Simon Reeve is live at the Froome Memorial Theatre.
4: Oh, yes, we know Simon.
13: Okay, yes. Yes, he was at your house, wasn't he, at some point? he'll be sharing stories from his travels around the world with loads of behind-the-scenes insight and incredible footage. And then on Saturday the 23rd of May from 12, head to outside Froome Library for a free silent disco.
4: Oh, definitely, we
13: should do that.
4: That's part of the Froome Connect.
13: Yes, it is. Yeah, pop on a pair of headphones and pick up your channel and join a feel-good dance session in the heart of the town.
4: Well, I think Ginny's going to be leading that, and she's always brilliant. The silent disco she had at Christmas was great fun.
13: Yeah, yeah. And then Saturday the 30th of May, from midday, the bells at St John's Church will be ringing out, running up that hill.
4: Oh yes, I'm all there for that. This is where I'm up for the Kate Bush
13: to coincide with the Kate Bush flash mob on Catherine Hill, which again is part of the Froome Connect celebrations. And and it's going to be finished off with a whole town drone photo, which is just a brilliantly quirky local moment.
4: Yeah, we've all got to be there for that.
13: Yep. And then to round things off, on Saturday the 30th of May from 4 to 7, there's Circus Extravaganza at the Merlin Theatre, which will be a really fun interactive show where kids actually become part of the performance.
4: Oh,
13: so,
4: lovely.
13: Yeah, whether you're into theatre, live music, films, family days out or something a bit different, May in Froome is absolutely jam-packed.
4: And loads to do.
13: Yeah, and as always, please do check out Fabulous Froome, What's On Calendar, on the website, as you'll find plenty more there.
4: Brilliant. Thanks so much, Becky. That was great.
13: Okay.
4: But that is it for this month's Well in Froome. If you've enjoyed it, you can find us on all major podcast platforms and via the Fabulous Froome website. You can also follow us on social media to keep up with everything we've up to in between episodes. And if you know someone who deserves to be our next local legend,
14: or have an idea for my next challenge, we would love to hear from you.
4: We'll be back on the 1st of next month. But until then, it's goodbye from me, Daisy.
14: And goodbye from me, Sonia.
4: See you next time.

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2: Here's the forecast for Tuesday, May the 5th in the Froome FM area. Tuesday will start cloudy, but bright and sunny spells will develop in a gentle but cool northerly breeze. This pattern will continue with occasional showers through the rest of the week. That's the forecast for the Froome FM area from Kilmerston Weather.
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0: 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This is Somerset Spotlight. I'm Sam Saunders and joined, as always, by Andrew Lee. How are you doing, Andrew?
1: Oh, I'm good, thanks, Sam.
0: Andrew Lee from Somerset Confidential. And we have a great guest today. We have Councillor Dawn Denton.
2: Hello, thank you for having me.
0: Yeah, thanks for coming in. And today we are going to be talking about the broad topic or question, is local politics broken? And this follows a piece published by Somerset Confidential. Andrew, would you like to introduce it?
1: Yeah, sure. This is a piece that we didn't write. I saw it originally on Substack, written by a chap called Barry O'Leary, who some listeners may know used to be on the executive of Mendip District Council. He was a councillor for Evercreech. He's not involved in local government anymore. He's just giving life up to the day job. But I thought it was an interesting piece because he's now looking back and saying, essentially, local politics is broken, and trying to analyse why, how that came to pass, how the disconnect has come between the population that local councillors represent and the local councillors. Yeah, I thought it was a really interesting piece. I contacted Barry and asked if we could publish it, and he basically said, yes, please. So,
0: And where can you read that?
1: The easiest way to explain that, Sam, is Google Somerset Confidential Substack, and that will take you straight through to our website. And the piece is called How Local Politics Broke, Why Voters Don't Trust Parties and Insurgents Are Taking Over. Quite a long title, but it does do what it says on the tin.
0: Great. Before we get into that, let's chat to Dawn about her history with Somerset Council. Your history as a councillor, and how you got into it, and maybe why,
1: and how broken you are.
2: That sounds more like it. I think after 4 years, I do feel like I'm absolutely exhausted. So I've always been interested in politics. I grew up in apartheid South Africa, so I saw the really harsh end of politics, being in a fascist country that was controlling the way we existed and how we lived. And I wanted to go into the Foreign Service. And in those days, we applied using brochures rather than doing online. And we received brochures. And in the brochures, it said that any female applicant would have to be able to type, because that's what your job will entail. And there was no prospect for anything beyond that. And I thought, well, I'm not going to be doing that. I'm not interested in that. So I came traveling, and years later, I ended up in Froome. And a lady called Rosie Elliott, her husband, Toby Elliott, was mayor of Froome, and they would have their Independence for Froome meetings at their house. And she looked around and thought, where are all the women? And so what she's done ever since is about 6 to 8 weeks before any election, she has what she calls engaging women, to get women together to just talk about what their barriers are to standing and getting any of the other women who are in roles, whether district councillors at the time or town councillors, to talk about what they do and why they enjoy it. And I went to one here in the town hall, and a lady came in late and slipped in next to me. And then 10 minutes later, she stood up and spoke about being a councillor. And she was representing Froome North at that time, also a Conservative. And I thought, wow, you're the other Conservative in town. I was very excited. And she said to me at the end of the meeting, here's my number, you should stand. And I left there and thought, no, I don't think I'll do that. I don't think I'll do that. And about 3 or 4 days later, I rang her and said, what do you have to offer? What's it all about? And within a week, I had leaflets in the back of my car with my face on them, and I was distributing leaflets and knocking on doors. So that was in April 2022, March and April 2022. And then I got elected in May 2022.
0: So my timeline might not be right, but am I thinking that was Mendip?
2: No, that was Somerset.
0: Right,
2: but
0: okay.
2: The first year was Somerset County Council.
0: Oh, okay.
2: So we were county councillors for the first year.
0: I see.
2: While the transition happened, instead of electing district councillors for just 1 year. We went into Somerset, but we had a longer, we've got a longer term. It's 5 years. So in April the following year, 23, we became Somerset Council. And so now we are unitary councillors as opposed to county councillors.
0: So we were just talking about this. There's six councillors in Frome.
2: Yes,
0: right?
2: They are. Yep.
0: Four Greens, one Conservative, which is yourself, yep. And one Lib Dem.
2: Yeah, Adam Boyden is a Lib Dem. Yeah.
0: So, okay, where do we start then? So, I mean, could we start, is it should we go broad and say what's your experience been? 4 years of being a councillor?
2: Well, I really enjoyed it. I must say it's really a good job. But my frustration really is that you realise how little you can get done. The machine of local government is so big and so complex. And local government employs specialists in their field. And as a councillor, to understand even just broadly how things work in a term of, technically it should be 4 years, we'll be five, but is that possible? And then in a way, and I don't want it to sound the way it's going to sound, but it will, is it worth it if you're then going to be elected, you're going to be voted out? So you spend 5 years getting yourself really deep into children's services or highways or whatever, and then the election comes around and you're gone. So in a way, is my role just simply to know a little bit about everything and then refer to Somerset Confidential for the details?
1: Of course.
2: But, I mean, you know, we have wonderful officers that we can turn to for support and advice and questions. And we are constantly told you are not meant to be the expert. You're meant to be the normal person on the street who asks those questions that anybody would be asking. So I think just as someone who likes getting things done and having a list of checking things off and getting them done, I haven't been able to do that, which is incredibly frustrating.
0: So do you sit on any committees or anything like that?
2: Yeah, I sit on Planning East, which is the old Mendip area, and I sit on the Audit Committee. But audit is really tricky because it's not scrutiny. It's just a reporting committee, as Andrew would know more details about that. And actually, the last meeting, somebody stood up next to me and said, I'm really not sure why we're here, because we can't really influence anything or change anything. We can just, because there's so many legalities involved in audit. So the frustrating one.
1: Can I put my hand
2: please
1: up for audit?
2: Please do. Please do.
1: Audit is really important because it's the only time you get third-party serious comment on the performance of the council. You have an external auditor and an internal auditor stand up, and time again, I hear the council say, nothing to see here. No, it's all going fine. We're all on track. And then you read the audit report and it tells you, you know, you promised this in April last year. It's now March and you haven't actually delivered it yet. Now, if I say that, everyone gets incandescent because I'm biased. But if the auditors say that and I report it, they still get incandescent with me. But it's actually a third party, a professional, independent person has come along and said, this is rubbish.
2: Yep.
1: And it's not good enough. And that's why audit's really important, because you're filtering that information. You're receiving important information. You're filtering it. You may not be able to vote on it.
2: Yeah.
1: But you can't say that it's wrong.
2: No, absolutely. And I mean, I do understand the value of it. And I really like the fact that we have that fail-safe, you know, as an external auditor with all the legalities. And that gives me reassurance. But you're right. When you look at timelines and you go, oh, why is that only 30% complete when you said it was going to be completed in at the end of March and that's a week away? You know,
1: yeah.
2: those are the issues that do worry me, although there's a lot of legalities. And I think it might be even more frustrating being the minority at the council.

0: I mean, the other thing I would say, and I mean no disrespect to Councillor Mike Hewitson, who I think is an excellent chair of the committee, and I've known him for quite a few years when he was a chair at South Somerset District Council. I just think that it's wrong that the chair of the audit committee should be a member of the administration. As I say, Mike is an excellent chair.
1: And he brings the best cakes to the meeting as well.
0: He does.
1: That's the only reason I got. No, I'm kidding. You can edit that out.
0: No, please don't. Give the man credit.
1: No, I do. And I agree with you. I think Mike is excellent, but I do think it would be a bit more of a transparent journey if he wasn't the chair.
0: Yeah. And I don't think it would make a lot of difference, because I do think he genuinely tries to be independent.
1: Absolutely.
0: But it is the old thing about it needs to be seen to be,
1: yeah,
0: not just to be.
1: Yeah. Yeah, no, I agree.
2: Not to get into too much detail, but by legalities, do you mean mostly that not all the information might be available to you, redacted? No, you don't. You mean?
1: No, all the information is available to us anyway. I think it's just about the processes at the council and what we legally as a council have to do within law, within legislation, and the processes. It's how we implement it, again, is where the challenge comes in, and where we're behind specifically on things like the transformation program or, you know, so staying on top of those timelines. And yeah.
0: Mm-hmm. Let's, yeah, you're on planning.
1: Yep.
0: for Area East. So I think a good area we could explore in looking at the disconnect between council officers, council laws and the public is Packsaddle Fields, which is, you know, a very Froome topic. Now, I mean, obviously, councillors voted against the planning application that would have seen Packsaddle Fields built all over. But it was the council officers who very strongly recommended, and I was in the room for that meeting, and you know, legal advice was brought in, you know, councillors were being beaten over the head and told you must vote for this unless you've got a very good reason, and you haven't got a very good reason. I mean, a lot of pressure was put to bear on elected councillors by officers. The public quite obviously were dead against this. And when it went to, so you guys voted it down, inevitably the developer appealed, and we'll go on to, there's an added complication here which we'll go on to in a minute. The developer appealed, it went to judicial review, and actually the council officers were wrong. The judge clearly upheld the view that councillors had had, and all that effort to try and bamboozle, to try and browbeat councillors into coming to the decision that the officers wanted turned out to be completely misguided, because the planning inspector found that actually your decision was correct. The area was green space. It was legitimately green space. And when the developer said they would actually take the decision to High Court, the government, the Secretary of State, wrote to the developer and said, if you do that, we will go against you, all guns blazing, and we will seek maximum costs from you for doing it. And they backed down straight away. Now, the added complication is, of course, that we're talking about the developer as a third party, but the developer isn't entirely a third party, because Somerset Council actually owns the land. So we're talking about trust and trust being broken here. Now, council officers representing the body that own, then get into bed with a developer and then take their own deal to a planning committee, where in fact their own councillors will sit in judgment on it. Fortunately, in this case, they kept to their own minds. But it feels like, you know, where is the outside, you know, observation in this? You know, the council's

0: own deal is recommended by the council officers. Well, of course they did. They're not going to not recommend their own deal. There is a fundamental conflict of interest here. And then you guys, the councillors, are expected to just toe the line and vote it all through. And this is why, you know, to the point where the people in the Packsaddle area get together, form their own committee, raise funds, employ lawyers. Effectively, they feel that they're the only people who can stand up for themselves. And that's no disrespect to the councillors who obviously did their job, if you like, in saying, no, this is wrong.
1: Yeah, and I stood away from that vote because I'd been supportive of Packsaddle before I got onto the committee, and it was only right legally for me to take a back seat on the vote. So I had my say and then removed myself from the room. But I do think, I think it's a really tricky one. I totally agree with everything you've said about Packsaddle. It doesn't feel good. It doesn't feel good at all. And we're meeting with the officers at the Froome Town Council meeting. They're going to be answering questions. So, you know, we're hoping to get the clarity on that. I do think that if it's been through three stages of democracy, it should be upheld, because it's not just a, you know, we've just made a local decision and, there's only a few people that live around Packsaddle. It's not the whole of Froome. No one really, you know, that could be an argument. But three levels of government have said no, and there's this obsession. Now, I want to know what that clause is that is making them so digging their heels in. But coming back to the whole topic of the trust, I do think that the council has a bad brand. You know, when people talk about the council, they almost spit the name, you know, like the council. They're always doing this. They're rubbish, you know. So I wonder if that's why people don't engage with the processes. They don't come forward because it is such a tarnished brand. And yet there is so much good that comes out of the council, but it's these things that make people take a step back. We're sitting here in Froome FM studios. Patrick Moss passed away recently. At his funeral, they had photos of him on the order of service. And the last picture at the back was a photo of him in care towards the end with an officer of the council standing there with a lanyard on. And I just think those things are never spoken about. You know, those are not – but it's this – horrible side of the council that everybody talks about. Adventure gets money from the council all the time for their courses. Mm-hmm. So I don't know if we're just not reaching people where it really matters. And maybe that's where these anger and this frustration, this trust issue is just bubbling over. I don't know.
0: Can we just say at this point, and I mean, I'm not just saying this because I know the council think that I have some kind of vendetta against them. But when we say the council, Somerset Council is no different to any other council around the country. People hate their council.
1: Yeah.
0: It's not that people hate Somerset Council. It's just the same everywhere else. And I think this is why I found Barry's article interesting. It is the general issue of the disconnect between the population and the
1: and what I mean, why has that happened? I don't know. It's just incredibly frustrating when you've got, even at the town council level, 18% of the people in this town came out for the recent by-election. 18% in that ward. I mean, that is a lack of empathy, a lack of sympathy, a lack of everything. I just can't think of any other words. Just people just don't really care, and I don't know why they don't care.
2: You must get this a lot, I assume, people not really knowing who's in charge of what, Froome Town Council, getting Froome Town Council and Somerset Council confused, probably referring, some probably still refer to Mendip, probably some still refer to County Council. So there's quite a lot of, you know, people just don't, they're not engaged in it, they're not knowledgeable about it, but they don't really care to get better informed on it, but then they'll complain about it.
0: I'm not calling out Dawn here very specifically, but I can tell you there are some councillors who still refer to themselves as county councillors, and that doesn't help. And there are some councils that still don't know what they do and what they don't do, and that's partly a result of devolution, where the Somerset councillors tried to pass services down to the town councils. This state of flux, you can hardly blame the public, because I think sometimes the councillors don't know and the council officers don't know.
2: Well, yeah, that's true. I guess, yeah, with Froome Town Council taking on more responsibilities as well, that's going to confuse things.
1: Yeah, but I also think that maybe there's a lack of involvement, simply because maybe things are working. Like if your bin is collected, your children have a school placement, your parents are in care. It's like that sign on the back of a van, how am I driving? I mean, you don't ring and go, oh, I'm driving behind one of your company vans and they're driving really well. They stopped at the traffic lights and they let people through. And no, as soon as the guy cuts you off, you'll be on the phone and you'll ring. So I'm wondering if maybe there's a perception from a lot of people that, well, things are working for me. But unless you're one of the people that live on Packsaddle, unless you're one of the people who are struggling to get your mother assessed for adult social care, or you can't get your school placement, or there's no transport for your child to school, maybe that's only when people do engage, and then at a level full of emotion and anger.
2: That's a very good point, I think, yeah. And I think people are generally just don't really know the extent of the services that Somerset will provide or be in charge of. And like you say, they'll only get to know that when they need the service or they run into problems.
0: But so I want to go back on that, because yeah. that was a very interesting observation you just made. You referred a few moments ago to the chap who was, you know, the photo on the back of his obituary notice with
2: Patrick
0: in social care. And that's great. But the other side of that coin is what you just mentioned now.
1: Yeah.
0: The struggle that people get to get the council to even get them into social care in the first place. So, yes, when you're there, it's great to have the care.
1: Yeah.
0: But when you're trying to get there, it feels like there's constant obstacles being put in your way.
1: Yeah.
0: In fact, I'm going to be writing next week an article about Taunton Town Council, where I actually heard a Somerset councillor describe Somerset Council in the most demeaning terms from the perspective of her role as a Taunton Town Councillor, experiencing obstacles constantly being put in the way that made a simple task just exponentially difficult. So the problem is that a lot of the time the public encounter the council, it is in the course of frustration trying to get things done and feeling that they are constantly having reasons why not thrown back at them. Once you're in care, that's fine. And as you say, when you're enjoying a service, you don't comment, because it's great. You know, it's how it should be.
1: Yeah.
0: And there's lots of good things the council do. But I mean, I think if you were to ask the public, what's the one thing you want your council to do, irrespective of whether they actually know what the council does in the first place, what are they going to say?
1: Oh, I don't know. What do you think they would say?
0: They say potholes every single time.
1: I was waiting for that.
2: It's particularly bad at the moment, isn't it? That's all you see really on Facebook, potholes. Just to go back to Packsaddle, is that then a good example of Somerset Council being a officer-led organisation, do you think? And another thing, an observation I've kind of made through following a few things going on in Froome, Saxonvale, Packsaddle, is that the officers and the executive seem to be really small-c conservative around financial risk because of the position the council is in, the dire financial position. And it seems that the decisions they make, that's the financial consideration, because short-term financial consideration and financial risk is what drives kind of everything at the moment. But I mean, what do you think about that?
1: Yeah, I mean, I think the decision to offload the land at Paxsaddle was made in 2020, and that was done by the Conservative administration. And actually, you know, when you are looking for land to offload, that's what you do. You look for pockets of land that you can, you know, get your money in and sell them off. I do wonder, though, if those decisions are sometimes just come across the desk of somebody and then they just go, yeah, that looks like a good thing. Again, it's the expectation. I sometimes watch The Apprentice on TV and I worry about how the expectation of them to be able to do everything. You know, the expectation is that they've got to be make films, market, do podcasts, do AI, go and sell things. I mean, yeah, exactly. And I kind of wonder if that's maybe what the expectation is of councillors. Because then the options agreement for Paxsaddle came forward in July 2022 after Unitary. So again, what was the decision? Who signed that? And what was their motivation? I mean, it's not helpful, really. I don't think to name names, but it's an administration that's responsible for things, and I think they have to be. But also, you've got councillors who are coming from a range of different backgrounds, which is great. That's what we want. But again, if you don't have anyone who stood and who has been elected, who knows about those things, then you're stuck in this, you know. I mean, my background is tourism and teaching, you know, like, and my portfolio is finance, procurement, and performance. Now, performance, I know about, you know, about, because we've all experienced performance, or we understand the ins and outs of kind of the process of how things are done. But the other things are brand new to me. But then when people say to me, well, how do we get better councillors? Well, it depends on who stands, and it depends on then who gets elected. And the electorate choose people not for their skills, but who they think, well, mostly what colour rosette they're wearing, irrespective of the councillor. Now, it frustrates me, but on the other hand, if there was a Labour councillor who was brilliant, I don't think I would vote for them. I'd struggle to vote for them, even if they were good, because in my DNA, I couldn't vote. That's not who I am. So it's a very tricky situation to be in for the electorate as well.
0: But that comes on to a point that Barry brings up in his article, actually, that in fact, it's one of his central themes, is that the population is becoming so completely disenchanted, no disrespect to present company, with the Conservatives, the Labour Party, and to a lesser extent the Lib Dems. It's kind of a... because all those three parties have been in power in the last 15 years. And there's kind of a plague on all your houses. It's like, you know, the Tories were terrible. They did this, they did that, and now we've had Labour for 2 years and they're even worse. And where do you turn? And Barry's point is that the distrust with, for want of a better word, the establishment parties is such that people are turning increasingly to reform, the Greens, and in local politics, to independence.
2: Mm-hmm. I've got a line here. He says, for most of the last decade and a half, politics hasn't really been left versus right. It's been entrenched power versus people who feel locked out of it, which I guess kind of leads on to the current success of Reform and the Green Party.
0: But in local politics, I mean, again, as we're sat in this studio, I think we have to, and you've referenced them already, we have to reference Independence for Free. Who I have mixed views about, I have to be honest. I utterly respect the drive to get political parties out of local government. The only time I ever stood for election anywhere was in the county council elections in 2017, and I stood as an independent because I sincerely believe that we shouldn't have political parties in local government at all. And I appreciate that's a bit of a minority view, but it's for that reason that, you know, you don't want to stigmatise what you do in local government with party politics. Sorry, I'm not speaking for...
1: No, see, my view is if I was a member of the public and if we're looking at money spending, I would want to know the person I'm voting for, what is their view on money? What is their value around money? So do they? Would they like to tax higher so we can offer more services? Or would they want to, as I would, encourage the lower tax and see if we can find the services in other places? So I would want to know as a member of the public who I'm going to back for their values more so, and that's where I suppose the colour of the rosette matters. Because then I can say, oh, okay, so they are interested in reducing the size of local government, or they're interested in bigger government because then we can do more work, services. I get that. But you want to, as the public, want to know who that person is. And as an independent, I wouldn't know that. I would just hope that you do the very best. But is the very best from your – well, it would be from your values as an independent, but I wouldn't be able to say, yeah, I support that. I'd have to know – pretty much everything you do, and you would naturally have a left or a right-leaning view on things.
0: But I think the problem here, Dawn, I'm not defending the independent.
1: No, absolutely.
0: Here,
1: no.
0: The problem with what you're saying about the rosettes, it goes back, that might be what the question that you would ask, but the problem is that's a minority view.
1: Mm, yeah.
0: People are no longer interested in your rosette if you're wearing a red one or a blue one, because they're just assuming that you're all as corrupt as each other and that you're, you know, this is a public perception.
1: No, I agree.
0: This is where things have gone wrong. So they'll vote for a Reform or a Green Party candidate, not necessarily an independent. But they're not asking that question. They're not asking any longer whether you should tax more or less, because they've heard all the arguments, they're sick to death of them, and frankly, they think it doesn't matter who they vote in, because they're in their minds, you're all lining your own pockets anyway. Now, I know that's not true in Somerset, and I really do know that's not true in Somerset. I may criticise the council for many things, and I will, but I know that's not going on. But that is the public perception, and, you know, I come back to the same point we were laughing at a couple of moments ago. Yes, what do they care about? Potholes. They don't care where the money comes from. Just get the damn potholes filled up.
1: I do think social media plays a big role in this. And I think, you know, if we go back 15, 20 years, or less than 20 years, the only way people found out about politics was by buying the local paper and going down to the pub. And if somebody had wacky ideas, they'd go, oh, Bob, come on, you're being an idiot. But they would have a discussion about it, and people would have a conversation, and they would all walk out there still mates. The problem we've got today is that that's not how politics is shared. And we know the algorithms drive what you stop on for that split second longer than you did before. Even if you're stopping to have a look at something that you don't agree with because you don't agree with it and you want to see it, the next thing you start, it feeds you, and you start questioning what you stand for. And I think social media has played a big role in how people communicate, and it's starting to shift what they believe about things. It's not even what they really believe. It's what they think they need to believe, or they're being narrowly pushed into something. And I think that's a real worry and a frustration, because we cannot control social media. The horse is bolted. It's there. And I don't know how we get around this. I have thought about, let's see if I can do a year without social media and using other traditional there are other ways of doing things, but I'm not sure the public would even know what I was doing if I tried that. I don't know.
0: Well, I know there's one MP who I was complaining to their press office and saying, I'm not getting your press releases, but they put them all out on Facebook. Okay, fine. So I've got to go to Facebook and
1: actively find it.
0: Well, it's not a hard task. I just I just rather not go on Facebook to get a press release. I don't know why. I find the whole thing so toxic.
1: I do think that social media plays a big role in all of this. And yeah, that whole article that, you know, Barry talks about, I think there's a lot of divide that wouldn't be there. There's a lot of mistrust. I left the Froom Facebook groups about 10 years ago because it just got completely out of hand. I'm not in them because I just don't think it adds value to me. I live a very okay life not knowing what's in those groups. So, you know, and people can contact me any other way they want to. So, you know, I just think that that's a big divide in society in general rather than just politics.
2: I think communication from the council, I think, is actually quite a big issue. So in terms of Paxado again, I think the way that it was, well, I think very few people knew that it was even happening, that there are these plans. I think they put up the notices they had to put up, you know, by law. But I think there was, what I've heard from people who live around the fields, they were up for like the most minimum amount of time and maybe a place that many people didn't see them. So I don't think many people did see them. And I think there are other examples in Somerset and probably all around the country with councils that I think how these things are communicated or the way they're approached could be so much better.
1: And I think sometimes the messaging is back to front. So, for example, the beds that they are taking on, that they took out at Froom, they didn't communicate why they were doing that. They didn't communicate what was going to come instead. And I know that the adult social care department has said to comms, you've done it wrong, you've delayed, and now the public is going in a different direction because you weren't clear at the very beginning. So there are problems, and I kind of wonder in civil service if people are just promoted because they've been there for a while. I was a teacher for a long time, and that was exactly what it was. You know, oh, they've been head of department, so we make them deputy principal. Whether they have the skills or not, and I sometimes wonder, and maybe that's the whole the civil service thing, is maybe we need to think of it more as a business and consider how those systems would work in the private sector, because maybe we would get better comms out. But I know that you've made reference to this before, Andrew, where you've spoken about it can't possibly work that way because we don't have the sales element. That conversation yeah. before. So, you know, you don't have to sell anything to get money in. You have the money and you have to just make it work. But maybe there's something business that we need to think about.
0: Well, my argument with the sales is when it comes to salaries. You find, yeah, the chief executive officers on something like 240,000 a year, and they all compare themselves with executives in the private sector, and that's my point. Executives in the private sector have to sell to survive. Executives in local authorities are given money, and all they have to do is work out how to spend it. Now, I appreciate that in tough times that is a hard enough job, but you cannot expect the same amount of salary as in the private sector when the biggest element of your job isn't there. And I think that's a misconception that officers have. But looking at the private sector and local authorities, I think there is something that is very counterintuitive about the way that local authorities work. I mean, frankly, in teaching, you know, you've got a pyramid structure. You've got a principal, a deputy principal, heads of department, and everyone knows how it works. Now, it may be Buggins' turn that allows for the promotion, but there is a structure, and there is decisions are taken within that structure in an organised, carefully considered fashion. In a local authority, you have that pyramid structure. But alongside it and parallel with it, you have elected councillors. Mm. Now, I can't begin to think how you'd run a business like that. So you've got this pyramid structure of people who you know, might take decisions and pass decisions down the line or pass information up the line. And then you've got a bunch of councillors who are paid and elected to do this, to jump in and say, no, I don't like that. Please explain this to me. And you've got the worst kind of matrix management. You've got a sort of organised chaos going on here, because the people who are elected, who are ultimately the ones who pay the price if things go wrong, have got to jump in and try and change the minds of people who are paid some very large salaries to take these decisions in the first place, and are going to turn around and say, well, who are you to tell me that I'm wrong? What do you know? And as you yourself said, well, of course, councillors are elected. They're elected because the public choose them, not because they've got a degree in finance, law or whatever. And you hope that the background information of the people who are elected will be sufficiently broad across the whole population of 110 of you, that somewhere within that pool you've got the expertise to say to the officer, actually, I do know what I'm talking about and this isn't right. And this is the problem with local government, I think, is that you've got a structure that has to be, if you want elections, if you want elected councillors, you have to have this structure. But it actually doesn't make a lot of sense in terms of, you know, the business of doing business, for want of a better word.
1: I totally agree with you, and I think it must be really difficult for the officers, and then the one minute they're gone, and then the next minute there's a new bunch in. Just as they're getting used to that bunch, then the next lot come in. So I can imagine that would be really hard. And that's why I sometimes find the job so hard, because I don't really have – I mean, I have a job, but I don't – I kind of wonder what I can really do to be able to say – you know, in 400 days, because on the 1st of April, it's 400 days. I'm not counting them until the end of my term. But at the end, I want to be able to say, I've done this, this, and this, and I won't have anything. I will not have a list of things to say, yeah, that happened. Because there are things I've picked up that are already 10 years old that it's going to take another 10 years to solve, because it goes into that pile of, let's make it more complicated than it should be. And then there are things that have come on that for me to deal with, that is not going to happen in the next 400 days. Whether I try my damnedest, it will not happen. So there are times when I think, well, what is my point? What is the point of me being there? If I'm referring people to the website to log and register and report things, and I might chase a reference number. I'm elected to chase reference numbers.
0: Yeah.
1: That's
0: yeah.
1: how it sometimes feels. So, yeah, it is a very tricky situation. But then we live in a democracy, and maybe this is the only opportunity that people have to engage with something that they've been – well, decisions. If they want a decision made and they know what you stand for and they know that you care about the town or the area or whatever, that's the only opportunity they can actually tangibly and almost on a granular level have and engage with politics.
2: To go back to the point you made about it, if it was run more like a business, and I think if it was run more like a business, there'd be accountability to say shareholders if you're the chief executive, and I just don't see where that accountability, where it is in something like Somerset Council, when the executive officers, I mean, looking at it from the outside with the transformation plans, the lack of saving, the lack of strategy or plans. If that was happening in the business, I think some people would have been long ago fired, don't you think? Not to call out anyone in particular, but
1: I'll go on. No, I think that's true, but also I think, as Andrew said, that it functions differently, and it has different. We have to tick different boxes. You know, there's a legal implication with all of these things. And that complicates it even further. Not only are you elected, but then the officers will remind you at that planning meeting that these are the laws, and you have to be really careful that you don't go beyond that scope. Or it will take us to some kind of judicial review, which could then end up costing us money. And we don't have that money. So don't put yourselves in that position. That's the kind of conversation that we're up against all the time. But if I'm representing the people of Packsaddle, I'm representing the people of Saxon Vale or Selwood, am I there because I want to save the council money, or am I there to be the voice of those people? And again, are those voices the minority? because they're just the loudest? And are they the people who have consciously put in a comment?
2: Mm-hmm.
1: Because you've got 27, like they're not all adults, but you've got, say, I don't know, 15 to 20,000 adults living in Froome.
2: Mm.
1: So if you're really going to get a cross-section, which you never would have, 400 comments on an application, it's not really a lot. So it's balancing all of that. And do I make a decision according to my values, which I would like to believe that most people who voted for me wanted me there for my values, and maybe that's going against what they want now.
2: Mm-hmm, mm-hmm.
1: Or do I represent them for what they want now?
2: I think looking from the outside, with the enormous complexity of some aspects of local government and the sort of real demands and lack of funding, it doesn't seem like a very fun thing to become a councillor and get involved with.
1: You know what? Being a councillor is you are – sometimes people just want someone they can talk to and someone they can – that will hear. You know, I was at Flourish this afternoon or this morning, and I was paying for our coffees. And as I turned around, the lady said to me, "Are you Dawn?" She said, "I'm so-and-so, and I've been emailing you." And for the first time, I'd seen her, and she was like, "Thank you so much. Whether I can do something for her or not is not the point. The point is that she had somebody that she could talk to and say, this is my problem. And when I've tried and I've maybe not succeeded, I can give her reasons why." And she'll go, "Okay, but thank you for trying." And that makes a difference. That gives you the contact that people might not have had before.
2: So that leads on then maybe to – there was a point raised in the article about the local government being a stepping stone potentially for some sort of, you know, career-minded politicians. Do you see much of that? I mean, what are your views on that? I mean, what you've talked about there, I'd say, is kind of the opposite to that. But, you know, when – they're not mutually exclusive, right? You could be ambitious and you could also be involved with, you know, helping people out and having values. I mean, they're not mutually exclusive, but go ahead.
0: No, let me jump in because I am politically neutral on this. So we have 7 MPs in Somerset and 2 of them are ex-members of council. So Sarah Dyke was a Somerset councillor with a portfolio, I think, on net zero and the environment. And Adam Dance was he was an executive member. Both were on the executive South Somerset District Council beforehand. So now, I would not say that it would be fair to either of them to say they only became councillors because they wanted to become an MP. I don't believe that's true. But it
1: That's interesting because a lot of the colleagues that I work with have been councillors for 20 years. And I think they just got involved because they wanted to be a councillor. I don't think many people consider it. There are people who maybe become a councillor and go, "Oh, well, I'm really quite liking this and maybe I could go for a bit more." And then would step into maybe getting selected for with their local association. But I don't think many people become a councillor as a stepping stone.
2: When I read that article, I was surprised that he made those claims, to be honest, because I would have thought that there are actually most councillors come in with, you know, wanting to do something positive. I mean, I guess you could become a councillor and not do anything for 4 years, but that's
1: go
2: not
1: to a meeting every 6 months. Yep.
2: That's probably not going to do you any favours if you. You know, you want to get further. So, yeah, that's interesting.
0: I mean, I do know of, I would say, of the 110 councillors, I can think of half a dozen who I would definitely say are hoping they will be chosen as a candidate at the next general election. And even that, having said that, I can't say hand on heart that I know that they only got themselves elected in the first place to burnish the CV. But I also know where Barry's coming from in making that observation, because an awful lot of MPs do come from ex-council backgrounds. I mean, once upon a time, they'd have come from ex-union backgrounds, but that's quite rare these days because unionism is a much smaller movement than it was 40 years ago.
2: Isn't it a good thing though that happens that you know you have more MPs from that background than, you know, parachuted in from a the banking job or, you know, the corporate job and have little experience of...
0: No, I would disagree with that, Sam.
2: Yeah?
0: I think there are too many MPs who don't have what I would describe as a real-world background. And I don't just mean bankers and lawyers, but I mean, you do get a lot of lawyers in Parliament, which is, at the end of the day, about writing law. So that isn't necessarily a bad thing, though it does astonish me how often badly written laws do end up on the statute book. you want people with practical work experience, whether that's working on a farm or working in industry. That's the sort of, I mean, we were talking about it earlier, that's the breadth of experience you want with your councillors. It's certainly the breadth of experience you want with your MPs. And people who've just had, David Cameron, you know, great example. Sorry, he's your mob, isn't he? A guy who never had a real job in his life. He worked at Tory Conservative Party. Sorry, I must stop this. Conservative Party HQ, got a job through Conservative Party HQ with one of the TV companies as a PR and marketing executive, and then went back to Conservative Party HQ and MP and Prime Minister. I mean, there will be plenty of other people from different parties who've done the same thing. There are plenty of Labourites who went through, what's the, Milbank House.
1: You know the one.
0: Cameron just springs to mind because he was Prime Minister.
1: I do think, though, in this country, we don't have that as often as in America. In America, you pretty much finish university and you go into politics and you stay there if that's something that you really like. You know, there's fewer people in the States who go through some kind of job. They are... So I think in this country...
0: I very rarely want to use America as my role model.
1: I totally understand. But I also think that we do have a nice pool. I think we do have people coming from all... But they're driven by something. And it's that something that gets them. There was an MP whose father had been punched. One punch killed him. And she became an MP because she wanted to change the law about one-punch crimes, that they can kill people. They're people who have, you know, maybe they're women who've lost children and want to go in and change the hospital system or the, you know. So I think people generally have a cause that they want to follow. And then there's others who get the taste as a councillor and go, this would be really interesting to take it to the next level. So I don't think they necessarily become a councillor on that journey. It just it feels like it's something they could progress to. But I do think that we need more MPs that understand councillor work, because otherwise they start treading on our toes and they try to take on things that aren't in their remit. Now, sometimes a letterhead from an MP can have a real impact on something, but there are times when the system is shut down from anybody because this is how it has to be done. So I would prefer our MPs to have more of an overview of what the role of a councillor is.
2: What are the sort of the main issues in Froome that you're keeping an eye on and want to try and change or influence?
1: Well, I only represent a small part of urban Froome, the rest of the villages. So I attend the Froome Town Council meetings to represent those people, basically from the medical centre up to, I suppose, Old Ford, and then Inox and Stonebridge. That those areas fall into mostly into my division. I think people are asking me to keep an eye on the Froome Town Council, just concerned about their high council tax, and just want to feel that communities are being reached that need to be reached. Now, it's not the remit of Froome Town Council to reach everybody in everything. You know, they have a smaller remit, but it's just about, well, where is my council tax money going? And if the precept goes up and up and up, we want to feel that we're getting something for it. Buses, people are constantly asking me about buses. I've got taxi drivers contacting me, wanting to know more about the buses and the processes because they fill the gaps, or they can actually advise interestingly, and I'm not sure that the taxi drivers have been included in any conversation. So it's those kinds of things that have a real impact. I think things like the medical centre, although in my division I don't have any control over the medical centre, those decisions are made by the NHS, all of those things. So it's just the usual things about I'm making a planning application and I haven't heard back and I chase those things, or a farmer needs stone things moved and needs to cut his hedges and he can't get there and that kind of thing. So it's varied, but the most important thing when it's looking at Froome is just keeping an eye on the Froome Town Council. I think people are concerned that the number of staff members just keep going up, and understandably they've taken some devolution, more pieces of land, etc., and just the precept and how that money is being spent.
2: And this year we've got Selwood Garden Community News out any day now, I guess.
1: Easter.
2: Is it Easter? It's
1: around
2: back.
1: Easter.
2: Oh, okay. I thought it was going to be February, last month, wasn't it?
1: Yeah, I think it's quite a big decision, and I think they just want to get all the boxes ticked.
2: Right.
1: So they said around Easter or shortly after Easter.
0: This is a government decision,
1: yeah.
0: Isn't it?
1: Yeah. And it's the same with Saxon Vale. We reckon it'll be on the open market soon after Easter. I did get that confirmation yesterday.
2: Is it too big, Somerset Council? I mean, what, so you have to drive, what, an hour and a half to, if you go down to the...
1: Yeah, I get the train, and then I get a lot of flack on social media for getting the train. I don't understand why.
0: Because you didn't experience the potholes.
1: That's true. No, because we get to claim 45p per mile in the car, but if I book my train in advance, I can get a return for about £20, which is a lot less than the £48 for the return to and from. So
2: people complain that you're taking the train.
1: I could have got it cheaper with an EV, and train's expensive, and if I was a plumber I wouldn't be able to get the train, and it was a bit,
0: is now an MP.
1: Oh, apparently. Yeah, apparently. It's not that much, really. And the only meetings I have to be in person is to vote, and that would be full council, which doesn't happen every month. And I go to Shepton for planning, which is where I vote. I mean, audit, I wouldn't necessarily have to be in the room every time because it's not a voting committee. So I could contribute online. It's easier. They are trying now to try and find ways for us to vote not being there, which I think would have an impact, positive impact on people who maybe do have caring responsibilities. And then you may get more people stepping forward. But I don't know. I wonder if people aren't stepping forward to do the job because they're scared of the backlash that a lot of people get on social media. And maybe there's a reason for them to maybe not be on social media. But I just wish more people would put their hands up and do the job.
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5: Here's the forecast for Tuesday, May the 5th in the Froome FM area. Tuesday will start cloudy, but bright and sunny spells will develop in a gentle but cool northerly breeze. This pattern will continue with occasional showers through the rest of the week. That's the forecast for the Froome FM area from Kilmerston Weather.
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Hello, welcome. Come on in. It's the Match and Few show with myself, Deborah Richards. Spring is here. Well, maybe not so much today, but it is pretty much in the air. I've got so many bluebells in my garden. I'm just thrilled. And as usual, we have a bag full of new releases. We started off with Zena. This is a duo that I've been playing a lot over the last few months. I can't help it. I absolutely love this EP. It's called Temezgan. It's out on Brownswood Recordings. There's a couple of tracks with vocals. That track, Kazanchis, I also really like. So it's Johan Kabede on keyboards. He's the keyboardist with Kokoroko, and Menelik, the bassist and producer. Ah, puts me in a good mood. As does this, which you're hearing beneath me, which, believe it or not, is the new album from Flea. Yeah, Flea. Flea from Red Hot Chili Peppers, the bass player, renowned bass player. He also, less renowned, plays trumpet. Or less well known, I should say, plays trumpet, is a huge jazz fan, and has released a wonderful album called Honora, in memory of his, I think it's his great-grandmother, who was Irish. So I'm going to be playing the track, or you can hear it now. It's called Frailed. There's other tracks on the album featuring Tom York and Nick Cave, but this track I think is fantastic. We've also got new music from Lorraine James, Yaran Vroom, and Nubian Twist. You're listening to Froom FM.

Yeah, it's the wonderful new release from Nubian Twist. That track, Mlonier, Voices Joined. It's from the album Chasing Shadows. That featured the Zawoze Queens. Ah, really wonderful. Very good for this time of year. Lifts the spirits. And you also heard Night Beauty. They're a new trio, Candice Hoyes, Val Gianti, Mimi Jones. They're based in New York. Their album is coming out on Intact Records. They are fusing turntables, rhythmic bass, poetic lyricism to honour the community and lineage of the Caribbean diaspora. The album's called Minwi, Intact Records. That track, Blacked Mermaids. And we started off with the wonderful album Honora from Flea. I just think it's a fantastic album. You heard Jeff Parker there on guitar. The album is produced by Joss Johnson. These are all big guys, big in my world. They're part of that Chicago scene that is producing this really interesting sort of mix of jazz, electronic music. They're just really delicately and sensitively blending lots of different influences and are such great musicians. That track, Frailed, which means easily broken or damaged. The album, Honora, from Flea. So next up, we're going over to Amsterdam. Docs Records are based in Amsterdam, and they've got two great new releases out. This is one of them. The artist is Ton Felice. He's Barcelona-born, but now based in Amsterdam. He's a double bass player and composer, and he has brought together an EP called So Warm Part 1, Warm-Blooded EP. This track is called Aquamarine, and then we've got something from Finland to follow that. One of my favourite Finnish saxophone players, Linda Fredriksson, that's going to follow this. So first up, Aquamarine from Ton Felice.

Yeah, well, I'm not sure about you, but I am in heaven. I love A Timeless Place by Norma Winston. It was originally an instrumental piece that she heard back in, I'm not sure even when it was. It was a version by Bill Evans, a track called Peacocks. And she wrote those stunning lyrics and added her very inimitable vocal sound. And I absolutely love it. And this is a new release. It's basically a recording done in 1990 with the NDR Orchestra. The strings in that, they were the things lifting me up to heaven along with her voice. So this is coming out in June. Norma Winston with the NDR Orchestra. Something to look forward to. I'll talk more about her next month. Before that, Kiri Ra, wonderful trio from Finland. Their album Nin is out on We Jazz Records. Actually, it's coming out on the 22nd of May. Linda Fredriksson on saxophone with Matti Bai and Lau Now, a.k.a. Laura Naukarinen. And we started off with Ton Felice, a track called Aquamarine. He's based in Amsterdam. His EP has just come out on Docks Records. And we've got something else from Docks Records that's fantastic that's coming up in just a bit. Okay, from Norma Winston to a very current vocalist, Lorraine James, an electronicist, vocalist, imaginative, creative. I love Lorraine James. She has a new release out called Detached from the Rest of You. In fact, it's just about to come out. The track I'm going to play is called In a Rut, featuring Sydney Spann. Spann is a sound artist from Baltimore based in New York. And yeah, it's a sort of clicks cut style of electronic music where she just allows so much space for her own emotive vocals to come through. And in this instance with Sydney Spann as well, I absolutely love it. And yeah, then we're going to get something in from Micaiah McCraven and Joran Vroom. 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

so much good music around at the moment. I promised another release from Dox Records, and this is it. But let's start at the beginning. We started this section with Lorraine James, Inner Rut, featuring Sydney Spann. New release from Lorraine James from her album Detached from the Rest of You. And then it was Micaiah McCraven. So he's an American drummer, and there's a compilation of four of his EPs out under the title Off the Record. XL Records are bringing it out, and it's a fantastic collection of his music. You heard I'm a Fan from the Pop-Up Shop, and I've just got to mention Justin Just a Fan Thomas on vibes on that one. And here, this is Joran Vroom. He's a drummer based in Amsterdam. Teller of Tales, The State of Us, is going to be out in October on Dox Records. This track, United State of Africa, in celebration of the diaspora. Brilliant. Okay, we are going to finish with a centenary. It's not actually quite yet. Miles Davis, I don't know how to even describe him, monumental, epic, huge influence and leader in jazz music. A trumpet player of immense beauty, elegance, style, emotion and feeling. He was born on the 26th of May, 1926, passed away in 1991, unfortunately. I was very lucky to see him play earlier in the year that he passed away. So I have actually seen him play, and he was incredible. Amazing charisma and personality. Controversial too. There were controversies there. But I wanted to sort of pay some sort of tribute to the fact that it is his centenary this month. I'm going to play the title track from Fi de Kilimanjaro, which is a wonderful album recorded in 1968, came out on Columbia Records. Miles Davis on trumpet, the lineup is to die for. Wayne Shorter on tenor sax, Herbie Hancock on Rhodes piano, Ron Carter on bass, Tony Williams on drums. Yeah, it's fabulous. Thank you for your beautiful listening. I will be with you in 4 weeks' time. Thanks so much to Samaya, my trusty assistant today, and I look forward to being with you soon. Take care. Bye.

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4: Here is the forecast by Kilmerston Weather on Wednesday, 6th of May. After a chilly dawn, Wednesday will be much the same as recently, with the devil in the detail hard to pinpoint, but in general, there will be a lot of dry and bright weather with some sunshine, but a lot of cloud too at times, with the odd shower. It will likely feel a little chillier with top temperatures around 13 degrees centigrade. Later in the week, winds will slowly turn more southerly, and this should mean temperatures will rise a little, but with this comes the heightened risk of showers.
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0: Hi, how are we doing? It's James. I hope you've had a good month. Are we coming to terms with the end of summer? It's a tough one. This is Froom FM. It's September 2025 and this is The Perfect Mix. And I'm finally bringing it to the UK.
1: The beginning. Start this.
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0: break, cut it in half. Changing the speed rate and making some bangs when it's on the turntable.
1: Cold bust of that table.
0: He wore the dookie when we met Queen Elizabeth. Asked her when she jealous. She said,
2: a little bit.
0: I guess a crown jewel never compares to the rope that the Einstein wears. They got the iron.

0: Yeah, welcome. We're at show number 3 in a series spotlighting the greatest mixtapes of all time. If you hadn't guessed from the intro, I'm all about DJ Oda today. If you can remember back this far, some of you may have had the pleasure of seeing DJ Oda perform alongside the Cuban Brothers at the Cheese and Grain last year in May. London-born Duncan Bainey, aka DJ Oda, has so far released 6 commercial mixtapes, but it seemed only right I opt for the first in the series, the 2001 How to Cut and Paste Volume 1. Yoda already had growing notoriety thanks to a series of underground mixtape releases, but it would be his DMC DJ of the Year award that would prompt Antidote Records to approach Yoda to put together his first commercially released mixtape. How to Cut and Paste Volume 1 would be the mix that thrust Yoda firmly into the public eye. I've kicked off with a snippet of the mixtape's opening introduction and the 92 remix of Eye on the Gold Chain by US hip-hop trio Ugly Duckling. This is a track that arguably sums up the mix CD, upbeat and fun. Yoda cuts and pastes spoken word samples and TV theme tunes into an assortment of hip-hop, funk, soul, jazz and reggae, with a grand total of 43 tracks credited in the hour-long mix. When it comes to his choice of hip-hop, rather than opt for the mainstream artists of the time such as Eminem or 50 Cent, Yoda plucks for lesser-known but highly respected artists of the 90s era, which is perhaps why the 24-year-old mixtape has aged so well.
1: Here we are.

That was two gems from the mixtape Give It To Yar by hip-hop great Pete Rock. And before that, Roll With The Yug Fu by Yug Fu Front. Yug Fu Front had a short life, releasing only two albums between 94 to 2002, but it seems they may be having a new lease of life with tracks released on Spotify in the last year. When you dig into the full cut-and-paste track list, you discover that Yoda wasn't afraid to feature a few artists more than once. Across the 43 tracks, Simond, Sly and the Revolutionaries and the Fatback Band are just a few of the artists popping up two or three times. In particular, Yoda plays homage to Bob James, a Grammy Award-winning veteran artist well known for his smooth and contemporary jazz. The likelihood is, if you don't know the name, you've probably heard some Bob James somewhere, even if it's just a snippet. His music has been sampled by countless producers across hip-hop history, as well as wider contemporary music genres. Yoda manages to include snippets of eight Bob James tracks, weaving them amongst random spoken word samples to create amusing, random skits to bind the album together.

artillery, lyrics and ammo, rounds of rhythm, then I'ma give them piano. Bring a bulletproof vest, nothing to ricochet. Ready aim at your brain and what the trigger say. Tempo's trifle, felt like a rifle. Massage your melodies might go right through simultaneously, like a Uzi, nothing can bruise me. Lyrics let up when ladies say don't lose me. So reload quickly, and you better hit me. 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You're stepping with 007, better make it snappy. No time to do your hair, baby. Brothers busting at me, beasts and bullets pass me, not on target. They want the R hit, but watch the guard get. 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

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Dance floor is dangerous, packed in like a briefcase. Rhythm with real rough rhyme beats with deep bass. Girls with tight pants, maybe they might dance. Tonight if the R's on the mic, it's a slight chance. The crowd is crucial, MC's grounds are neutral. 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That'll be the penalty,

connect, and you're guessing what's next, and blood pressure rises, you're damn near lost it. 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Why did you violate? Now I'ma have to let the style break. Bones, now the tone is ingrown. After this gets

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So I've just played possibly my favourite Bob James track, Westchester Lady, from his 1976 album Three. This is one of the eight Yoda features on Cut and Paste. And then we just heard the classic Let the Rhythm Hit 'Em by Eric B. and Rakim, which features a sample of the Bob James tracks Nautilus and Night on Bald Mountain, both of which can be found on Bob James' album 1. How to Cut and Paste isn't a lesson in hip-hop history, but Yoda's indirect tribute to some of the roots of hip-hop sample culture doesn't stop Bob James.

time.

That was Dance Girl by The Rimshots, sampled by, amongst others, Pete Rock on his track That's The Way, and The Roots on their track The Web. Before that, Simond with Brothers on the Slide, sampled by UK hip-hop royalty, the late MF Doom, and US DJ and producer Mr. Dibs. Both of these tracks you'll find on Yoda's Cut and Paste mix. DJ Yoda chooses not to stand alone in Cut and Paste Volume 1. To further showcase the art of cutting and scratching, Yoda calls in a few of his DJ peers, DJs Plus One, Benny G, A-Track and Spinbad, to all perform short scratch skits which appear throughout the mix before Yoda makes a slight change in musical direction.

And that was The Crushing of the Stormtroopers by Roots Radix. And before that, 007 Shantytown by Desmond Dekker and the Aces. Two tracks which, again, you can find on Yoda's Cut and Paste Mix. 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And in this show, I'm spotlighting DJ Yoda and his first release, How to Cut and Paste Volume 1. Unlike many turntablist DJs, rather than bombarding everyone with endless scratching and turntable tricks, Yoda keeps his sets accessible for the general listener by keeping a sense of musical fun at the heart of his performances, whilst intermittently showing off the skills that earned him his 2001 DMC podium spot. Yoda knows the importance of having a dance at the party, so make sure the music takes centre stage. His success has seen him travel the world to DJ at countless venues and perform alongside international stars such as Mark Ronson, Fatboy Slim and the late Amy Winehouse. Given how protective the Star Wars franchise and now Disney are over their brand, I'm not sure how he's managed to keep his name, but Yoda naturally refers to a gig for George Lucas at a Star Wars movie premiere as one of his performance highlights. His inventiveness and vision, coupled with a love for film, has seen Yoda not just spin tunes, but also push the boundaries of audio-visual performances, using cutting-edge technology to scratch and mix visuals on top of his DJ sets and create live rescoring of films such as The Goonies. If you want to see this in action, I highly recommend checking out Yoda's 90-minute performance covering everything from The Jungle Book to Jaws to Kill Bill, aired during lockdown via Twitch, which he has made available on YouTube. I'll put a link on this on my Instagram page. Somehow, he's also found time to release 5 solid studio albums reflecting his love for an array of musical genres and a healthy obsession with food, along with countless DJ projects such as the Sparkle Motion mixtapes. Unusually, aside from the exclusive material he creates for his mixtapes and live shows, Yoda doesn't appear to have done much in the way of remixes, but he has had the pleasure of working with an array of first-class artists.

What a stonker. How good was that? That was the brilliant Crazy Focus by the Hackney Colliery Band with DJ Yoda from their 2024 album Collaborations Volume 2. And before that, the gorgeous Feel Like Home from DJ Yoda's most recent studio album Prom Night, released in 2022. That track features the House Gospel Choir, and I am an absolute sucker for anything with a choir. How to Cut and Paste Volume 1 was released on Antidote Records, a former subsidiary of Sanctuary Records, and a fairly short-lived UK hip-hop label running from around 2001 to 2007. Antidote saw themselves as being a platform for artists to make interesting, fresh and inventive music, embodying the roots and spirit of hip-hop. As with many labels, they wanted to see themselves distanced from the clutches of manufactured pop music. Unfortunately, I can't find much about the label now, but in their short stint, Antidote released a series of superb and highly sought-after albums and tracks from an array of first-class artists such as The Next Men, Madlib, Prince Paul from De La Soul, Aspects, Abdominal, and of course, DJ Yoda. Whilst Antidote is no more, many of their signings have moved on to other labels. So I've dug in my crates and pulled out a couple of classic Antidote tracks to wrap up the show.

That was Prince Paul produced. That was the Prince Paul produced Real Man by May May. This was featured on Hip Hop Gold Dust, a 2005 Antidote compilation of Prince Paul's work, much of which had not been released at the time. So before I close, a big, big thank you for listening. I hope you've enjoyed dipping into another fantastic classic mixtape. DJ Yoda's mixes, all of them, can be found on Bandcamp, and I'll be putting up a full playlist on my Instagram page, James_theperfectmix. So please check it out if you want to delve a little deeper, and feel free to leave me a comment. This show will be made available along with my previous two shows and the amazing Froom FM back catalogue on Mixcloud. So to wrap up, I'm playing out with my favourite Next Men track, Blood and Fire, featuring Dynamite MC, released on Antidote in 2005. So that was DJ Yoda's How to Cut and Paste Volume 1. This has been The Perfect Mix. Thank you for listening.

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5: Here is the forecast by Kilmerston Weather on Wednesday, 6th of May. After a chilly dawn, Wednesday will be much the same as recently, with the devil in the detail hard to pinpoint, but in general, there will be a lot of dry and bright weather with some sunshine, but a lot of cloud too at times, with the odd shower. It will likely feel a little chillier with top temperatures around 13 degrees centigrade. Later in the week, winds will slowly turn more southerly, and this should mean temperatures will rise a little, but with this comes the heightened risk of showers.
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11: Bore da, everybody. Thank you so much for coming and joining us here at Froom Medical Practice. We're here to talk about community and looking at it from the perspective of health and climate. So without further ado, shall we start with some introductions? So just share your name, your role, and maybe a little bit about your journey of how you got to this point.
12: My name is Will Palmer. I'm a digital connector. I like to think of myself as a digital community connector, so more out in the community. And my journey at Froom Medical Practice started 5 years ago, nearly 5 years ago. Actually, it's 5 years ago now, in the middle of COVID lockdown. And I was asked to look at what was available for people in the community around digital support, and to then go out and help people to understand a little bit more, or signpost people to the digital support that was in the community. And then that sort of evolved. I mean, over, still here 5 years doing it and loving it and really seeing the, you know, the reasons why this role and my colleagues are doing what we do is because it really is quite a sort of scary prospect for a number of people being digitally excluded. And I'll come back on digital exclusion later. But through that journey, Charlotte and I, years ago when we worked together in the same office, we talked about e-waste. And there is a huge amount of electronic waste. People buying new phones annually, people buying laptops, PCs, whatever it is, and then just throw them into landfill. So that's a big issue for us. But there are people out there, small charities, who are working hard to reduce that waste. One in particular called Donate IT, which is a Somerset-based charity providing free devices to people in need. And also diverting thousands of devices, I mean literally thousands, 20,000 devices to date, 20, 30,000 devices to date, to, you know, from landfill, which then...
11: 20,000 across Somerset.
12: Across Somerset. Oh, and also Dorset as well. They support Dorset too. And, you know, the emissions saved on diverting from landfill is huge. It really is. And that's where we are now, you know. And I'll talk a little bit more about the sort of the community aspect of what we're doing. But that's me for the introduction.
0: I'm Julie Carey-Downs. I'm the area manager of the Health Connections team at Frew Medical Practice. And I've been in place since 2015, so it's 10 years. And my team are known as Health Connectors, which is a hybrid role of social prescribing link workers and health coaches, and that's the new term for it all, and it's mainstream vocabulary now, but we're just known as health connectors, and we do both. I've got a background in psychiatric nursing, and this means that I think I understand the deep and intrinsic link between emotional well-being, sort of physical health, and the vital sense of community as well, and how that impacts on people. When I was a psychiatric nurse, I trained in Wales, and I did my community nursing part up in the valleys, and it was during a really traumatic time for industry in that area, and I saw whole communities fall apart, basically, because the work that was in those places came to an end. They were no longer, mines were shut down and so on, and seeing the impact on people's health, it really brought home to me how connections and community is a strong thing for people and their health and well-being. It's not just about illnesses and things. It's about the impact of connectiveness. And I think that's something that we think is really important in our role, because we have a really person-centred approach when we support individuals across Froom, and we sort of use that when we talk to people. What's important to them? What would they like to discuss with us? What support do they need? We're not clinical or medical, so it's about looking at other factors, the building blocks of what impact on your health, and that's what we look at all the time. And I think that's really important, particularly about connectiveness in the community. Mm-hmm. And that's my role.
11: And it's the thoughts just come to me now, but you said you worked in the valleys when you were younger. Didn't the NHS start
0: it
11: in
0: South
11: Wales?
0: It did. It started up in the area where I was.
11: Amazing. What a beautiful
0: in the valleys.
11: Journey.
0: And it was an Iron Bevan up in the valleys. And one of the psychiatrists I work with, his grandfather was actually involved with an Iron Bevan setting up the NHS, how they set it all up in the valleys. Yeah.
8: Was he from that area?
0: Yes.
9: That's amazing.
11: Yeah. Thanks, Julie.
9: I'm Sue Palmer, and I am the Future Shed lead for Green and Healthy Frooms. I work at Adventure, which is one of the three partners that's connected with Green and Healthy, well, is the core of Green and Healthy Frome. And adventure has a decade-long history in Frome of supporting community building, social enterprise, those kinds of rooted projects that the community want to see flourish in Frome. And also has run a lot of training, and adventures also started a lot of things in Frome that are really embedded in the kind of fabric of the community. And I came in specifically to lead FutureShed. My background actually is an artist, but it's an artist with a kind of social practice, which means that I am skilled, I hope, at bringing people together to kind of make things happen in a creative way, in a kind of sense that you might provide a kind of container. You might help to provide a container or a holding space for people to do their thing, to be creative. What do you really want to do? How are you going to do it? And to facilitate that happening. So I think my skill, how I've landed here in FutureShed after a long journey through life, is that enthusiasm I have for people coming together and doing things. So I think for me, that's why I'm really working, and I'm so interested in community and what makes community, what community kind of means. And I think about, for me, I think about community as being very plural, multiple, and it's on the move. It's not just one identified thing. And sometimes I think we can be a bit monoculture about it. We think of it as being one thing, one town, and that people are either in or they're not. Whereas I like to think of it as being out and around and on the move and very fluid. So for me, personally speaking, it's interesting, Will, what you said about COVID. I think for me, a global community has also proved to be incredibly important to me, especially around climate and the fact that we are all interconnected. So many things have revealed that to us, really over the last decade especially. So I'm really interested in the health of people, how what we do here affects the health of other species and other people around the globe. So I'm really interested in, the kind of the impact of climate around the world and how that resonates and how that also inspires us to take action. So for me, it's not just about a kind of local community. It's about how can I learn about social justice, inequity, marginalisation, or, you know, abilities, disabilities, all these things that impact our health and well-being, but also to be aware of the fact that, you know, people in, Ghana are deeply affected by clothing waste. And so their health and well-being is impacted, and that reaches into our community. And I think the climate crisis tells us a lot about how we think and feel about community. So I hope that kind of makes sense.
11: It does, and it leads into the next question really nicely. Just thinking about what when we're talking about community, and really rightly you talking about it in, and what that definition might be, is worth delving into in our different roles. I suppose that would be interesting to think about. I know especially we here at Frome Medical Practice talk about the

0: I feel you watching me. I can hear your voices. I feel you next to me. Spoiling me for choices. Super state, tiny home, Jekyll Island. If you were by the IRS, you won't be filing.
1: Don't think too much in government schools.
0: Saturated mass media, molding like fools.
1: Worship the two, call it.

0: and mourns on the streets.
1: Subliminal messages like the words in the speech, yeah. I feel you watching me, and I can hear your voices.
2: Okay, this one's called A Mouthful of Sandwich.
3: Yeah, sorry there, mate. So who was that?
2: The last one was Empire Dust, Soup State, and the music was called After Recording.
3: I like that. It really flowed nicely out of the Dr. Drew tune, which you can get on Bandcamp, Dr. Drew. And that one was called Sinister. Right.
2: Time for this one.
3: Probably this one.

0: Well, that we could just tell you that was basically from the sound, couldn't we?
1: That gorgeous bass.
0: Yeah, that's another one from Billy Fuller's solo album, and that one's called I Won a Synth. what we got?
1: Cloud 149 by, I'll tell you later.

0: That was Père Ubu. I kind of got this image of Marky Smith sat in a damp basement with a cup of tea thinking, I think I might make up a song about container drivers.
1: Right, what am I going to do? Oh, it's Jane's birthday, and yes, happy birthday, Jane, because this show is going out on her birthday on the 25th. So, here's one of her favourites called Rock and Roll, and it's from the Live in 1969 album.

0: That was
1: a groover.
0: Yeah, raucous. It's a duo called Mr. Airplane Man with Commits a Crime.
1: Right. I was thinking it was like from the late 60s, early 70s.
0: Yeah. I think it's like 2-3 years old.
1: Right, nice.
0: Time is weird.
1: This is a track that I ended up searching for and found because it was sampled on the DJ Shadow's classic introducing album. And it's a track by Baraka, and it's called Sower of Seeds.

0: another groove you
1: were on. Definitely was. We had a bit of a malfunction there with the recordings.
0: But we're back on track.
1: Bob Log the Third.
0: Yeah, Bob Log the Third with Log Bomb.
1: Indeed.
0: Log Bomb.
1: Right, that flows into the nice track by, it's called Poor Boy by R.L. Burnside and John Spencer Blues Explosion.

please don't meet.

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This is a new track from Mr. Patterson and myself under the name Generally Patterson, and it's called Just About, and it's coming out on the Inside Mind EP.

0: Nice.
1: Ba ba ba.
0: Indeed.
1: Yes. Gang of Four remix of Natural's Not In It by The Rakes.
0: Excellent stuff.
1: Yeah. Okay, and...
0: Right, we're going to go... We're going to play two to finish, one from me and one from you, and it's... I'm going to play my last one from the Billy Fuller album Fragments, and you will be playing...
1: Eyebone by Aron Conductor.
0: Oh, I love a bit of Aron.
1: So it's ta-ra from us.
0: Indeed, yes. Thanks very much.
1: See you next time.
0: And see you on part two.

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Why didn't I stay on the mainland where I was safe and clear? Nobody cares about your band or your base. Nobody wants an old face.

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2: Here's the forecast for Tuesday, May the 5th in the Frome FM area. Tuesday will start cloudy, but bright and sunny spells will develop in a gentle but cool northerly breeze. This pattern will continue with occasional showers through the rest of the week. That's the forecast for the Frome FM area from Kilmerston Weather.
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5: Hello and welcome back to part two. Yes, it's still a pre-record, and yes, you can still contact us at the email address info@frome.fm. As I said, it's Jane, my girlfriend's birthday, and this is a track from her collection by Rose Royce, and it's called RR Express.

Okay, this is a remix by DJ Shadow of his classic tune, Midnight in a Perfect World. We played the original song from Baraka, who he sampled for this song, the lovely vocal. Anyway, it's another one for Jane.

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1: Okay, this is the remix I did of the Seven Crowns track Side Effects, and it features Joe Knight. And following that is a massive tune from the Heads' new album. Get it in your ears.

Right, we're going to finish the show with a track from The Bug and Burial, and it's called American Dream, and that would just segue into some Fridges.

0: Coming to the Froome Memorial Theatre in May, Froome Musical Theatre Company present The Wizard of Oz from the 7th to the 9th. 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
2: Here's the forecast for Tuesday, May the 5th, in the Froome FM area. Tuesday will start cloudy, but bright and sunny spells will develop in a gentle but cool northerly breeze. This pattern will continue with occasional showers through the rest of the week. That's the forecast for the Froome FM area from Kilmerston Weather.
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1: And me, T. Fred. 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
0: We continue our stroll through 1973, kicking off with The Who's third rock opera, the blockbuster Quadrophenia. The track is The Real Me.

0: The Who Quadrophenia, the track The Real Me, kicked off with a demo, part of the demo, composed by Pete Townsend, of course, in his home studio, deliberately left sparse so that other members of the band could contribute.
1: Well, and then it shows the evolution of the song from its genesis to when the band does its participation. And what I love about this song is that the combination of the drum and the bass are really the lead instruments.
0: Well, the whole band is self-evidently lead instruments, whether it's bass, vocals, drums, or guitar. But Pete often said he's playing rhythm to John Entwistle. And as you say, none better than illustrate. This is the apogee of The Who, and it's John Alec Entwistle, A, with the Mondo bass, and B, with the brass.
1: Yeah.
0: But playing live, they found it tricky because there were lots of other instruments and they had to use backing tapes. And the famously undisciplined Keith Moon particularly found it hard to keep in time. But fun fact, Glyn Johns, that taskmaster and great producer on Who's Next, the previous album, had rather disciplined Keith, so he's back to his freestyle ways on this amazing album.
1: It took a long time for me to warm up to Quadrophenia before it became my favorite Who album. Other than the opening track, with its brilliant interplay of drum and bass as lead instrument, the production to me sounded dense and muddy, possibly because it was engineered to be heard in quadraphonic and not stereo. And then there was a subject matter, mods, rockers, trains, rain, not exactly resonating with a kid from Southern California, until I went to the UK, and then it all made sense. The mods and rockers, with the whole tribalism of young men in the UK, and then certainly rain and trains as metaphors. And once I understood that, then this album made total sense, and it actually became like a work of literature for me.
0: And as Chris Welsh of the Melody Maker said at the time, Townsend topped Tommy.
1: From a quintessentially English album to a quintessentially American single, and I know that it's quintessentially American because it's in the title, the title being We're an American Band by Grand Funk Railroad.

0: We're an American band by Grand Funk Railroad. And one thing you have to love about Grand Funk Railroad is the hubris surrounding the band, either on the part of the Capitol Records marketing department or the band itself. Because a year before this song hit the airwaves, Grand Funk released a greatest hits album called Mark, Don, and Mel. And you say, okay, so what? It's because, according to the liner notes, one day the names of the three Grand Funk members would be as well known as John, Paul, George, and Ringo.
1: Goodness gracious, you stopped me there. Now, I always try to get Todd Rundgren or Captain Beefheart into one of our shows, and Todd Rundgren, of course, engineered and produced this album, and even produced the next one after they liked him so much.
0: Wow, and this follows on our identification of him as the producer of the debut album by the New York Dolls.
1: As well as Meatloaf, Bad Out of Hell. And I'm now holding up in the studio Grand Funk Railroad, Good Singing, Good Playing, produced by Frank Zappa. So, honestly, Capitol really knew how to, or it's EMI in this case, really knew how to get the greats to help this somewhat assertive band.
0: And Frank's even on the album cover along with Mark, Don, and Mel.
1: If there's one track, one single, which is quintessentially 1973, for me, it's the Dutch band Golden Earring with Radar Love.

0: Golden Earring with Radar Love, the Dutch band's first international hit. It was absolute cracker. It rocks. If you can't dance to that, what can you dance to? And of course, TFRED. It's a suite. It's a suite with distinctive and really quite different sections. Very rare in rock and roll.
1: Well, and speaking of suite, it's got everything that Ballroom Blitz has. Fantastic song, great dance to, and absolutely ridiculous lyrics. I mean, Radar Love, what is it? Is that like the Dutch forerunner of sexting?
0: No, it's simply a telepathic connection between the chap and his girlfriend, presumably, or putative girlfriend.
1: All right, I'll buy that. But there was one part of the lyric that I found out I've had wrong for the last 52 years.
0: What would that be?
1: Well, there's a line where he talks about Brenda Lee's coming on strong. And I thought, Brenda Lee apostrophe S, that must be a contraction of Brenda Lee is coming on strong.

0: 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Now, as a slight contrast to Brenda Lee, let's listen to Bad Motor Scooter by Montrose.
1: These guys really are coming on strong.

0: Rockin'. That was Montrose with Bad Motor Scooter from their eponymous debut album, which was a sleeper. Only 133 to use a T. Fredian statistic in the Billboard 200. But I think it lays claim to being the first hard rock or metal album out of the US, produced by none other than Ted Templeman, who went on to produce Van Halen. And of course, the singer in the band was none other than Sammy Hagar, who also went on to succeed David Lee Roth in Van Halen.
1: Sammy is not only the singer of Bad Motor Scooter, but he also composed the song. And he has an interesting bio. He was born in Salinas, California, where his dad was a farm worker.

0: before moving to Fontana, California, town near San Bernardino, and home of a massive Kaiser aluminum plant where his father worked when he wasn't completely blotto and tormenting his family. So Sammy had a lot to overcome to become the rocker and entrepreneur that he is today.
1: I saw Montrose supporting Santana in either late 72 or early 73 at the Empire Pool Wembley in London, when Santana put out Caravan Sarai, and also supporting The Who at one of the two Charlton Football Club gigs. Interestingly, the band's label, Warner Brothers, didn't know how to market Montrose because they already had the Doobie Brothers and Deep Purple. So they saw the band as a bit of a sort of redundancy on their label of artists. But my God, they really knew how to rock.
0: Our next song is by the band fronted by the son of a concert pianist. He began his musical education as a percussionist studying under Tito Puente, and he went on to study at an art school aligned with Warner Brothers Films. So you might expect a 20-minute synthesizer-heavy prog rock song about mythical creatures and mossy forests, but, Riff, you've chosen this. It's 3 minutes and 50 seconds of gritty, nasty, down-in-the-mud swamp music.
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2: Rumors spreading round in that Texas town about the shack outside La Grange. And you know what I'm talking about. Just let me know if you wanna go to that whole mile on the range. They got a lot of nice girls. I'm racing.

0: That was ZZ Top with LaGrange from their second album, Tres Hombres. The album marked the turning point for the band. They made the top 10. I think it really defines Texas boogie. It's rock, it's blues, but the sound is just massive overdrive. It's rock plus blues. It's perfected. And that's down to someone called Terry Manning, which is their first collaboration with the great man at Ardent Studios. And note the growl of Billy F. Gibbons. Now, it's said he wasn't quite satisfied with the vocals, so he ran around in the rain outside his studios in his underpants in the freezing cold and came back and said, "I got it." LaGrange was a house of ill repute. And fun fact, the riff, or the boogie, is a very, very John Lee Hooker.
1: While we are staying in Texas lyrically on our next song, the musical style could not be more different from ZZ Top. This is The Cisco Kid by the LA band War.

0: That was a Cisco kit by War, released in February of 1973. It appears on the album The World is a Ghetto, which was released in November of 72. And against all my preconceived notions, I have learned that The World is a Ghetto was the number one best-selling album for all of 1973 in the United States, bigger than two Elton John albums that were released that year, bigger than Houses of the Holy by Led Zeppelin, and even bigger than Dark Side of the Moon by Pink Floyd.
1: Ah, but T. Fred, in the long run, Dark Side of the Moon, would you believe, is the ninth best-selling album of all time.
0: I can't even believe it's that low. I thought it would be higher.
1: Well, I thought it was higher. In fact, it sold 56 million copies, and the number one album of all time so far is Thriller by Michael Jackson with 121 million.
0: Ouch.
1: So wow. more than double the sales, but hey, not bad in either case.
0: Well, and I think that the album, the Dark Side of the Moon, stayed in the top 100 for something like 20 years.
1: Oh, yes, multiple decades.
0: Yeah. Anyway, going back to War. As I said, the band is from Los Angeles. They were formed in Long Beach, California, the birthplace of one Calvin Cordozar Brodus Jr., also known as?
1: Tell me.
0: Snoop Dogg.
1: Oh, I'm an expert on rappers.
0: Anyway, War, their initial exposure to the record-buying public was as a vehicle for former Animal Eric Burdon, with a single released in 1970 called Spill the Wine.
1: How does Eric Burdon from Newcastle link up, albeit well exposed in America, to a band like
0: War? One of the great mysteries of music. But at any rate, so they release the song, they go on tour, and then their subsequent European tour, it included a gig on September 17th, 1970 at Ronnie Scott's in London, where a member of the audience joined them on stage for a jam. The audience member was Jimi Hendrix, and the performance would be his last. This is the Bombsites and Orange Grove show on 96.6 Froom FM. Just a quick hop, skip, and a jump down the Long Beach Freeway to the Harbor Freeway to the Hollywood Freeway to Laurel Canyon and over to you, Riff.
1: Yes, we're still in Southern California. This is Frank Zappa and the Mothers with an astonishing track called Montana from their album Overnight Sensation.

antenna soon. Just to raise me up a crop of dental floss. Raising it up, waxing it down, in a little white box that I can sell uptown. By myself, I wouldn't have no boss, but I'd be raising my lonely dental floss.

0: My Romy's a means, but I'd leave the sweet stuff to somebody else. But then, on the other hand, I would keep the wax and melt it down, pluck some floss and swish it around. I'd have me a crop, and it'd be on top. That's why I'm moving to Montana.
1: Moving to Montana soon. Gonna be a dental floss tycoon.
0: Yes, I am.
1: Moving to Montana soon.

0: Frank Zappa, The Mothers, with Montana from the album Overnight Sensation.
1: And a song that definitely warrants two astonishings.
0: That is a total one-off as an album. Look at the cover, for example.
1: Oh.
0: It's incredible. I've got it here in the studio. We've got a motel room with a map of Florida show. We've got Mothers and Zappa stage passes. We've got a man taking a shower, boots, wah-wah pedals, donuts, you name it.
1: Dirty underwear.
0: Yeah. Life on the Road. But it's a one-off song. It's a one-off album. It's jazz. It's frivolous. I mean, dental floss farming, for God's sake. But the, but the guitar
1: that
0: playing.
1: That is just brilliant.
0: The guitar playing. It is out there. It is beyond belief. It's also one of the great incarnations supporting Frank Zappa of his band, with George Duke conservatoire trained. Likewise, Ruth Underwood on percussion, and her husband, Ian. Now, we cut the song just as the chorus of Ladies kicks in. These people are none other than the Ikettes, ladies who supported Ike and Tina Turner, created by Ike Turner. Ike said, okay, pay them $25 a song, maximum, because he's a tight fella. In fact, they would pay $25 an hour. But one day, Tina Turner brought Ike into the studio, and Ike heard what the chorus comprised and said, what is this? Audio, for lack of a better word, and he insisted that the Ikettes were not credited on the album.
1: I am astonished, and I would have, you know, if you were going to say who are the women doing the backup vocals,
0: exactly,
1: automatically I would have said the GTOs.
0: Precisely, Friends of Frank.
1: Exactly. But to hear that they're the Ikettes, that is just mind-blowing. And a perfect transition to our next song, which is by Ike and Tina Turner. This is Nutbush City Limits.

0: That was Nutbush City Limits by Ike and Tina Turner on a song written by Tina Turner. And interestingly, it was a bigger hit in the UK, where it reached number 4 on the singles charts, than it was in the US, where it did not crack the top 20. But that disparity was not nearly as great as the one experienced by Ike and Tina on their Phil Spector-produced 1966 anthem, River Deep, Mountain High, which upon release got to number 3 in the UK, but amazingly, only number 88 in the US.
1: That is astonishing.
0: It is. And it's, well, possibly even more amazing is the fact that Ike and Tina Turner had only one US top 20 hit, and that was their cover of Proud Mary.
1: From Nutbush, Tina Turner's birthplace, she ended up in Zurich, in Switzerland, in the outskirts of the great city, in a place called Küssnacht, a lovely, lovely location. Ike, by the way, was a fabulous guitarist and band leader, and he may have written what became the very first rock and roll song, Rocket 88.
0: So we go from a sleepy town in Tennessee with a prevailing speed limit of 25 miles an hour to a much larger town, population 100,000, and yet, somehow much sleepier, because this is the town of Eastbourne on the south coast of England, dubbed God's Waiting Room for its substantial number of Twilight homes. And in this song, the song we're about to play, it's about a young man, but pervy, lusting after elderly women, or more specifically, their wealth. And I just want to make sure that everybody knows this is Riff's choice, not mine.
1: This is Kevin Coyne from his album Margie Razorblade with Eastbourne Ladies.
2: One, two, three.

0: Kevin Coyne with Eastbourne Ladies from Margie Razorblade. The anti-star, made dozens of albums, again the proverbially sorely neglected man, always working, a painter, a writer. He was fantastic, championed originally by John Peel with his first album on, solo album on Peel's Dandelion label. And thank you, Mike Oldfield, because as I say, the second artist signed to Virgin, so the Oldfield riches funded Kevin's uncommercial career. An astonishing man, blues influence, an outsider and a social worker. And guess what, T. Fred? People like John Lydon, Sting, and none other than Andy Summers are big fans.
1: But really, well, Andy Summers was in a band with Kevin Coyne,
0: well,
1: wasn't he?
0: Well done. Yes, he was. But what I did not know about Kevin Coyne is that early in his career, he was born in 1944, so this must be in the late 60s, early 70s, he turned down a meeting with none other than Elektra Records' Jack Holtzman. He was being mooted as a successor to Jim Morrison in the Doors.
1: No way. Because he sounds, when I first heard this song, I said, this sounds more like Wildman Fisher than Jim Morrison.
0: A bit more Wildman Fisher than Jim Morrison, but wait for it. Kevin's response was, well, I really don't like leather trousers. A man of integrity.
1: Our next act is, of all things, an all-girl group. Four members, guitar, bass, drum, and keyboards, and a group that wrote their own songs and basically were an inspiration, forerunners to such bands as The Runaways, Susie Sue, and X-Ray Specs. The name of the band is Fanny, and it was headed by June and Jean Millington, two sisters born in the Philippines but raised in California. And they were discovered by producer Richard Perry's secretary at, of all things, an open mic night at the Troubadour, and later signed to a four-record deal on Reprise. The song that we are going to play is from their final album for Reprise, written by stablemate Randy Newman. It's called Last Night I Had a Dream.

0: That was Fanny with Last Night I Had a Dream from that album Mother's Pride, a disc I'm physically holding here, T-Fred, as you can see, and waving at you.
1: Yeah, I'm here to vouch for that.
0: Thank you. Produced, engineered, and mixed by none other than our favourite producer, engineer, and mixer, Todd Rundgren.
1: Of course.
0: Additionally, what is absolutely fascinating is that Richard Perry's secretary may have found the band by happenstance. Richard Perry had great authority, obviously, and got the band signed to Reprise. But guess what? The band was signed unhurt. Now, is that due to Richard Perry's incredible reputation and skill? Or, I think the latter, namely that Reprise regarded these ladies as a novelty act.
1: No way. They've got too much talent for that.
0: They were very, very good indeed. And Jew Millington is still cracking on playing a Gibson Les Paul. This has been the Bomb Sights and Orange Grove Show on Froom 96.6 FM, with me, the Riffmeister, saying cheerio, Pip-Pip.
1: And me, T-Fred, saying adios, amigos. And we take you out with yet another example, perhaps the crowning example of sublime headbanging stupidity. Written and sung by Randy Bachman, a Canadian who converted to Mormonism while a member of the Guess Who. If that doesn't say rock and roll...
0: Then the original title of the song doesn't either. White Collar Worker.
1: Yeah, well, they changed the name to Taking Care of Business. 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
2: Here is the forecast by Kilmerston Weather on Wednesday, 6th of May. After a chilly dawn, Wednesday will be much the same as recently, with the devil in the detail hard to pinpoint, but in general, there will be a lot of dry and bright weather with some sunshine, but a lot of cloud too at times, with the odd shower. It will likely feel a little chillier with top temperatures around 13 degrees centigrade. Later in the week, winds will slowly turn more southerly, and this should mean temperatures will rise a little, but with this comes the heightened risk of showers.
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